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3: The sound of the city.

Yeah, that is Lucy Liebe and Opik, and a tune called Deliverance. Before that, out of Los Angeles in California, Big Leaf, and a tune called When I Was Young. And in there as well, also hailing from California, the sound of Smushy. And Leave the City, Take 17 was the name of the song that you heard. You're tuned to After Hours on 103.2 Dublin City FM. It's Dave Barry, and we're here till 2 a.m.

Yeah, the sound of British producer Will Dory, better known as Skin Shape, and a tune called The Ocean. In there as well, Pale Jay and In Your Corner. And before that, the sound of Avjay and a tune called Black Jungle. 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It's Dave Berry. Here till 2 a.m.

0: Yeah, great tune there. The sound of Pete Molinari, a British singer-songwriter, Pete Molinari, and a tune called Always Letting Go in there as well. Miguel Marco, and a tune called Eternity. Eternity from Miguel Marco. 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It's Dave Perry. Here till 2 a.m.
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3: Hey Dublin, Michael O'Kane here. It's August 12th and this will happen on this day in music. The London 2012 Olympics ended with a spectacular musical closing ceremony. The three-hour show featured some of Britain's most iconic artists, including the Spice Girls, George Michael, The Who, Pet Shop Boys, One Direction and Queen. Speaking of British icons, rewind back to 1964 when the Beatles made their official Hollywood debut with their first movie, A Hard Day's Night, opening in musical theatres across the US. And lastly on this day, we celebrate legendary guitar player Les Paul, who tragically passed away at the age of 94 on this day in 2009. The musician not only helped create one of the most iconic electric guitars, the Gibson Les Paul, back in 1952, but was also a pioneer in the console and music recording industry. And finally, if you celebrate your birthday today, you share with singer-songwriter and legendary guitar player Mark Knopfler, who, with Dire Straits, had the 1985 US number one single Money for Nothing, and again in 86 with Walk of Life. Knopfler was born on this day in 1949. I'm Michael O'Kane, and that was what happened on this day in music.
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Yeah, some great new Irish tunes there, just there, courtesy of Anna Lee, a tune called She's Got This. Before that, Dublin-based singer and songwriter Yulai, and the song called Alex, and before that again, Oisin Leahy Furlong, also known as Animo Drive, and a wonderful tune called Out Like a Light. You're tuned to After Hours on 103.2 Dublin City FM. It's Dave Barry, here till 2.

Yeah, the sound of Eve St. Jones there and her version of The Weeknd's I Feel It Coming. Before that, Glam Beats Corporation and their version of The Weeknd's Blinding Lights, doing a nice job with that. And in there as well, hailing from Newcastle in County Down, the sound of Lemonade Shoelace, a great name for a band. Soul Syndrome, the name of the tune in question, courtesy of Lemonade Shoelace. You're tuned to After Hours 103.2, Dublin City FM. Dave Barry, here till 2.

Yeah, that's the sound of Sun Little there, and a tune called Mad About You. In there as well, Smoke City, and a tune called Without You. You have been tuned to After Hours on 103.2 Dublin City FM. That's about it from me for this evening. I've been Dave Barry. Do hope you enjoy the show this evening. We'll be back same time next week. That's at 12 midnight until 2 a.m. So until we talk again, it's goodbye from me, and goodbye from everyone at the station. Enjoy the rest of your week. Good night.

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1: 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Having announced their global gigs right after a vocal cord surgery proves it's for the love of the game. 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The country superstar is bringing all the brown boots together with his Different Night, Same Rodeo tour. If you haven't practiced your steps already, you're running out of time. Playing the Three Olympia, August 31st. Now, that is a way to finish this year's summer. Which gigs are you going to? Let me know and message us on Instagram. I'm Meg, and that was Loving and Listening Live. 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That's 3.9 million people tuning in. 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
5: Very good morning. Happy Monday. You're welcome to Good Morning Dublin. 2 hours of the biggest conversation in town. 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And thank you, as always, to Helen and the team kicking things off on a brand new week of Live Drive. The guys are back again tomorrow morning from 7am on Dublin City FM. 087 179 1032 at Dublin City FM on social media, as always. Where you'll find us this morning if you fancy getting in touch, any of the stories making the headlines over the weekend, anything you think we should be talking about, or of course if there is just something you are dying to hear as you kick off a brand new week in Dublin, you can let us know all about it and we will stick it on the playlist for you this morning. Loads to chat about between now and midday. It is one of the biggest kids TV shows in history. Bluey is coming back to Dublin. Bluey's big play arrives at the Three Olympia Theatre this month, and we will be hearing from Reese Wilde, the performer who brings Bluey's dad Bandit to life on stage, about the incredible puppetry, the reactions from young audiences, and what it's like playing one of television's most loved dads. Plus, Debbie Allen joins Dr. Mary O'Kane to discuss harsh punishments regarding school children and the potential of it breeding deception. We'll dig into that in just a little bit. Great music too to start a brand new week. Rihanna up ahead. We've got some Harry Styles on the way too, but we kick off with a great old school classic, The Source featuring Candy Staten. You've got the love on Good Morning Dublin.

Hiya, I'm Megan McCrory and this is Loving and Listening Live, your go-to guide to the hottest live concerts in Dublin. Leaving the best till last, the final month of summer is throwing everything it's got at us, hit after hit. Let's kick it off slow with Joji on his Solaris Global Arena Tour. Known for consistently reinventing himself, he promises his fans a world of Joji they haven't seen before. Now speed it all up with his support from the groovy Tommy Richmond. It is going to be a $1 million concert, baby. Playing Three Arena, August 11th. Now let's keep the groove going. Coming up next, we got The Prodigy. Bringing back their Warriors Dance experience to your doorstep with completely brand new production, along with Carl Cox and Mr. David Ramjam Rodigan, playing Emma August 20th. Followed by No Introduction Needed The Weeknd on his After Hours Till Dawn tour. As seen from previous tour shows, be ready for stunning visuals and big hits like Starboy, Dawn FM, and much more. Playing alongside Sir Cartier, Cash Carty, ring the bells? Yes, Playboy Carty. Both playing Croke Park, August 22nd and 23rd. I don't know about you, but I don't want to miss a single one of these gigs. I'm Meg, and that was Loving and Listening Live.

0: Dublin City FM, playing more of the music you love, one of the most incredible voices in music, and that big operatic sound always gives me goosebumps. Hopefully it's soundtracking your Monday morning brilliantly. Meatloaf, I'd do anything for love, but I won't do that. It's Stephen Daly here. We're taking you through until midday with big chats, big tunes as always, and a big question for you right now with our head wrecker. See if you can figure out the answer to this. The average household hangs on to this on average for 6 years. The average household hangs on to this on average for 6 years. What are we talking about? 087 179 1032 at Dublin City FM on social media. If you reckon you can figure out the answer to our head record this morning, let us know and we'll tell you what the answer is before 11 o'clock this morning. Anything you've been hanging on to for a while, let us know what you reckon the answer might be. In just a couple of minutes, we'll be joined by Debbie Allen and Dr. Mary O'Kane. They'll be talking punishments for school children and the potential of a breeding deception. That's on the way. Music 2 from Codaline and Calvin Harris coming up.
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0: currently on their farewell tour, taking in dates not just here in Ireland, but also in parts of Asia and across the UK as they head towards their final album release in October. And there's Code Aligned One Day on Dublin City FM's Good Morning Dublin. Stephen Daly here as we start a brand new week and a great conversation right now as Dublin City FM's Debbie Allen joins Dr. Mary O'Kane, host of Dublin City FM's Perfectly Imperfect Parenting, to discuss harsh punishments regarding school children and the potential of it breeding deception.
1: Thank you, Stephen, and welcome, listeners, back to another little parenting slot with myself and Debbie. And today we're talking about quite an interesting piece of research that's come from the National University of Singapore. And they have conducted two long-term studies of Singaporean families all about how parenting styles influence children's honesty. So this is an interesting one. So I'll briefly tell you what the two of them were. The first study, they tracked preschoolers and found that preschoolers who had very strict dads, ones who enforced rules with little explanation, were more likely to be harder on themselves and were more likely to cheat in tasks. They did a task playing darts. Then the second one looked at school children over 3 years and found that children who were subjected to very physical punishment, such as spanking, as they call it, were more likely to cheat and lie over time.
2: Doesn't this breed, you know, if my mom and dad did it, then I'm doing it to my kids? The book isn't stopping anywhere here now. I mean, it's quite strict about a lot of things, but it doesn't make sense, because if you read the whole study, both studies, it just goes to show that A, you shouldn't be speaking to your children like that because they're going to cheat or whatever they have. And you shouldn't be hitting your kids anyway.
1: Yeah.
2: Because we don't do it here.
1: No.
2: We're not supposed to anyway.
1: Well, funny, Debbie, what they're referring to and what they called it in the study is what we call authoritarian parenting. So it's really high control, low warmth, harsh discipline without explanation. Now, guys, I must say, because I'm sure there's some listeners thinking, are you saying I should let my child away with anything? It's not about not having boundaries.
2: No.
1: It's not that you don't have rules. It's not that you don't have boundaries. It's that type of parenting that's like, you know, while you live under my roof, you will do what I say, you know, because I said so. That's why you do it. And what they're saying is that type of parenting
2: doesn't work.
1: It just doesn't work.
2: Now, when they say cheat, I mean, we're playing a game of darts and whatever, and they were very young. It was from 3 to 9. I mean, and I remember seeing on television, you know, that they'd set 4 sweets in front of a kid and they'd walk out of the room and say, you're not supposed to eat those sweets. And you'll have one little devil that'll be trying to eat and one that won't.
1: Yeah.
2: And they said that the one that took it is better than the one that didn't, because he's taking a risk.
1: Yeah.
2: That kind of stuff.
1: That's true.
2: You know,
1: yeah.
2: Or telling a lie about something, because it's good to lie, because sometimes you might have to.
1: Yeah.
2: You know.
1: Yes. Developmentally. They will lie at times.
2: Yes.
1: Any parent who says my child would never lie, developmentally, it's a phase they go through them, and they learn to do it, and it shows that their brains are developing. I think what I liked about it was, we've known before they ever did this study, we've known in psychology that this really strict parenting has long-term impact on mental health, on well-being. Kids who are brought up in households where they are slapped, where they're hit, where they're being constantly shouted at, where that parenting style, it might result in children who seem very compliant, but they're compliant because they're scared.
2: They're fearful. Yeah.
1: But in long term, we know they're more likely to be anxious when they're older. They're more likely to be depressed when they're older. It's really not good for you. And funny, I often think when you're talking about particularly slapping kids, and so many adults say, I was always slapped within an inch of my life.
2: Yes. Yeah.
1: Never did me a bit of harm.
2: No.
1: Left you as an adult that thinks it's okay to slap a child. We never slap when we're calm.
2: No.
1: No, you don't slap when you don't think, gosh, what's the best way to deal with this situation? I know, I'll thump him. No, you do it because you have lost control.
2: Like picking up a wooden spoon, that would have been my era, you know what I mean? And we lived in fear of the belt and that kind of stuff, or fingernail, you know. inspections and mad stuff, because that's how my father was reared.
1: Yeah.
2: And I decided with Sam, I said, right, the book has got to stop somewhere.
1: Yeah.
2: I didn't slap him. And don't get me wrong, there were times that I could have jumped out the window to get away from him.
1: Yeah.
2: But I just, it has to stop somewhere. You can't keep doing it over and over again and expecting a different result, because that is the definition of madness.
1: Yeah.
2: And I mean, a lot of men that I would know of my age, I was brought up by a very strict dad, and they've tried to live their life the same way, but it doesn't work that way in society anymore, because there's a mom involved and she has an opinion. Yeah. Whereas in our day, my parents' day, mom said nothing.
1: Yes. They sat back and the father ruled the household.
2: Yeah.
1: It's funny, Debbie. I definitely, this sort of more gentle parenting, and I think it's misunderstood, because I think people think being more gentle is, sure, I'll sit back and I'll do nothing. I won't correct them. I won't have rules. I won't have anything. What we want is the middle ground. We call that really permissive. So we have this really authoritarian, I am the boss, young lady. Then we have really permissive, well, I'm her best friend. I wouldn't make any rules.
2: And how are you feeling? What are you feeling now as you're doing a 360 on the carpet because you didn't get your way? Well, come on. I just walked away.
1: Walking away. And that's the middle ground. The middle ground. And it's hard.
2: It is.
1: Because it's hard to step away. People think, you're taking the easy way out. If you have a child who's really struggling, you think, okay, I am on the verge of really losing my temper here. I am adult enough to be able to self-regulate, step away from the child, let them let everything out. Then I'm going to sit down afterwards when they've calmed down and explain and talk to them about the why you do something or the why we don't do something. Not knowing the why is huge.
2: Yeah. I mean, how would they know?
1: Yeah.
2: It's almost like, if you have a puppy, and you find that it's piddled elsewhere on the mat, and you go over and try and scold it, it's too late.
1: Yeah.
2: They've done it.
1: Yeah.
2: I mean, they're not going to go, why is she shouting at me now?
1: Yeah.
2: It's a minefield, Mary. It is a minefield, because
1: parenting is a minefield.
2: It's a minefield, and you don't want to be coming across as too easygoing, but that isn't what we're saying. What we're saying is that there are rules and there are boundaries. And, if you have the patience and the time to do what you said, ask the why, do it.
1: Yeah.
2: But sometimes if a child is freaking out in a supermarket, you know what I mean? You're not going to have time to actually sit down.
1: No, step back.
2: Just step away. Step away from the child.
1: Yeah, exactly. And save the one. Funny, Debbie, when they're in that emotional state anyway, so if you have a child maybe throwing a tantrum, a little one, or even an older child who's so emotionally out of control that everything is coming out, you cannot reason with them. Their brains are not in the place. You cannot reason with them. There's no point. Step away. But have the conversations afterwards and explain the boundaries, explain the rules, why they're there. I do think that one of the things I should say as well, because I think this study or the two studies are important, because they're reminding us that harsh parenting is harmful. It's absolutely harmful. But can I say to anybody listening who might be thinking, okay, well, I'm just after roaring at my kids this morning. I'm after roaring. The first thing I would say to you is, okay, we all make mistakes and we all do things we regret. That does not make you a bad parent. But step back. We talk in psychology about rupture and repair. And that comes back to this idea of 30%. Psychologists have now shown that 30% of the time we are attuned to our children. 30% of times we're really not. We're in what they call rupture. But that doesn't matter if we can try and make the last third, repair. So the idea is if you mess up and you shout and you roar at them and you think, oh, I really wish I hadn't done that. We beat ourselves up about it, but we sometimes don't apologize.
2: Yeah.
1: The trick is to come back and repair and just say, I'm really sorry. You know what? Your little brother had pushed every button this morning and I let a yell at you when you came in and interrupted me. I shouldn't have done that. And I'm sorry. I'm going to try and count to 10 in future and not do it again. And that repair makes all the difference in the world.
2: It certainly does.

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1: Dublin City FM, playing more of the music you love. It's Good Morning Dublin for Monday morning, the 10th of August. Plenty more to come after 11 o'clock this morning. We'll be looking ahead to Bluey arriving in Dublin for Bluey's big play. We'll talk about it in just a little bit. But how did you get on the answer to our head record? The average household hangs on to these, on average, for 6 years. What are we talking about? The average household hangs on to this for an average of 6 years. Great answers coming in. It's all sorts of appliances, gadgets, TV remotes, a very popular one. All good guesses, but not the one. The answer we were looking for. Well done to you if you got this right as well. The average household hangs on to instruction manuals for on average 6 years. Do you have a load of them lurking away, probably in the junk drawer in the kitchen at this stage? Maybe even for stuff you don't even have anymore. Well done if you got that right this morning. Another head wrecker tomorrow. Loads more on the way after 11. Let's squeeze this in first from Belters Only on Dublin City FM.

Hey, this is Sydney. Can't keep track of the newest and best music? Don't worry. Let me show you the best new songs and albums that just came in. Let's give it a listen. The wait is over. Shaboozey's new album, The Outlaw, Sherry Lee and Other Western Tales, is out right now. This 20-track album is full of brand new country classics, as well as featuring guest narration by actors like Jamie Foxx, Tiana Taylor, and Sam Elliott.

0: Four Seasons is a new single off Ellie Goulding's new upcoming album, I Know Too Much. This is a slower and more emotional song compared to her last single, but trust me, it's just as good. And finally, Ariana Grande is back with her new album, Petal. 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
3: Welcome back to hour two of Good Morning, Dublin. Still more to come before we go at midday in just a bit. Declan O'Rourke speaks to Carmel Keane about his new single called Echo, the first single from his forthcoming album Oceanic, which arrives this October. It's also an exciting time beyond the music with his screen acting debut in the feature film Almost With You and a nationwide tour on the horizon. We'll catch up on that in just a little bit, and we'll take a quick look too at some of the stories making the headlines in your FYI. More great music as well to take you through till midday, and if you'd like to add to the list, at Dublin City FM on socials is where you can find us today. Let's play you this one to kick off hour two of the show. Brilliant. In Excess, Need You Tonight on Dublin City FM.

Hey there, Dublin. It's Michael O'Kane. It's the 11th of August, and this will happen on this day in music. In 2014, 5 Seconds of Summer were number one in the US albums charts with their debut studio album. The Australian rock band achieved the biggest first week sales for any debut album since 2006. 5 Seconds of Summer were also the first Australian act to achieve a US number one album with their debut album. In 1956, Elvis Presley's double-sided hit Don't Be Cruel and Hound Dog was released in the US, debuting at number one and staying there for a consecutive 11 weeks. This record wasn't broken until 1992's Boys to Men. And a personal favourite, on this day in 1984, Ray Parker Jr. started a three-week run at top of the US singles charts with his theme tune to the movie Ghostbusters. Parker, who was a session guitarist for Stevie Wonder and Marvin Gaye, was accused of plagiarizing the song from a Huey Lewis track, but settled the debut in 1985. Who you gonna call? And for any of you celebrating your birthday today, you share with soap opera actor Adam Thomas, Viola Davis, and Marvel star Chris Hemsworth, who turns 43 today. I'm Michael O'Kane, and that was what happened on this day in music.

0: Dublin City FM, playing more of the music you love. It's Good Morning Dublin for Tuesday morning. Stephen Davey here, and time for a quick look at some of the big stories making the headlines. A fire near Ballybottle at the end of last week is being described as one of the biggest North County Dublin has ever seen. At its height, the blaze at the scrapyard had 8 fire brigade units at the scene. Greg O'Dwyer of Dublin Fire Brigade told us the cause of the fire will be deduced in due course.
1: Too early to say, and that will be an investigation going Garda Síochána Forensics. They will look at that, but like in a situation like that, in a site like that, there could be multiple causes of work.
0: Elsewhere, locals living on Richmond Road say they're fearful for their safety if traffic management isn't put in place. They're planning to hold a protest this coming Wednesday to demand action. They say isolated measures introduced by Dublin City Council aren't up to scratch, and spokesperson Emma Taft tells us they've had enough with cars and trucks mounting the pavements.
2: It has been kind of used as an arterial route as opposed to what it actually is, which is like a narrow residential road. So we've got to the point now where we have almost 1.4 million cars a year and 300,000 HGVs travelling along that stretch of road.
0: Meanwhile, the guards and the consumer watchdog are being called on to clamp down on ticket touts. According to Fine Gael TD John Clenenden, tickets for the upcoming Man United Leeds friendly in Croker have been put up for resale at 7 times the original price. And now he wants to see the scalpers handed the red card.
3: Look, I think you need to be very, very careful. There are large sums of money that are being asked, but just be careful, because at the end of the day, if it's not on a reputable site, if it's not from a reputable contact, there is no guarantee that you will gain access when you get to the turnstile. And I think that's what makes the most important and most pressing point here.
0: And Dublin's celebration of all things barbecue returns to Herbert Park this week. The Big Grill kicks off this Thursday and it's expecting about 25,000 visitors. Andy Noonan is the founder and he's loved watching the festival grow over the years.
4: You know, we've done one in London a few years ago for our 10th anniversary, and actually this year we're doing our first event in the USA, which is a whole other level of scary given the judgments you'll get over there. We're doing an event in Chicago on the 29th and 30th of August, so we're too busy to take it all in.
0: We had a great conversation with him a couple of weeks ago on Good Morning Dublin. You can catch that right now on dublincityfm.ie. Loads more great conversation to come as Carmel Keane sits down with Declan O'Rourke in just a couple of minutes.
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0: 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It's Good Morning Dublin for Tuesday. Stephen Daly here, and time for us to talk music, movies and more with Declan O'Rourke, who's standing by to fill Carmel Keane in on what he's been up to. He's got a new album on the way this October. It's called Oceanic, and the first single is called Echo. We'll talk all about that, but also about Declan's screen acting debut in the feature film Almost With You, and also his nationwide tour on the horizon.
1: Known for his honesty, beautiful storytelling and timeless melodies, my guest today is one of Ireland's most acclaimed singer-songwriters, Declan O'Rourke. Declan has just released his new single, Echo, the first single from his forthcoming album, Oceanic, and arrives in October. So we've so much to talk about today, Declan. You're also had your film debut there at the Galway Fa film. So we've so much to talk about today. But before we talk about yourself and your album and your single, I just want to offer our condolences here at Dublin City FM on the recent passing of your good friend, Glenn Hansard.
2: You're very kind, Carmel. I think we are all in shock. And when I say all, my friends and my community and I and even the country, you know, lots of people far afield and everything else. It's like there's a tear in the fabric or something.
1: Yeah, know? For sure, very, for sure. Very, yeah, yeah. Because he got so many people talking about him, and as you said, from across the world as well. And before we went on with this interview, I didn't want to just, you know, I wanted to make sure that we mentioned him as well. Yeah. So we'll start off now with your single, Echo. Right, now, you said that the single itself was what you send out into the world is what comes back at you. Explain what you meant by that.
2: Well, that's the simple message in the song, yes. What you send into the world is what comes back, you know. You send love into the world, you get love back, and you know, you send bad vibes out, that's what you get, or cynicism, or you know, it's that simple. That's really it's a very simple message, and bit of an exploration about what we're all chasing or what we think we're chasing at times. And but it kind of it was a really enjoyable song both to write and to record with two great friends of mine. First was Jim Magini from Midnight Oil. We wrote the guts of the song together. We've been great friends for about 20 years now, and have, you know, had lots of great times together playing music and wrote a few songs along the way and hung out. But that was one we wrote recently, and it snowballed very quickly into a recording session. We invited our friend Nick Seymour down, who lives in Sligo, from Crowded House. We thought we'd go an all Australian vibe.
1: Yeah.
2: Well, apart from me, but I have Australian connections. I lived there for years, you know, so. And Nick had just to knock it into shape and to put it down. And it became, in a way, kind of the first, I suppose, cornerstone of this record in terms of the songs that are on it. And it felt like a very, very, you know, uplifting kind of message and musical experience as well. But there's a bit of all of us in there. And I thought, you know, it's a bit like an Irish singer-songwriter, a member of Midnight Oil, and a member of Crowded House walk into a bar.
1: Sounds brilliant.
2: You know, start of a joke, maybe. But, so it was a good one to lead the album. We'll have a series of singles over the months to come leading up to October, but it's had such a great response. I'm really, really happy about that, and it's been a joy to work on and to put out to the world, you know.
1: Yeah, and you mentioned that your family lived in Australia while you were growing up. The album is deeply connected to Australia. What is it about Australia that it continues to draw creatively?
2: Well, it's a very interesting question, you know, because I spent some quite formative times there. I mean, I lived there at two different stages. One was going from the age of primary school into secondary or high school, as they say out there. It was from the age of 10 to 14.
1: Yeah, formative years,
2: Yeah, and then again from 19 to 24. So right after finishing school, I went out and, you know, I felt like I still had friends. So I wanted to reconnect with them. So into adulthood and kind of independence, and I kind of did my musical apprenticeship out there. I've always felt in isolation, not knowing any other really a songwriting community. I never knew there was one blooming here while I was away, and I came back to discover that it was in full throttle, and I kind of joined into the stream of that, and I was, you know, kind of fully formed as a young songwriter at that stage, I think, which was interesting. But you know, in answer to your question, I don't really know anything other than my own experience, of course. But, you know, it's 25, 26 years since I lived there now.
1: Right.
2: I know where home is, and I knew that when I was coming home at that age, 24. But, you know, certain things about it get into you, under your skin. I've said many times, like the kind of sound of the birds in the morning and the smells of the trees just when you open the door, is something that feels like it was always there.
1: Yeah.
2: Just something you know, and that draws me. But in recent years, I kind of felt like that connection was disappearing. I was no longer kind of feeling like it was my second home or something like that. It just seemed further distant. And then all of a sudden, all of these things, you know, that was with the I suppose, COVID.
1: Yeah,
2: separated me in that way as well. But the last couple of years, a lot of things have started to happen that kind of pulled me back to it, which was kind of interesting, you know, this film. And
1: That's what I was just about to ask you about that. How did that come about, your acting debut, Declan, and what was it like seeing yourself on screen?
2: It was a very big screen.
1: But
2: I didn't mind it as much as I thought I would, to be honest. I don't know whether you would call it a gift or I don't know, some kind of strange condition, but I'm lucky enough that I don't get nervous or self-conscious about things like that. I don't feel like I'm Brad Pitt or Clark Gable or anything now, but, you know, I'm not worried about what people think of me.
1: Yeah.
2: And that's always helped me, I suppose, to get onto stage and to do whatever I do and to do it unselfconsciously. So, it certainly also helps you to engage with things like this and to give it your best shot without that in the way.
1: Yeah. And how did it come about?
2: That
1: was Luca Bloom, was it?
2: Luca Bloom contacted me, actually, yes, and very generously told me he had suggested me for a role that he had been pegged to play and had been engaged with the director for over a period of, I think, a couple of years. And but at a certain point, he came to the conclusion or it kind of dawned on him that he didn't want to be in a film for you know, the right reasons that were for him, and but you know, very generously said it, around the same time that he had woken up one morning and realized that it was the wrong person they had. It was supposed to be me. So of course that made me laugh out loud, and I was tickled and flattered and you know,
1: exactly,
2: taken aback. It was just a hugely generous gesture, I thought, you know, and he said the director reluctantly had a look at me, but then agreed with him and said, yeah, I think this is the guy. So And that was a film to be shot in Australia, out in Albany in Western Australia, which is a very interesting place. And, you know, so I was, of course, very interested in learning more about this. And when I read the script, and I thought it was really had some substance and it had a beautiful story. And I thought it was something that I could really give a good shot to, you know. It helped, of course, that I was going to have my music in the film ultimately. And it was a wonderful experience. Really, really enjoyed it.
1: You enjoyed it. Would you do another one now, Declan? If you're an approach, you never know. Now you could be the next Brad Pitt now.
2: At the start of COVID, I kind of turned my focus to writing a book, which turned into two books, and the third one will come eventually. When I was doing that, I realized something, that I didn't really miss music while I was in the throes of it. And it was kind of an epiphany that it's all just creativity. It made no difference what the medium was, in a way. You're still kind of
1: creating,
2: getting that hit and creating and, you know, being exhilarated by engaging with creativity and the art form. So,
1: isn't it great after all these years that you still feel that way as well, though, Declan?
2: Oh, absolutely.
1: Isn't it?
2: It's like, I won't say an addiction, but it's a bit like that. It's like a constant hobby, you know. It's a gift that keeps on giving, you know.
1: Yeah.
2: And connects you to so many beautiful, like-minded people and wonderful community. You know, can't help thinking of Glenn when I say that too, and all of our network and community and the great times we share. You know, it's really it's an incredible vocation and calling to have and to
1: be able to express yourself as well.
2: It's magical, actually.
1: Yeah. And before we end the interview, now you're going to have to tell us about your upcoming tour, which is October and November of this year. And what can the audience expect? Will you be, obviously, you'll have your new album, but will you have some of the old stuff as well? Or what did the audience expect?
2: Thank you very much, Carmel. Really excited about it. You know, I'm quite sad to be coming to the end of the phase of actually producing the record and engaging with the music so often that you've recorded and working on it and kind of, you know, putting the polish on and all that. It's a really wonderful experience. And I thought to myself recently, what's the next thing? And it's actually, I'm very excited about getting out there with a band. I've hired a beautiful band to accompany me on the road to tour this record and present the songs to people. And it's a quite a dynamic record and a very dynamic group of musicians. So, but there will, of course, be a mixture of the album and, you know, some things that maybe didn't make it, and also there's always the ones that you can't leave out that are stalwarts, you know.
1: Yeah, that people want to hear, of course, And so you're in, anybody that wants to know more about yourself and about your upcoming tour, which is around Ireland, you're really going the length, you're Dublin, Cork, Mullingar, Westport, all over the place. So if they want to know more about that, they can go onto your website, DeclanO'Rourke.com, to get the dates there as well. Is that correct?
2: Yes, indeed. That's it. And I suppose, since it's Dublin City FM, we're in Vicar Street. October 17th, I think.
1: 17th, you know? Your album is released on the 16th. They'll be out there buying it, and then they'll be going to your concert the next day.
2: We live in hope.
1: That's what's going to happen. You've heard it here now. Listen, Declan, thank you so much for coming on this morning, and I really wish you every success with the coming tour, album and singles.
2: Thank you so much, Carmel. Lovely to talk to you. All the best.
1: Bye.

Wrapping up Good Morning Dublin for Tuesday. Thank you so much for your company over the past couple of hours. 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
2: Hey Dublin, Michael O'Kane here. It's August 12th and this will happen on this day in music. The London 2012 Olympics ended with a spectacular musical closing ceremony. The three-hour show featured some of Britain's most iconic artists, including the Spice Girls, George Michael, The Who, Pet Shop Boys, One Direction, and Queen. Speaking of British icons, rewind back to 1964 when the Beatles made their official Hollywood debut with their first movie, A Hard Day's Night, opening in musical theatres across the US. And lastly on this day, we celebrate legendary guitar player Les Paul, who tragically passed away at the age of 94 on this day in 2009. The musician not only helped create one of the most iconic electric guitars, the Gibson Les Paul, back in 1952, but was also a pioneer in the console and music recording industry. And finally, if you celebrate your birthday today, you share with singer-songwriter and legendary guitar player Mark Knopfler, who, with Dire Straits, had the 1985 US number one single, Money for Nothing, and again in 86 with Walk of Life. Knopfler was born on this day in 1949. I'm Michael O'Kane, and that's what happened on this day in music.
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3: 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Followed by the Rock and Roll Hall of Fame band Bon Jovi. Having announced their global gigs right after a vocal cord surgery proves it's for the love of the game. 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Come and support these rock legends here at Croke Park on the 30th of August. Closing off with the last gig of the summer, it's Bailey Zimmerman. The country superstar is bringing all the brown boots together with his Different Night, Same Rodeo tour. If you haven't practiced your steps already, you're running out of time. Playing the 3 Olympia, August 31st. Now, that is a way to finish this year's summer. Which gigs are you going to? Let me know and message us on Instagram. I'm Meg, and that was Loving and Listening Live.
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2: Hey, this is Zinni with Just Press Play. 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Let me guide you with the best that's coming to your streaming services this month. The legend that is Jose Mourinho is getting his own documentary on his life in Mourinho. Filmed over 2 years, Mourinho tells the story of a man who revolutionized what it meant to be a football manager, charting his rise from winning the league titles in four different countries to lifting the Champions League twice. You can watch this on Netflix August 11th. My Brilliant Career is a new series based on Australian author Miles Franklin. Follows Sybil, a shocking modern young woman with ambition to be a writer in 1900s Australia, while her family are determined to marry her off. You can watch this on Netflix August 13th. And what's this? Camp Rock 3 is coming out. The Jonas Brothers are executive producing a brand new Camp Rock movie. The film starts when Connect 3 lose their opening act for a major reunion tour. 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You can catch this on Disney Plus August 13th. 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
2: Hey Dublin, Michael O'Kane here. It's August 12th and this will happen on this day in music. The London 2012 Olympics ended with a spectacular musical closing ceremony. The three-hour show featured some of Britain's most iconic artists, including the Spice Girls, George Michael, The Who, Pet Shop Boys, One Direction, and Queen. Speaking of British icons, rewind back to 1964 when the Beatles made their official Hollywood debut with their first movie, A Hard Day's Night, opening in musical theatres across the US. And lastly on this day, we celebrate legendary guitar player Les Paul, who tragically passed away at the age of 94 on this day in 2009. The musician not only helped create one of the most iconic electric guitars, the Gibson Les Paul, back in 1952, but was also a pioneer in the console and music recording industry. And finally, if you celebrate your birthday today, you share with singer-songwriter and legendary guitar player Mark Knopfler, who, with Dire Straits, had the 1985 US number one single Money for Nothing, and again in 86 with Walk of Life. Knopfler was born on this day in 1949. I'm Michael O'Kane, and that's what happened on this day in music.
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6: Hello, hello, hello. Welcome to it. A Wednesday, the middle of the week, the 12th of August. Very happy to be back with you, back from my holly bobs, and straight into very warm temperatures as well. A status yellow high temperature warning in place all day today. Warm, hot and humid with top temperatures of 23 to 29 degrees in a mainly light southerly breeze. We welcome the breeze, I tell you what. I'll keep you updated on all your traffic and travel as we move through this morning until 10 o'clock. Lots and lots of great music as well. Do keep in touch and let me know how things are looking for you out there on the roads on the number, you know it, voice note, text or WhatsApp us, 087-179-1032. James Morrison and Nelly Furtado are standing by to take us into Wednesday with this one. It's Broken Strings. Good morning.

0: Let's have a look at the roads and see what's going on, shall we? So we've got the N7 looking very busy from Newlands Cross. The M4 is looking fabulous as far as we can see. On the N3, there are delays from Mulhaddit. And just a wee bit slow on the M1 at Junction 2 Dublin Airport. Bit busy coming round down onto the M50 southbound from the M1 as well. And you will slow down at Junction 4 Ballymun, getting heavier to Junction 5 Finglas. Bit of a breather then, but it does get heavy again towards Junction 6. And again, from the West Link Bridge, it's crawling, I'm afraid, to Junction 9 Red Cow. Another gap, but you're coming to a stop at Junction 12 Firhouse. Easing off a little bit at Edmundstown, slight delays do continue to Junction 13. Northbound, just a wee bit slow there from Edmundstown to Junction 11 Tala. Also a tad slow around Junction 9 Red Cow, and again from Junction 7 Lucan up to just before the West Link Bridge. On the north side of the city, Coolock Lane is congested. There's a bit of a queue on the Swords Road from the flyover to clear Griffith Avenue. You could be about 13 minutes or so. It's a little heavy on Drumcondra Road, and there are slight delays all the way down Dorset Street to North Frederick Street. On the Navan Road, there's 10 minutes in the queue from the Railway Bridge, and Constitution Hill looking a bit slow. Then it eases off. Church Street down to the Quays will slow you down slightly, likewise on Queen Street. Across to the south side, it's a bit busier, Island Bridge. Also slight delays for you at Concolbert and St John's Road. The right turn to Kilmainham is heavy. The Nace Road will slow you down approaching Bluebell, and coming down the N11, it's a bit busy from Newtown Park Avenue past Stillorgan Park Road. Heavy on the right turn to Anglesey Road, and the canal looks like this. So Grove Road is more than half full. Canal Road, you've got two or three light changes. And heading up the other way, Canal Road is quite busy as well. It's more than half full. South side of the city centre is looking amazing. Then don't forget, Manchester United are playing Leeds United at Croker tonight. Kickoff is at 7:30. Restrictions are going to be in place on North Circular Road and Clonliffe Road. Of course, Mark Antony and the crew will help you out with that one. A very good morning to my guys. I've missed y'all so very, very much.
1: Miss hello. You.
2: Welcome back.
0: Well, thank you. I did the ferry and I haven't done it before. Love and it was
1: ferry.
0: Amazing. Mm. Oh my
1: Ferries
0: gosh.
1: Are great. Yeah.
0: So cool. I mean, I do think the ferry, well, any holiday when you're on your way there, it's kind of quicker. It seems quicker and it's really exciting. Coming back was a bit of a drag.
1: Yeah.
2: Yes.
0: Bit of a drag, but really lovely. And thank goodness it was clear and very calm.
2: How long was the journey?
0: 3.5 hours.
2: Yeah.
0: They do have a speedy ferry, but I don't know. We didn't manage to get on that one.
2: I remember being on one before to Liverpool and it was like 8 hours.
0: What?
2: It was even longer. We had to stay like kind of overnight.
1: I just said I think an overnight ferry is different because that's what I used to get as well.
0: Like a steamboat.
2: Yeah.
1: A rowboat.
0: Back in the day. Yes, exactly. It was like hop, hop, hop.
2: That was long.
0: Madness. But amazing, beautiful weather. And then back into this. Good grief. Do you think this is it now? 29 degrees today and then we're going to ease into the coolness.
2: I think so.
1: No, it's hot though.
0: I reckon they've sold out of all the fans, all the air cons.
1: Yeah.
0: Definitely.
2: Yeah. Yep.
0: It's going to be a scorcher. Of course, the eclipse as well. We're going to talk about that a bit later on. But let's get back to the music. Here's Hot Chocolate. Yes, Sexy Thing. Keep in touch, 087 179 1032.

Daryl Hall and John Oates, Rich Girl, coming at you on a Wednesday morning, 7:14 it is. Hope you're having a fabulous one so far. It is looking quite busy out there on the N7 if you're coming that way from Newlands Cross, and the N4 will slow you down slightly at Junction 2, Liffey Valley. On the N3, there are delays. It's very heavy from Mulhaddit, and the M1 is just a bit slow at Junction 2, Dublin Airport. Then we've got the M50 southbound, a bit busy coming down onto it from the M1, and it's all stop-start from Junction 4, Ballymun to Junction 5, Finglas. It's also very slow around Junction 6, Blanchardstown, and you come to a standstill again at the Westlink Bridge. That is all bumper-to-bumper to Junction 9, Redcow. Again, from Junction 12, Firhouse, very busy, down to Edmundstown, easing off to Junction 13. Northbound, it's just a tad slow from Edmundstown to Junction 11, again around Junction 9, Redcow, and also slight delays here from Junction 7, Lucan, to the Westlink Bridge. It's a bit busy at Junction 6, and lastly, at Junction 4, Ballymun, you will slow down ever so slightly. On the north side of the city, Coolock Lane is busy. You're in the queue there for 5 or 6 minutes, I'd say. The Swords Road, maybe 13 minutes. It's slow from the flyover, easing off a little bit to clear Griffith Avenue. Drumcondra Road will slow you down a tad, and there are slight delays down Dorset Street to North Frederick Street. The Navan Road is queuing from the railway bridge for about 10 minutes. There are slight delays at Constitution Hill, and again on Church Street from North King Street down to the Quays. Queen Street's a bit busy as well. On the south side, we've got slight delays at Island Bridge. It's also slowing you down at Concolbert and a little busy at St John's Road. Heavy on the right turn to Kilmainham, and the Nace Road will slow you down slightly from Longmar Road to Bluebell. Coming down the N11, it's just a little busy from Newtown Park Avenue past DeLorgan Park Road. The right turn to Anglesey Road is going to keep you for about 3 or 4 light changes. Temple Hill down to Ballsbridge is looking amazing. And then on the canal, we've got Grove Road more than half full. Canal Road is maybe 2 or 3 light changes. And if you're heading up the other way, Canal Road looking pretty busy as well, more than half full. South side of the city centre is looking good. We've got major roadworks in place, if you didn't know, on North Circular Road near Phibsborough Library from this Saturday, August 15th until August 23rd. You can expect delays there. In the meantime, though, we'll get back to the tunes with a good old classic from the movies, from the stage show Grease, John Travolta and Olivia Newton-John.

Mr. George Harrison. I got my mind set on you. It's 7:23 in the morning. You're with Live Drive on Dublin City FM. On your roads now, it's looking busy on the N7 from Newlands Cross. On the N4, a bit slow at Junction 2, Liffey Valley. And we can see delays on the N3 from Mulhaddit. It's busy. Coming down the M1, looking very congested now. It's worse than before at Junction 2, Dublin Airport. And coming round down onto the M50 southbound, slight delays there from the M1. All stops start from Junction 4, Ballymun, to Junction 5, Finglas. Heavy at Junction 6, and again from the Westlink Bridge, it's crawling down to Junction 9 Red Cow. Also looking very heavy from Junction 11 Tallaght to Edmundstown, only easing off completely after Junction 13. Northbound, slight delays at pretty much after Edmundstown to Junction 11 Tallaght, again at Junction 9 Red Cow, a bit busy around Junction 7 and Junction 6 Blanchardstown, and lastly around Junction 4 Ballymun, you will slow down a bit. On the north side, Coolock Lane is slow. The Swords Road, it's a bit of a mixed bag, a bit stop-start from the flyover about 13 minutes to clear Griffith Avenue. It's also slightly slow on Drumcondra Road, and Dorset Street's a bit slow to North Frederick Street. The Navan Road's queuing from the railway bridge for about 10 minutes, and then down to the Keys. Constitution Hill's going to slow you down. Church Street also just a tad slow from North King Street. Queen Street's a bit busy as well. The Keys are fine though. On the south side, it's going to slow you down at Island Bridge. Also slight delays at Concolba and St John's Road, and heavy at the moment on the right turn to Kilmainham. Nace Road as well, that's a little slow, approaching Bluebell. And if you're heading down the N11, you can expect a bit of a slowdown there from Newtown Park Avenue past to Logan Park Road, again at the bus garage. And it is looking very heavy on the right turn to Anglesey Road. The canal is slow on Grove Road. That's more than half full. Canal Road, you're looking at a 2 or 3 light wait. And if you're heading up the other way, it's looking pretty busy on Canal Road going that way as well, more than half full. South side of the city centre is looking great. More tunes on the way for you. I've got some Bebe Rexha and Faithless. Kylie Minogue in the mix as well. When we come back, we'll have a look at what happened on this day. So if anyone is celebrating anything special, let me know. I'll give you a holler. 087 179 1032.

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2: 7:32 on a Wednesday morning. A beautiful day as well. Well, if you like the heat, that is. It's a status yellow high temperature warning in place all day today. Warm or hot and humid with top temperatures of 23 to 29 degrees in a mainly light southerly breeze. On your roads right now, the N7 is busy from Newlands Cross. The M4, just a tad slow there at junction to Liffey Valley. If you're coming down the N3, it's queuing from Mulhaddit. And there are delays on the M1 at junction to Dublin Airport. Coming down to the M50, southbound, bit busy getting on from the M1, and it is slowing you down at junction 4, getting heavy to junction 5 Finglas. It's also looking pretty busy around junction 6 Blanchardstown, and from the Westlink Bridge to junction 10 Ballymount, that is all bumper to bumper. Bit of a breather, but then it comes to a stop again just after junction 11. That continues heavy to Edmundstown, easing off to junction 13. Northbound, slight delays from Edmundstown to junction 11 Talla, and again from junction 9 Red Cow to the Westlink Bridge. It's a little bit busy around junction 6 and again at junction 4 Ballymun. On the north side of the city, Fairview down to the Keys looking great. Coolock Lane is slow and the Swords Road's going to keep you for about 13 minutes from the flyover to clear Griffith Avenue. It's a little busy on Drumcondra Road and there are also slight delays down Dorset Street to North Frederick Street. On the Navan Road, there's a queue. That's about 10 minutes, I'd say. And if you're heading down to the Keys, you're going to slow down slightly at Constitution Hill, again on Church Street from North King Street. And Queen Street is just a tad slow as well. Across to the south side, there are delays at Island Bridge. Not too bad, though. It's also just a tad slow at Concolba and St John's Road. Heavy now on the right turn to Kilmainham. The Nace Road is going to slow you down slightly approaching Bluebell. And if you're heading down Stillorgan Road, there is a little bit of a slowdown at Newtown Park Avenue. It all clears off before Mount Marion Avenue. The right turn to Anglesey Road is going to hold you up for a 3 or 4 light wait. And the canal is slow on Grove Road. That's more than half full. Canal Road will hold you up for a 2 or 3 light wait as well. And heading up the other way, Canal Road is more than half full. On the south side of the city centre, everything is looking fine for now. Don't forget, Man United are playing Leeds United at Croker tonight. Kickoff is at 7:30. Restrictions are in place on North Circular Road and Clonliffe Road. Who's going? I'm not going. Are you going?
3: No, I don't know anyone.
2: It's not your team. Who's your team again? I always forget. Chelsea. Got it. And yours?
4: Arsenal.
2: Yeah, mine's Arsenal.
4: Yeah, like yeah. Arsenal. Oh, Nottingham Forest.
2: Champions,
4: as well.
2: champs.
5: Yeah, but it'll be a big one. Like a lot of United fans.
2: Is it like a friendly or?
5: It's a friendly, pre-season friendly. I think it's like the last one before the Premier League starts next week. So it'll be a big one.
2: They still take it seriously though.
5: Yeah, they will. There's a bit of a rivalry there, I think, between United and Leeds.
2: That'd be great. Mm. Thousands of people. Let me know if you're going to that. All right, it is the 12th of August, and on this day, I'm going to take you back in time to 1968. Jimmy Page, Robert Plant, John Paul Jones, and John Bonham played together for the first time during a rehearsal at a studio in London's West End. Within a month, they would start using the band name Led Zeppelin.
4: Incredible.
2: Yeah, 1968. In 2012, meanwhile, a cross-generational lineup of British stars performed at the London Olympics closing ceremony. I actually watched that on telly. The three-hour concert included sets by Brian May and Roger Taylor, The Spice Girls, George Michael, Take That, One Direction, The Who, Pet Shop Boys, Liam Gallagher. Oh my gosh.
4: Oh yeah.
5: What a lineup.
2: Concert.
4: That's
2: insane,
4: yeah.
2: Oh man, that was a long time ago. If it's your birthday today, happy birthday. You should share it with the tennis great Pete Sampras, who turns 55 years old today. Tyson Fury is 38.
5: Oh, Fury.
2: And Cara Delevingne. Is that how you say it?
4: Cara Delevingne, I think.
2: Delevingne. It's a great surname. Debois not bad either, to be fair. She turns 34 years old today. So happy birthday and happy birthday to you. And then we thought we'd do our feature today about the solar eclipse.
5: Yes.
2: Which is happening tonight.
4: So
2: they say it is a unique lifetime experience because the last time that this happened, the last significant eclipse was visible in Ireland in 1999.
4: Wow.
2: That's mad, isn't it? So the event will become visible just after 6 p.m. with the maximum coverage of the sun occurring shortly after 7 p.m. The moon is expected to have cleared the sun by around 8 p.m. So you should be able to see it for a good hour and a bit. Well, you'll see it coming across for sure. They say that in Ireland, the west and south of the country should see up to 98% coverage of the sun. In the east and north, it'll be around 94%. We'll take it. That's okay. Don't forget, though, it is not a good idea to stare directly at the sun.
4: Yes, absolutely.
5: No, because it's that concentrated.
2: Light, like rays, like laser.
5: Like a magnifying glass.
2: Completely. Almost. But I remember there was a solar eclipse visible in South Africa, and you could look through a foil crisp packet.
4: Oh, yeah.
2: I don't know. We need to look into this. I don't want you to go and try it in case you're going to get damaged.
4: I'm seeing a lot of Instagram videos of like cereal boxes.
2: Okay. You make the pinhole.
4: Yeah. You do like a little, I need to have a look at it again and see.
2: But yeah. Great. Because even sunglasses won't cut it.
4: Won't do it. Yeah.
5: No.
2: But yeah, just be careful out there.
5: Be careful.
2: But let's have a little look about that foil thing. Because that might be a thing. I'm not sure.
4: That'd be handy. Yeah.
2: Maybe they were wrong back in the day. Maybe that's why my eyes are so bad. I don't know. But we were like, we've got to pick a song to give a nod to the solar eclipse.
5: Yes.
2: And who better than Kingfisher? The sun will never settle. What do you think of that?

couple of messages coming here. Jim got in touch. Heavy from Junction 5 on the N7. Thank you, Jim. Give us a travel time when you get to the cow. Then we've got Bad Bob got in touch as well. Hello, Bad Bob. Apparently, there is a two-car collision right on Rialto Roundabout. We're going to have a look at that now. Thank you very much. Apart from that, the M4 slowing you down at Junction 2. The N3 is congested from Mulhaddit. On the M1, it's looking very busy still at Junction 2 Dublin Airport. Coming down the M50 southbound, bit busy at Junction 4 Ballymun. It's heavy approaching Junction 6 Blanchardstown, and also very congested from the Westlink Bridge to Junction 10 Ballymount. Further ahead, you come to a stop again after Junction 11 Tallaght. That is crawling down to Edmundstown, easing off slightly but not completely. That continues to Junction 13. Northbound, slight delays from Edmundstown to Junction 11, again from Junction 9 Red Cow to the Westlink Bridge, bit busy at Junction 6, and then it does look very congested from Junction 5 Finglas up past Junction 4 Ballymun. On the north side of the city, we've got delays on Coolock Lane. Swords Road, you're looking at about 13 minutes to clear Griffith Avenue from the flyover. It's a bit busy on Drumcondra Road and slightly slowed down Dorset Street to North Frederick Street. On the Navan Road, there's a queue from the Railway Bridge for about 10 minutes. Constitution Hill, see slight delays. Bit busy on Church Street from North King Street and also a little slow on Queen Street. That's it for the north side. Across to the south side, there are slight delays at Island Bridge, slowing you down at Concolbert, also at St John's Road, and the right turn to Kilmainham is busy. The Nace Road is going to slow you down just a tad, approaching Bluebell. And if you're coming down the N11, it's a bit slow from Newtown Park Avenue past Stillorgan Park Road. Very heavy on the right turn to Anglesey Road. The canal is slow on Grove Road. It's more than half full. Coming down further, Canal Road is a 2 or 3 light wait. And if you're heading up the other way on Canal Road, it's more than half full as well. The south side of the city centre is looking good. So it is. We're just getting more information on that collision on Rialto Roundabout. So do keep in touch, though. 087 179 1032.

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5: Hey, this is Sydney. Can't keep track on the newest and best music? 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
6: We be at the bar till 6 in the morning. Throwing bass shots, nice and hard alcoholics. Wild little cowgirls.
5: The wait is over. Shaboozy's new album, The Outlaw, Sherry Lee and Other Western Tales, is out right now. This 20-track album is full of brand new country classics, as well as featuring guest narration by actors like Jamie Foxx, Tiana Taylor, and Sam Elliott.

0: Four Seasons is a new single off Ellie Goulding's new upcoming album, I Know Too Much. This is a slower and more emotional song compared to her last single, but trust me, it's just as good. And finally, Ariana Grande is back with her new album, Petal. This is her 8th studio album. This album reflects on deep emotional and personal stories about Ariana's life in recent years and is a must-listen for the fans. 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
3: 8 o'clock on the dot on a Wednesday morning. Welcome to it if you've just tuned in. I'm Helen Dubois with you till 10 o'clock here on Live Drive. Keeping you updated on everything, even the weather. It's going to be a scorcher today. Status yellow, high temperature warning in place all day. Warm and hot or humid with top temperatures of 23 to 29 degrees in a mainly light southerly breeze. Got a few messages coming in there. Motorway Traffic Control Centre. Hi guys. Breakdown on the N2 southbound, Junction 1 slip to the M50 northbound. It is in the hard shoulder. Services are en route. Just be aware of that though. And Anthony, hello there. M50 northbound, Junction 12 Firhouse to the Westlink Bridge was how long? We missed out the minutes on that one.
4: 7 minutes.
3: 7 minutes. Thank you. Seven. Amazing. Thank you, Stephen. Right, apart from that, we've got delays on the N7 from Junction 5. The N4 is going to slow you down just a little bit at Junction 2, Liffey Valley. And coming down the N3, it is slow from Mulhuddit. Huh?
4: 10 minutes.
3: He's on fire. On the M1, it is busy at Junction 2, Dublin Airport. And if you're coming down the M50, it's a bit busy at Junction 4, Ballymun. Also heavy approaching Junction 6. All stop start from the Westlink Bridge to Junction 10, Ballymount. Mostly stop, to be fair. And again, you will come to a standstill after Junction 11, Talla, to Edmundstown, easing off to Junction 13. Northbound, bit busy from Junction 12, Firhouse, up to Junction 11, Talla. And all stop start from there, from Junction 9, Red Cow, to the Westlink Bridge. You will slow down slightly at Junction 6, Blanchardstown. And further ahead, you come to a stop, I'm afraid. It's heavy from Junction 5, Finglas, up past Junction 4, Ballymun. The north side of the city, Fairview down to the Keys, behaving itself, no problems. Coolock Lane is slow, though. And the Swords Road, you could be about 12 or 13 minutes from the flyover to get you past Griffith Avenue. It's a little slow down from Condor Road, and that continues down Dorset Street to North Frederick Street. The Navan Road's queuing from the Railway Bridge for about 10 minutes. Constitution Hill slowing you down just a tad. Church Street's a little slow from North King Street to the Keys, and there are also slight delays on Queen Street. Across to the south side, there's a little bit of a slowdown at Island Bridge, slight delays at Concolbert and St John's Road, and the right turn to Kilmainham is looking heavy. On the Nace Road, there's a bit of a delay approaching Bluebell, and heading down the N11, if you are, it's a little busy as well from Newtown Park Avenue past Dilorgan Park Road, slight delays again at the bus garage, and it is heavy on the right turn to Anglesey Road. On the canal, Grove Road is busy, more than half full. Canal Road, you're looking at two or three late changes. Heading up the other way, it's more than half full on Canal Road. So we've just got that one incident. Actually, we did mention before about that collision on the roundabout in Rialto. That's cleared. But we've got that breakdown N2. It's on the Junction 1 slip to the M50 North. It's in the hard shoulder, though. Services are on their way to that one. And then we've got 29 minutes, ball to cow. Is that Jim Jim? Stephen. Stephen Crawley. He had some...
5: Sorry, just having a bit of a mare
3: he's
5: there.
3: He's having a bit of a moment.
5: A lot of information coming into me.
3: Stephen had, I brought in from my travels to the United Kingdom, I stumbled across Bangers and Mash flavoured crisps, and we've all had some. And
5: yeah.
3: And the jury's out. Don't know how we feel.
6: Yeah, not sure.
5: Definitely getting the banger.
3: You get the banger, but the potato is the crisp, as Meg said.
6: Yes,
3: but yeah, yeah, we're very unsure about them.
5: I don't know. Yeah, it just seems to be some weird seasoning on.
3: I don't know.
5: Some weird flavoring.
3: It's almost like got a Worcestershire thing going on. I don't know. All right, so the solar eclipse is happening tonight. We mentioned it earlier. You can see the, well, it's not full coverage. It's 94% coverage here in the east of Ireland. From about 7 p.m. till 8 p.m., you cannot look directly at the sun because you will damage your eyes. So I did say that in South Africa, I remember it. And I remember there was an eclipse. And they said if you look through a crisp packet, But it's apparently not a thing because I went down a whole rabbit hole onto Reddit and all I found was absolute hilarity. So somebody said, will it be safe to view the eclipse through a Tato packet? And people have jumped in and they're saying that it's a good idea if you eat the crisps first. Talking about what flavors, it sounds like the most Irish safety plan I've ever heard of, somebody said. They said, what you should do is take the potatoes out first, put them in between two slices of batch bread with lots of real Irish butter, and you'll have a heavenly experience. So I don't think the crisp packet is a thing, so don't be doing that. But I did have a little look, see where is it? There it is. They say, obviously, if you've got eclipse glasses or an approved solar viewer lying around in your little handy drawer at home.
6: Yes.
3: The drawer of everything.
6: Whip it out.
3: Maybe somebody's got one. You never know. But they say what you can do is reduce your camera's exposure after focusing on the sun. So I think you can do it on Apple and Android, right? Mm. So you hold your phone up. Don't really look like directly at it.
6: Mm.
3: Then touch your finger on the screen on the little exposure button, which is the sun on the screen, and then pull it down and you should be able to look. Use optical zoom rather than digital zoom where available. So they say on the iPhone, tap the sun on screen, swipe down on the sun icon to reduce the exposure. Android exposure controls vary by device, so you need to have a little look at that.
5: Yeah.
3: But just be careful out there.
5: And what's going to happen, like, I want full darkness. I want it to be bright yes, 1 second yes. and then dark the next second. That's
3: it's
5: what I'm going
3: It's not
5: going
3: to be
5: for.
3: Like that, though, no? because there's always the kind of residual. You have to go.
5: Yeah, you have to be in a certain place. And I think I was reading as well, like, it's very cloudy in Dublin especially. So that will affect it as well.
3: Yes.
5: But I want the full experience.
3: I know. It's all kind of the end of days feeling as well, isn't it?
6: Mm.
3: Yeah, but it's going to be crazy. But just be careful out there. We did also find another article that said you can, it's also random, you can hold up a colander. So the whole concept of a pinhole, that's the best.
6: Yes, yeah.
3: Where you can actually use foil. You could use tinfoil and make a pinhole and hold it up.
6: And
3: then you look at the ground and you can see it, but it's not quite the same, you know? But anyway, you can use a colander and then it'll be a whole bunch. You'll see, I don't know how many holes are in a colander, but that's how many eclipses you'll see.
6: Then you're just out and about with a colander on your head.
3: Yeah, spaghetti all over your head. All a bit of a mess.

8:17 Wednesday morning. This just came in. We've got a collision on Blanchardstown Road South, heading northbound just at the lights for the flyover for the N3. It is blocking the right lane there. We've also got another message from Anthony saying the M50 northbound, 19 minutes, Firhouse to the M1 M50 roundabout. Thank you, Anthony. Right, apart from that, on the N7, you've got 29 minutes, Ball to Cow. It's heavy from Junction 5. On the N3, it's looking okay. Yeah, we've got that incident, though, on Blanchardstown Road South. As mentioned, the M1 is slow at Junction 2. Coming down the M50, bit busy around Junction 4, Ballymun. It's heavy approaching Junction 6. And there are slight delays from the Westling Bridge to Junction 9, Red Cow. Also, just a wee bit slow, Junction 11, Tala, to Junction 13. Northbound, slight delays for you from Junction 12, Firhouse to Junction 11, Tala. It's a bit busy at Junction 9, Red Cow. Very heavy, though, from Clover Hill to the Westling Bridge. And slightly slow at Junction 6. There's a little bit of a delay coming on there as well. Further ahead, you'll slow down again just a bit from Junction 5, Finglas, past Junction 4, Ballymun. On the north side of the city, Coolock Lane is congested. You're there for about 6 or 7 minutes. The Swords Road, still about 12 or 13, I'd say, from the flyover, bit stop start to clear Griffith Avenue. There are slight delays on Drumcondra Road and again on Dorset Street at North Circular Road. On the Navan Road, it's queuing from the railway bridge for about 10 minutes. And if you're heading down to the Keys, it's just a wee bit slow on Church Street from Constitution Hill. On the south side, slight delays as well at Island Bridge. A bit busy at Concolbert and again at St John's Road. It's heavy on the right turn to Kilmainham. The Nace Road is going to slow you down a bit approaching Bluebell. Drummartin Link Road looking pretty busy at the moment as well. If you're heading down the N11, we've got slight delays here and there. So you will slow down from Newtown Park Avenue, past Dillorgan Park Road, patch of traffic at UCD, again at the bus garage, and maybe one or two light changes to get you through the right turn to Anglesey Road. Temple Hill down to Ballsbridge is looking amazing at the moment. The canal is slow. Grove Road is nearly full. On Canal Road, you're looking at about two or three light changes. Heading up the other way, Canal Road is also more than half full. Then we've got the south side of the city centre looking really good for now. Manchester United are going to be playing Leeds United at Croke Park tonight. Kickoff is at 7:30 p.m. Restrictions are going to be in place on North Circular Road and Clonliffe Road. Of course, Mark Antony and the crew will be in later on, so they'll help you out with all of those shenanigans. In the meantime, though, feel free to let me know how things are unfolding for you out there on the roads on this Wednesday morning. You can voice note, text or WhatsApp. My vowels got all interchanged. The number 087 179 1032.

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5: 8:30 on a Wednesday morning. You're with Live Drive until 10 o'clock. I'm Helen. I hope you're having a goodie so far. It's going to be a lovely day today. It's hot, hot, hot, hot. Status yellow high temperature warning in place all day. Warm or hot and humid. Top temperatures of 23 to 29 degrees in a mainly light southerly breeze. We've got a collision. It is on Blanchardstown Road South, heading northbound, just at the lights for the flyover for the N3. It has been moved to the hatch markings, and Garda Síochána are on the scene. Apart from that, delays here and there. The N7, 29 minutes, Ball to Cow. A little bit busy on the N4, Junction 2, Liffey Valley. And on the M1, it's still looking pretty heavy at Junction 2. Slight delays coming down to the M50 from the M1. And you will slow down again at Junction 4, Ballymun. It's heavy approaching Junction 6, Blanchardstown. And there are slight delays ahead at the Westlink Bridge to Junction 9, Red Cow. Also a little slow from Junction 11, Tallaght to Junction 13. And northbound, it's a bit slow from Junction 12 to Junction 11. And again at Junction 9, Red Cow. It does get very busy from Clover Hill to the Westlink Bridge. There are slight delays at Junction 6, bit slow coming on there as well. And also you've got busy but moving traffic from Junction 5 Finglas past Junction 4 Ballymun. On the north side of the city, Coolock Lane is congested. You're in the queue for about 6 minutes or so. On the Swords Road, it could be about 13 maybe, from the flyover to clear Griffith Avenue. It's a little slow on Drumcondra Road, and there are slight delays ahead on Dorset Street at North Circular Road. On the Navan Road, heavy from the railway bridge, about 10 minutes in the queue, and Church Street's going to slow you down all the way down to the Quays from Constitution Hill. Across to the south side, it's a bit busy at Island Bridge. There are slight delays at Concolba and St John's Road, and you could be in for a 3 or 4 light wait on the right turn to Kilmainham. The Nace Road's going to slow you down slightly, approaching Bluebell. Drumartin Link Road looking very heavy there, up to the Beacon. And then Stillorgan Road will slow you down slightly from Stillorgan Park Road past UCD. It's a bit slow at the bus garage and looking very heavy at the moment on the right turn to Anglesey Road. On the canal, we've got a 2 or 3 light wait on Parnell Road and Canal Road. Grove Road is busy, more than half full. Same story coming up the other way on Canal Road. On the south side of the city centre, Harrington Street is a little slow. There are major roadworks in place on North Circular Road near Phibsborough Library from this Saturday, August 15th until August 23rd. Expect delays in the area there. So Olivia Dean has literally taken the world by storm. I am so sad that I didn't get to see her perform when she came to Ireland.
6: I know, she's amazing.
5: What a story of success, cool. Though. Yeah. I mean, the fact that when they announced that she was supposed to be playing
6: Fairview.
5: Yeah. And then it got bumped up to two nights at Marley. Unbelievable. Crazy. So they're saying that she's tipped for a Grammy sweep. So she did win Best New Artist at the Grammy Awards this year. Mm-hmm. And it makes perfect sense that the nominations would kind of go across the spectrum. And they're saying that she could be in contention for Album of the Year for The Art of Loving, as well as Record and Song of the Year for Man I Need. It's a great album. Yeah. You go and listen to the whole thing, because it's a masterpiece, actually. Some are saying that she could completely dominate.
7: Yeah.
6: I can see it,
5: Did Taylor Swift, was she nominated in the last ones? It's about the time frame, isn't it?
6: Yeah.
5: I'm not
7: Timing's
5: sure.
7: Timing's always really weird.
5: Yeah. It's within a year, I think. So I'm not sure what it runs from and until. They normally announce the nominations in November. So that'll be upon us. Before you know it.
7: Yeah. Well, that song, definitely, Man I Need.
5: Oh my gosh, it's brilliant.
7: Everything.
5: Like. Yeah. I do like this one as well. So easy to fall in love. It's Olivia Dean.

It's with Mian. 8:43 on a Wednesday morning. Good news, the collision on Blanchardstown Road South has been clear. That means we have no incidents. Alison got in touch as well. Hey, Alison. Morning, Helen and team. From M1 Junction 4, Donabate to Junction 6, Blanchardstown. On the M50, took 16 minutes, no delays. Lovely. Thank you very much. All right, we've got delays on the N7, though, from Junction 5. 29 minutes, ball to Cal, Jim said. On the N4, it's a bit busy at Junction 2, Liffey Valley. And the M1, a bit slow at Junction 2, Dublin Airport. Slight delays from the M1 M50 roundabout now past Junction 4. And a bit busy approaching Junction 6, Blanchardstown. It's all stop-start from the Westlink Bridge to Junction 9, Red Cow. The worst of it between Coldcut and Clover Hill. Further ahead, it is slow going off at Junction 10, Ballymount. There are slight delays from Junction 12, Firhouse to Junction 13. Northbound, it's a bit busy as well. From Junction 12, Firhouse to Junction 11, Tallaght. And slowing you down there at Junction 9, Red Cow, it does get very, very busy. From Clover Hill past Junction 7, Lucan, and a bit slow around Junction 6 as well. There are slight delays coming on there. Further ahead, you'll slow down as well approaching Junction 4, Ballymun. That's it for the M50 on the north side of the city. You've got delays on Coolock Lane, about 6 or 7 minutes in the queue. On the Swords Road, about 12 maybe, from the flyover. To get you past Griffith Avenue, it's a little slow on Drumcondra Road. And there are slight delays ahead on Dorset Street at North Circular Road. On the Navan Road, you're queuing from the railway bridge for about 10 minutes. And if you're heading to the Keys, just a wee bit slow at the moment on Church Street, all the way down from Constitution Hill. Across to the south side, there are slight delays at Island Bridge. It's a little busy at the moment at Concolbert and St John's Road, and heavy on the right turn to Kilmainham. The Nace Road is going to slow you down just a little bit, approaching Bluebell. Drummarton Link Road, you're queuing there to the Beacon. And if you're coming down the N11, it's just a wee bit slow from Stillorgan Park Road past UCD. Another patch of traffic at the bus garage, and very heavy at the moment on the right turn to Anglesey Road. On the canal, a few delays here and there. Parnell Road and Canal Road, you've got a 2 or 3 light wait. Jumping back to Grove Road, that's more than half full. And if you're heading up the other way, that's very busy as well on Canal Road, more than half full. On the south side of the city centre, Harrington Street is going to slow you down just a tad. Don't forget, Manchester United are playing Leeds United at Croke Park tonight. Kickoff is at 7:30 p.m. Restrictions are going to be in place on North Circular Road and Clonliffe Road. Right. More music on the way for you. Got some Elton John and Kiki D, Earth, Wind and Fire, the Bee Gees. And when we come back, I'm going to be letting you know there has been a sighting of the Loch Ness Monster. Yep, stay tuned.

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5: Hiya, I'm Megan McCrory and this is Loving and Listening Live, your go-to guide to the hottest live concerts in Dublin. Leaving the best till last, the final month of summer is throwing everything it's got at us, hit after hit. Let's kick it off slow with Joji on his Solaris Global Arena Tour. Known for consistently reinventing himself, he promises his fans a world of Joji they haven't seen before. Now speed it all up with his support from the groovy Tommy Richmond. It is going to be a $1 million concert, baby. Playing 3 Arena, August 11th. Now let's keep the groove going. Coming up next, we got The Prodigy. Bringing back their Warriors Dance experience to your doorstep with completely brand new production, along with Carl Cox and Mr. David Ramjam Rodigan, playing Emma August 20th. Followed by No Introduction Needed, The Weeknd on his After Hours Till Dawn tour. As seen from previous tour shows, be ready for stunning visuals and big hits like Starboy, Dawn FM, and much more. Playing alongside Sir Cartier, Cash Carty, ring the bells? Yes, Playboy Carty. Both playing Croke Park August 22nd and 23rd. I don't know about you, but I don't want to miss a single one of these gigs. I'm Meg, and that was Loving and Listening Live.
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6: 9:02 on a Wednesday morning. It is a status yellow high temperature warning in place today. Warm and humid, top temperatures are 23 to 29 degrees in a mainly light southerly breeze. Right, this just came in. We've got a breakdown on the M50 southbound. It is between Junction 4 Ballymun and Junction 5 Finglas. It's currently blocking the middle lane. It's looking pretty heavy there as well. That's just come in right now. Also, I got a message in saying Poplar Row is busy, back to the lights at Ballyboch. Thanks for that message. And Aaron got in touch. Welcome back, Helen. I've really missed you. I hope you enjoyed your holiday. Thank you. I did. Right. Apart from that, we've got the N7. 29 minutes, Jim Jim said. Ball to Cow. Might be a bit better now. On the M4, slight delays at Junction 2, Liffey Valley. And the M1 is busy at Junction 2. Coming down the M50, we've got that breakdown between Junction 4, Ballymun, and Junction 5, Finglas. In the middle lane, as mentioned, it was already a bit slow. I would imagine it's going to get worse. It looks like it's at a standstill at the moment. People are kind of rubbernecking on the other side as well now, so I'll get to that though. Let's finish the M50 southbound. It's heavy approaching Junction 6, and you come to a standstill further ahead at the Westlink Bridge, crawling to Clover Hill, easing off to Junction 9 Red Cow. Bit of a queue going off at Junction 10 Ballymount, and further down the main carriageway, it's a little slow from Junction 12 Firhouse to Junction 13. Northbound, bit busy from Junction 12 Firhouse to Junction 11, and further ahead from that, you will come to a standstill again. It is very busy from Junction 9 up past, up to the Westlink Bridge. A slight delay as well at Junction 6 Blanchardstown, and it is a little bit slow coming on there as well. And then those little rubberneckers are slowing down a bit there on the opposite side to the incident, which is kind of between Junction 4 Ballymun and Junction 5. On the north side, should I say, of the city, Poplar Row is a little slow. You've got the Swords Road about 13 minutes from the flyover to Clear Griffith Avenue. It's a little busy on Drumcondra Road, and there are slight delays on Dorset Street at North Circular Road. On the Navan Road, 10 minutes for you in the queue there from the railway bridge. And then we've all got down to the Keys. Constitution Hill is slow. That continues all the way down Church Street. North King Street is looking a little busy as well. On the south side, a slight delay at Island Bridge, and also slowing you down at Concolbert and St John's Road. The right turn to Kilmainham is busy. On the Nace Road, there are slight delays at the moment from Longmar Road to Bluebell. Drummartin Link Road still looking very, very busy up to the Beacon. And if you're coming down the N11, you can expect slight delays from Stillorgan Park Road past UCD. Another little slowdown at the bus garage. and it's maybe 3 or 4 light wait to turn right to Anglesey Road. On the canal, you've got 2 or 3 light changes on Parnell Road. Grove Road is busy, more than half full, and Canal Road 2 or 3. Heading up the other way, Canal Road is kind of where the traffic's at, and that is more than half full as well. South side of the city centre, Harrington Street is going to slow you down just a little bit. I got a message in from Leslie Dolly. Great to have you back on air, Helen. Thank you. It's good to be here. I kind of forgot what I was doing, but I think I've hit my groove again now. All right, so I did mention there before the break that the Loch Ness Monster has been spotted again.
7: Oh, wow.
6: We were a little bit obsessed with this on Live Drive a couple of years ago. There were a whole bunch of sightings, and there was a bit of a kind of split thought about it. I still don't know how I feel about it.
8: I want to believe.
6: So an Australian tourist has claimed he spotted the Loch Ness Monster, with the encounter becoming the latest addition to the official Loch Ness Monster sightings register. Yeah. They have a register, you can go on there. That's so his name's nice. Oscar. Oscar was visiting Urquhart Castle on July 21st. He saw a dark green flat-top shape emerge from the water. He managed to take a photograph of the alleged creature before it disappeared beneath the surface. According to the register, he reported seeing the head, followed by 2 humps, which he believed formed the creature's body. He then noticed ripples around 500 meters behind it, creating white waves, which he thought could have been caused by the tail.
7: Dum, dum, dum.
6: I know, right? So, but they say the alleged encounter brings the number of in-person Nessie sightings recorded in 2026 to 9, with a further 2 reported through webcam footage. They have a webcam there.
8: Yeah.
7: Wow, just keep
6: imagine if you were so obsessed that you would just sit and watch that.
8: Some people would.
6: Absolutely.
8: But here, what could it be if not the Loch Ness?
6: Well, like,
8: what else could it be?
6: An eel?
7: Yeah, like a funky
6: like fish. Or a family of eels?
8: Yeah. Family of eels.
6: Or some strange unknown fish. I don't know.
8: It's got to be something.
6: It's got to be something. There's got to be something in it.
7: And how can they just not, like, catch it? Or, I don't
6: know.
7: No,
6: Meg.
7: Like, all, like, hopefully, like, in a night, like, all very, you know, above board and everything.
6: Yes.
7: Just to kind of see, is he okay?
8: Yeah.
7: You know,
8: you think at this day and age, they'd be able to.
6: But, like, do divers go down with those, like, little fangled, you know, those,
8: cameras.
6: Underwater kind of
8: things.
7: Like, it just seems so bizarre that we can literally see, watch and do everything, but we can't actually confirm
6: that.
7: I don't know.
8: It's unexplained.
7: Let's hope he's okay.
6: It's a mystery of the unexplained. And the big question, of course, as well is there one or is there more than one?
8: A family. Yeah.
6: And is it the same one? Has it been alive for that long?
8: Yeah.
7: My or, other question is, why is it a monster?
6: Yes, exactly, Meg.
7: Why has he been called a monster?
6: He could be a very nice
8: creature.
7: Lizard
6: creature that lives in the Loch Ness. Exactly.
7: Yeah, I don't like the monster
6: bit. No, I don't like the monster bit either. He might be a really nice guy and it might be a girl. So there you go.
8: Yeah.
6: Well, you know what we are going to do right now? And if you're not driving, then I think you should do it, is go and have a look at the Loch Ness webcam. We're on it. Pull it up there, Stephen. Right, more music on the way for you here on this Wednesday morning. Stevie Wonder on the way. Better Pet Shop Boys as well. 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

music you love. Here on Dublin City FM with the Pet Shop Boys, back to back with Mr. Stevie Wonder. 9:16 in the morning on a Wednesday. Hope you guys are fabulous. A little update for you on that collision on the M50 southbound between Junction 4 and Ballymun and Junction 5 Finglas. There are three lanes affected now. Services have arrived on the scene and it is all pretty much at a standstill. I think cars are able to pass kind of in the hard shoulder, but it is really, really busy and really, really heavy. So if you're hearing me now and you have the option to not get on the M50 southbound from before that, definitely don't get on at this point, I'd say. So that is just after Junction 4 Ballymun, actually. It is affecting the northbound carriageway as well. People rubbernecking, which is causing massive delays from Junction 5 Finglas. Actually, it is from before Junction 5 Finglas. Then let me just fill you in on everything. We'll get back around to that. So we've got delays on the N7 from Newlands Cross. Then the other approach is looking pretty good. The M4 a bit busy at Junction 2, and the M1 will slow you down at Junction 2 Dublin Airport. Very slow coming down around to the M50 southbound from the M1. And then it is crawling to the incident. As mentioned, once you get past it, it's fine then. A little bit busy to Junction 9 Redcow. Slight delays there southbound from Junction 12 to Junction 13 as well. If you're travelling northbound on the M50, it looks like this. There's a little bit of a slowdown at Junction 9 Redcow. Very heavy from Clover Hill to Coldcut. And slight delays at Junction 6. And then you are hitting the back of the queue of the rubbernecking just before Junction 5 Finglas up past Junction 4. On the north side of the city, Poplar Road will slow you down slightly. The Swords Road looks a bit better. You're looking maybe at about 6 or 7 minutes now. From the flyover to clear Griffith Avenue, it is a little slow down Dorset Street to North Circular Road as well. On the Navan Road, there's about 10 minutes in the queue from the railway bridge, quite busy. And heading down to the Keys, there are slight delays on Constitution Hill. That continues all the way down Church Street as well. On the south side, there's a slight delay at Island Bridge, slowing you down as well at Concolbert and St John's Road. The right turn to Kilmainham is looking very busy at the moment. On the Nace Road, there's a slight delay approaching Bluebell. And if you're heading down the N11, it's a bit busy from Stillorgan Park Road past UCD. There's a slight delay at the bus garage, and it's looking very busy on the right turn to Anglesey Road. On the canal, a 2 or 3 light wait for you on Parnell Road and Canal Road. Grove Road is busy, busy, more than half full. And if you're heading up the other way, it's the same again on Canal Road. On the south side of the city centre, Harrington Street is a little slow. There are major roadworks in place on North Circular Road near Phibsborough Library from this Saturday, August 15th, till August the 23rd, so expect delays in the area there. Just a reminder, I'll tell you about the incident again in case you just tuned in. So it is a collision on the M50 southbound between Junction 4 Ballymun and Junction 5 Finglas. Three lanes blocked. Services are on the scene. It is crawling. Do keep in touch though. Let me know how things are looking for you wherever you may be in the city this morning. You can voice note, text or WhatsApp 087 179 1032.

0: Disconnect a Valia Clia, Tá Tusa Cura Les na Hebrica Togala, agus tá an car fós ag feimiú Marison Dúl. Má hastín tila olas uit, tuar cuart ar busconnects.ie.
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3: Busy show ahead just after 10 on Good Morning Dublin. We're joined on this morning's programme for our weekly fashion segment by Judith Mullally, who speaks to Sarah Ormond O'Neill about sustainable fashion, reclaimed materials and her nothing goes to waste approach to creating unique garments from repurposed fabrics. Counsellor and psychotherapist Em Lynch joins Michael O'Kane to discover more about neuroplasticity, how our brains can change and adapt throughout our lives and whether we can actually rewire our brains towards a positive mindset. And Mairead Hughes chats to Tracer playwright Stuart Roach and co-director Karen O'Connor about this brilliant show Tracer, following a young documentary filmmaker who takes a job at a market research company but discovers there's more to the corporate world than meets the eye. It's all on the way on Good Morning Dublin straight after Live Drive.
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5: 9:32 on a Wednesday morning. It is very hot today. Status yellow high temperature warning in place. Warm and humid, top temperatures of 23 to 29 degrees in a mainly light southerly breeze. Straight in, we have got an incident causing massive delays. It is on the M50 southbound between Junction 4 Ballymun and Junction 5 Finglas. Three lanes are affected. Services are on the scene. It is absolutely crawling. So if you were planning to get down onto the M50 southbound there from the M1 M50 roundabout, don't do it. If you're hearing me now, coming down the M1 or coming from the other way, it's very, very busy, very slow. Right, apart from that, we've got delays here and there on the N7. It is slow from Newlands Cross. The M4 slowing you down just a little bit at Junction 2 Liffey Valley. The M1 very busy at Junction 2 Dublin Airport. That's pretty much backing up around from the M50 southbound. As mentioned, absolutely crawling past the incident past Junction 4 Ballymun. Once you get past there, it's fine. It's a little slow approaching Junction 9 and a bit busy from Junction 12 Furhouse to Junction 13. Northbound, just a tad slow. Junction 9 Red Cow up to Clover Hill. It does get busy there, bumper to bumper, up past Colcut. There are slight delays at Junction 6 as well. Then you hit the back of the queue because there are some rubberneckers having a little look-see on the other side. So it's crawling from before Junction 5 up past Junction 4 Ballymun as well. On the north side of the city, Poplar Row looking a little slow at the moment, as is Coolock Lane. The Swords Road's not too bad, 5 or 6 minutes from the flyover to clear Griffith Avenue, and a little busy down Dorset Street to North Circular Road. On the Navan Road, you're in the queue for about 10 minutes from the railway bridge and then heading to the Keys. It looks a bit busier, actually. There are slight delays at Constitution Hill. It is very slow down Church Street all the way, and North King Street is also looking quite congested all the way along. Across to the south side, there are slight delays at Island Bridge. Just a little busy at the moment at Concolbert and St John's Road, and maybe 3 or 4 light changes on the right turn to Kilmainham. Nace Road is going to slow you down slightly approaching Bluebell, and if you're heading down the N11, it's just a tad slow from Stillorgan Park Road past UCD, bit busy at the bus garage, and maybe 3 or 4 light changes to turn right to Anglesey Road. On the Canal, Parnell Road and Canal Road, you've got 2 or 3 light changes to get you through. Grove Road's more than half full, and Canal Road is more than half full going the other way. Harrington Street looks a bit busy, and that's it for the south side of the city centre. Everything else is looking pretty good. Now, we do love a Guinness World Record, and we do know now that people pay a lot of money to have the honour of appearing in the World Record book. But this man is got a very interesting record that he's broken, and I can't believe that somebody had done it before. But there's a Chinese man who has broken a Guinness World Record by spinning 33 hula hoops around his body while suspended upside down.
6: Oh.
5: Like, I'm going to leave that with you for a second to visualize.
6: I'm imagining like some fish that's just been caught.
5: Yeah, or like a bat.
6: Yeah.
5: Or like, I don't know, but gravity, I don't.
7: Yeah, gravity was the first thing that came to my head.
5: But like, there's gravity when you're standing anyway with a hula hoop. But
7: yeah.
5: I'm just thinking about the body, the hips.
6: Is the arms that-
5: Maybe the arms, but you know, you'd be cheating if it was maybe around your chest.
7: The movement is keeping it going, the force.
5: But doing that movement whilst suspended upside down is quite a thing.
7: Wriggling, I think.
5: You're wriggling like a little caterpillar coming out of it, or a, I don't know, butterfly out of a pupae or whatever. It's nuts. So he hung upside down from playground equipment and his friends helped him pull the hoops over his head down towards his hips.
6: Yeah.
5: I don't get it. Wonder why were they over his head? I don't know. Anyway, he started hula hooping a few years before as a way to lose weight. It's very good.
7: Yeah.
5: Hula hooping is very good for weight loss and body, the waist and everything. Yeah. I just felt my waist. I should get a hula hoop. but he said he absolutely loved hula hoops and he decided to try this. And his next target is to spin hula hoops while performing pull-ups at the same time.
7: Wow. Okay.
5: It is difficult to hula hoop, like even one.
6: Yeah, you do have to lock in.
7: Like, you must be in good shape.
5: Yeah. Maybe it's easier to do more than one, though, because then you have the weight of them.
6: Yeah.
5: It's all very scientific.
6: But I also just can't stop thinking about the fact he paid that money to get the
5: He literally did. Sorry. Yeah. I'd rather, to be honest, I'd rather eat hula hoops.
6: Yes. Same.

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Fergal Sharkey back to back with Two Door Cinema Club. 9:43 is the time. We are still dealing with that incident on the M50 southbound between Junction 4 Ballymun and Junction 5 Finglas. It might be cleared, actually. It is cleared. So unfortunately, the delays remain. So it is between Junction 4, was between Junction 4 and Junction 5. It blocked the whole road for a time. So it is still crawling from the M1 M50 roundabout down past Junction 4. Apart from that, we still got slight delays on the N4 at Junction 2 Liffey Valley. Busy on the M1 at Junction 2 Dublin Airport to get round down to the incident. Once you get past Junction 4 Ballymun, it's kind of clearing out now. So further ahead from there, there's a slight delay from Coldcut to Clover Hill. Northbound slightly slow at Junction 6, and the remains of the rubbernecking, I'm afraid. So it is pretty heavy from Junction 5 past Junction 4 Ballymun. On the north side of the city, Poplar Row looks a little busy at the moment. The Swords Road maybe 6 or 7 minutes from the flyover to get you past Griffith Avenue. Dorset Street will slow you down slightly down to North Circular Road, and on the Navan Road you're in the queue for about 10 minutes from the railway bridge. Constitution Hill slowing you down a bit. It does get very heavy down Church Street. North King Street looking slightly slow all the way along as well. Across to the south side, there are slight delays at Island Bridge. It's going to slow you down a bit at Concolbert, again at St John's Road, and it is heavy currently on the right turn to Kilmainham. Just a slight delay on the Nace Road approaching Bluebell, and if you're heading down the N11, you will slow down just a tad from Stillorgan Park Road past UCD. It's a bit busy at the bus garage, and you're in for 3 or 4 light changes to turn right to Anglesey Road. On the canal, 2 or 3 light wait for you on Parnell Road and Canal Road. Grove Road's a bit busier, more than half full, and heading up the other way, it's also looking pretty busy on Canal Road. The Harrington Street's the only problem on the south side of the city centre. Just a slight delay for you there. A couple more tunes on the way with Sister Sledge and Communards. We've got time for one more song, so if you want to get in touch, you can do so now on 087 179 1032.

0: got a message in, dear, by the roundabout, apparently going to Dundrum Slip Road from Sandyford. Thank you for letting us know about that. David said, great show. Well, thank you very much, David. It's been an absolute pleasure hanging out with you guys this morning. Thank you so much for tuning in. And we look forward to seeing you in the morning. Stay tuned right now, though. Stephen Daly is standing by with Good Morning Dublin. Massive thanks to my crew, Stephen, Meg.
1: Thank you.
0: It's been a blast. We'll see you in the morning. Have a goodie and make sure you view the solar eclipse safely. Take care. Bye-bye now.

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3: In your top stories on Wednesday, the 12th of August. Donald Trump has confirmed that he secretly switched planes because of a threat to his life after the Washington Post reported the US president was smuggled out of Air Force One to a different aircraft on a catering truck. They wanted me to go on a different flight, a different plane, equal safety, but they wanted me to do it, so I do it, Mr. Trump told reporters. The newspaper reported on Monday that the secret operation reportedly smuggled Mr. Trump off Air Force One before the plane departed, so the carrying journalists and top aides who remained at apparent risk of an Iranian strike. President Trump covertly exited the presidential plane while it was on the ground in Turkey on the 8th of July. Some traveling media expressed anger at having unwittingly served as decoys, while others complained about deception and lack of communication from the White House. Revenue generated by parking fees at public hospitals has more than doubled over a four-year period. A breakdown provided by the HSE shows that Irish people spent a record €17.76 million on car park charges at public and voluntary hospitals in 2025, compared to €7.39 million in 2021. This represents a 140% increase over a four-year period. The rising figures comes despite a commitment in the programme for government last year to explore further ways to reduce hospital car parking charges. Since the beginning of 2020, €73.5 million has been collected by public hospitals from parking charges. This evening, our routine will be interrupted by one of nature's grand quiet spectacles, a solar eclipse. For about 2 hours just after 6 p.m, the moon will move in front of the sun as its shadows race across Ireland. A rare event at any location and one that Ireland will not see again until 2090. Mainly dry today with sunny spells and just a chance of an odd shower. Warm or hot and humid with top temperatures of 23 to 29 degrees in a mainly light southerly breeze. A yellow status weather alert has been put in place for Leinster following the hot temperatures. For Dublin City FM News, I'm Emily Crawford.
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4: Sure is, and you're very welcome to Good Morning Dublin. 2 hours of big conversation, big music to set you nicely up for midweek. Thank you so much to Helen and the team. Keeping things moving on Live Drive back again tomorrow morning from 7 a.m. here on Dublin City FM. Coming up this week, loads to dig into as always. In this morning's fashion segment on Good Morning Dublin, we'll be joined by Sarah Ormond O'Neill. Judith Mullally chats with Sarah about sustainable fashion, reclaimed materials and her nothing goes to waste approach to creating unique garments from repurposed fabrics. This is something that is absolutely massive online at the moment, and in the era of sustainability we live in, honestly, a big conversation that we're very excited to bring to you on the show today. We'll also hear from counsellor and psychotherapist Em Lynch, who joins Michael O'Kane to discover more about neuroplasticity, how our brains can change and adapt throughout our lives, and whether we can actually rewire our brains towards a positive mindset. And Mairead Hughes chats to tracer playwright Stuart Roach, who's emerging as one of our best and most exciting writers, and co-director Karen O'Connor. First produced before AI lockdown and billionaire tech bros, Tracer follows a young documentary filmmaker who takes a job in a market research company but discovers there's more to the corporate world than meets the eye. That's on the way in just a little bit here on Good Morning Dublin, along with heaps of cracking music to soundtrack your Wednesday morning. We'll play the Irish band set to drop their brand new album this coming Friday ahead of their homecoming shows in Dublin this October. The Script on the way, Meghan Trainor to play too. But something we hope to do over the next couple of hours is make you smile. And here's a great song to kick off the show from Steve Harney and Cockney Rebel on Dublin City FM.

Hiya, I'm Megan McCrory and this is Loving and Listening Live, your go-to guide to the hottest live concerts in Dublin. Leaving the best till last, the final month of summer is throwing everything it's got at us, hit after hit. Let's kick it off slow with Joji on his Solaris Global Arena Tour. Known for consistently reinventing himself, he promises his fans a world of Joji they haven't seen before. Now, speed it all up with his support from the groovy Tommy Richmond. It is going to be a million-dollar concert, baby. Playing Three Arena, August 11th. Now, let's keep the groove going. Coming up next, we got The Prodigy. Bringing back their Warriors Dance experience to your doorstep with completely brand new production, along with Carl Cox and Mr. David Ramjam Rodigan, playing Emma August 20th. Followed by No Introduction Needed, The Weeknd on his After Hours Till Dawn tour. As seen from previous tour shows, be ready for stunning visuals and big hits like Starboy, Dawn FM, and much more. Playing alongside Sir Cartier, Cash Carty, ring the bells? Yes, Playboy Carty. Both playing Croke Park August 22nd and 23rd. I don't know about you, but I don't want to miss a single one of these gigs. I'm Meg, and that was Loving and Listening Live.

0: Dublin City FM, playing more of the music you love back in Dublin this October for the first time in 10 years. A lot of people really looking forward to reliving their youth with the brilliant Boney M, Rivers of Babylon on Good Morning Dublin. Happy Wednesday, Stephen Daly here. We're taking you through until midday. And time to put you to the test a little bit, see how the brain is working in the middle of the week with our head wrecker. 34% of people say this is the rudest thing you can do when texting. What are we talking about this morning? 34% of people say this is the rudest thing you can do when texting. Let us know. 087-179-1032 at Dublin City FM on social media. See if you can crack the head wrecker. We'll tell you what the answer is before 11 o'clock. On the way, great conversation as we're joined by Stuart Roach and Karen O'Connor. Mairead Hughes brings us a cracking chat all about the Pop-Up Theatre Ensemble in just a couple of minutes. And music too from Little Mix on the way.
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0: Dublin City FM, playing more of the music you love. It's Good Morning Dublin with Little Mix, and shout out to my ex, Stephen Tagley here. Hope your Wednesday's going well, and a great chat for you right now as we talk about the pop-up theatre ensemble with Stuart Roach and Karen O'Connor. Mairead Hughes chats to Stuart Roach, the playwright behind Tracer, who's emerging as one of our best and most exciting writers, and also co-director Karen O'Connor. First produced before AI, before lockdown, and before billionaire tech bros, Tracer follows a young documentary filmmaker who takes a job in a market research company, but discovers there's more to the corporate world than meets the eye.
1: Well, it's my absolute pleasure to have Stuart Roach and Karen O'Connor in the studio with us this morning. You're very welcome to Good Morning Dublin.
2: Thank you, Mairead, and thank you for giving us the platform to market the work that we are doing.
1: And well, okay, so I'll go to you first, Karen. Now, what first attracted you to the script as co-director?
2: Joe Devlin, he introduced us to the script back last January, and we all sat down as an ensemble and we read it. And what intrigued me about, not just that it is a contemporary black comedy, which is based on corporate intrigue and suspense, but also the fact that it deals and explores the themes of distrust, conspiracy, social marginalisation, instability, masculinity, surveillance.
1: Well, I tell you, that's a plot line and quite intriguing. So I'll pass over to you now, Stuart. I know you wrote this quite a while ago. So what was going on for you when you started to write this play?
3: Yeah, it's interesting. I think I was saying to Karen earlier on, I've almost had to kind of go back and sort of mine the memory to sort of remind myself exactly what was going on. I think, so this was technically my third play, but I'd adapted ghost stories beforehand, and then I'd written a monologue called Revenant, which had a fair bit of success.
1: Yes.
3: So I was kind of conscious of what my next play was going to look like after that, and so I'd started writing this, then I'd snuck in another monologue, and so then it was really important that I get this out there, because I didn't want to just become somebody who writes monologues. So with this, I think, and there was sort of similar themes going through Revenant as well, I had, if you can remember, there was the crash, was it 2008 into 2009?
1: Oh, we all remember that well.
3: So that kind of, that's kind of lingers in the background, even though this was written in 2014, a lot of it is about coming out of that and things people needed to do to sort of survive that crash. So I myself had been sort of the artistic director of a theatre company, and we'd started to do quite well in the sense that we were getting sort of Arts Council funding and stuff like that. And then it was all taken away. So then I found myself working in a market research company, which has no resemblance to the market research company that's in
1: of course not.
3: I'll come back to that later on. But so I found myself doing that. So it became quite a struggle then to sort of to maintain any kind of artistic life, because you're working from sort of half 9 to 5. I also had become a father for the second time. And so I guess it was kind of that aspect of struggling with what you really wanted to do and what sort of necessity deemed that you had to do. So that was kind of there in the background, but then there was other sort of things where, again, like not dissimilar to the lingering hangover of the crash. And this was some of the things that I had to remind myself as well. If you remember, like, the Gulf War was not long over, and the war on terror was still continuing. And sort of I'd found that even though I didn't particularly want to read the company missives that would have been fired around, occasionally you had to. And there was definitely a militarization of corporate language, which I found very interesting.
1: Okay.
3: Which could only have been traced back to that war on terror. Other things like the Abu Ghraib scandal, which I think shocked a lot of people, not everybody, because I think if you had sort of been interested in digging around, you certainly would have known that there was very little black and white about, you know, good guys and bad guys. And
1: though those themes are still relevant today, I imagine you didn't really adjust the screenplay in any way. Or not screen, the play.
3: The updated version?
1: Yeah.
3: No, I did have a long chat with Joe about that, and I kind of felt there was a couple of things that were important. It, like, it is directly linked to surviving the crash, and you know, if you come and see it, you'll kind of know why, because that's why this company has been able to thrive, because it does something that other companies probably wouldn't have considered as an option. And also, I think if there's two things that are important. One, you can't ignore COVID. If you're going to set it now, that would have to loom large, and then I think you're into a completely different play.
1: Yes, right.
3: And also, Richard, who's the, sort of the main character, I suppose, for want of a better term, he's an investigative documentary kind of filmmaker, and in order for him to find out exactly what's going on, or to sort of to get the clues, he doesn't just go onto Google and search it, or he doesn't, you know, he has to actually go and find out these things for himself. So, you know, again, there's social media is sort of the early days of it are commented on in this, but it's very much in the background. It's not important. Mm. Again, I think if you set a play now, you kind of have to. You have to sort of acknowledge the fact that people are always going to be on their phones, even in a work environment, or pretend to be working on their phones or whatever. So that was kind of important, I think, to leave it. And I think a thing is of its time as well. You know, I think the reasons why it was written were important then, and I didn't feel that it needed to be shifted forward. And it's also kind of nice to feel it's almost like a museum piece, in that it's over a decade old and it should be set where it is. But it did sort of, you know, it presents certain issues as to how do we make sure everybody knows that this is set in 2014, because if you think it's set in 2026, you'd be kind of going, this doesn't really make a huge amount of sense. Why is nobody on their phone? So that was kind of one of the reasons why I wanted to leave it where it was.
1: Right, indeed. So as director then, Karen, how did you feel that there was a struggle between you and how to present the play today?
2: Because of where we're placing or presenting the play, which is in the International Bar up in the studio space, I thought that because it's set in an office, we kind of thought about, and which we are going about, setting it in the round.
1: Well, yeah.
2: So the audience are in the space, but it's quite immersive, so they feel they're actually in the office space. So and I think that kind of sets and helps in because of the intrigue in the way that it is written, and also it draws the audience in to in that kind of immersive feeling.
1: Okay. And it is described as a tense parody of corporate culture. Are there many laughs?
2: There are quite a few laughs. And what's really, really great about it, even though it is in this absurd situation, Stuart really brings in that kind of Dublin humour, okay. even though it's in, becomes this, you know, crazy situation.
1: All right, folks, here, I think you're going to have to go and check it out. And just to remind everybody listening, the name of it is Tracer. It'll be on the International Bar up in Wicklow Street. Preview on Wednesday the 12th and running through to Sunday the 23rd. Now, there'll be times here and there, but check out eventbrite.com, and there's more information on that about tickets and that. So, obviously, what kind of conversations do you hope to spark with people that go to the play and then they're leaving and they're kind of going, well, like we all do our little, our replay of the whole thing when we leave. Any thoughts on that, Stuart?
3: I guess it's, you know, there is a kind of a Faustian agreement that's made between various sort of people that work in the office and outside influences. And I guess, you know, like there is the whole thing about how far will you go to sort of stay true to your dreams, and also what price one paid to survive certain situations. I mean, one of the things I found interesting when it was done back in 2014 was that people did find it unusual that it was effectively a thriller set in an office, because offices are I don't know. There's not a huge amount of certainly plays that are set in offices. Obviously, you've got Glengarry and Ross and stuff like that. There are examples of it, but generally speaking, it's not a very frequent setting for a play. So there was a kind of unusual quality to that. I just kind of felt with there was I'd wanted to set something in a workplace because you've got an opportunity, especially like market research, where you've got an organic reason for disparate groups of people coming and going quite frequently. And I think that was useful for me to kind of as a dramatist to kind of go, this is a potentially sort of interesting situation where people can just come from all different sort of walks of life and they can sort of end up here and they can, it's like a transient sort of job. So that was also as well, it's set in a market research company because it wasn't a sort of a treatise on market research and its inherent problems. It was because I had worked in one and it gave it the air of authenticity in the sense that the little bits that were about office, and there's only little bits, just in case people go, and I worked in an office all day, why in the name of God would I want to go and see a place at an office?
1: Well, that's a good point now, so go on.
3: Yeah, well, no, because it's a backdrop. It's a backdrop. It's not about that. But also as well, you find that there's, you know, how well do you really know the person that you're working beside to? Again, interesting for drama and potential there to sort of mine stuff like that. So I kind of, you know, they were all these reasons why it was originally set there. So I would hope that those kind of conversations happen again. I mean, I do think it is pretty funny. Like one of the things, I don't think I read this play in the time since, because there was kind of no reason for me to.
1: I've written
3: lots of other plays since then. And I did find myself going, the first half's a bit too long and the second half's pretty good. But there were quite a lot of good laughs in there, which I'd kind of forgotten about, you know, and I think there was a conscious decision on my part to allow the audience to breathe a little bit, which I think if you give them an opportunity to laugh, it lets them have a moment, because the second half in particular, some quite extreme is probably too strong, but there's some heightened stuff that happens that I think if it was just 40 minutes of this, the audience would find it difficult to kind of sit through. So there has to be bits where they're allowed to sort of have a time out, you know, so that the laughs, I think, sort of serve that purpose, hopefully.
1: And Karen is here nodding her head. So Karen, what was the greatest challenge or the greatest opportunity that you saw within the play as director?
2: The greatest challenge was and find the balance, bringing out the comedy within the dark, you know, the dark elements, and also finding we have a great ensemble with the pop-up theatre, and just finding the cast that were suitable within the ensemble, and how they felt about it, and how they've approached it, each character, especially because it's a revival, and how they're exploring their character. I think that, for me, especially coming in new to directing and guiding that and exploring those elements within the characters.
1: Well, I would like to thank you both for taking the time to come in this morning. Stuart Roach, writer and creator of the play Tracer, that will be seen in the pop-up theatre. That'll be happening up in the International Bar studio space on Wicklow Street, starting Wednesday the 12th, running through to Sunday the 23rd. Tickets available on eventbrite.com. And Karen O'Connor, director, thank you so much for taking the time to come in this morning as well. I think this sounds like it's going to be great, folks. Tracer, check it out. Thank you.

take off his right, giving one word answers. A lot of sheepish faces around Dublin this morning, I would say. Well done to you if you got that right. Another head wrecker on the way tomorrow. Loads more to chat about after 11. Let's squeeze this in first. Dublin's own U2 on Dublin.

0: Hey, it's Emily. I'm here with your Outish Guide to tell you all about Dublin's event scene. With sports talks to food festivals, Dublin has got it all for you this week. Annie returns to the Bord Gáis Energy Theatre from the 11th to the 16th of August. This beloved family musical follows brave young Annie, who escapes the hardships of Miss Hannigan's orphanage for a life-changing stay with billionaire Olive Warwick's. As Annie searches for her real family, Miss Hannigan schemes to stop her, a heartwarming classic filled with unforgettable songs and fun. The Big Grill Barbecue and Food Festival returns to Herbert Park from the 13th to the 16th of August, bringing together top Irish and international chefs, restaurants and barbecue experts. Enjoy live fire dishes, cocktail bars, live music, family-friendly activities and plenty of festival atmosphere. Sample flavours from around the world without leaving Dublin, all set in the beautiful surroundings of Herbert Park. A must-visit event for food lovers, tickets start from €32. An evening with Ryan Giggs comes to the Helix on the 11th of August, ahead of the Manchester United v Leeds United pre-season friendly at Croke Park. The club legend will share stories from his illustrious career and reflect on the fierce rivalry between the two teams. Fans can expect insights, memorable moments and behind-the-scenes anecdotes from one of football's most decorated players. I'm Emily and this has been your Out Guide on 103.2 Dublin City FM.
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5: In your top stories on Wednesday, the 12th of August. Donald Trump has confirmed that he secretly switched planes because of a threat to his life after the Washington Post reported the US president was smuggled out of Air Force One to a different aircraft on a catering truck. They wanted me to go on a different flight, a different plane, equal safety, but they wanted me to do it, so I do it, Mr. Trump told reporters. The newspaper reported on Monday that the secret operation reportedly smuggled Mr. Trump off Air Force One before the plane departed, still carrying journalists and top aides who remained at apparent risk of an Iranian strike. President Trump covertly exited the presidential plane while it was on the ground in Turkey on the 8th of July. Some traveling media expressed anger at having unwittingly served as decoys, while others complained about deception and lack of communication from the White House. Revenue generated by parking fees at public hospitals has more than doubled over a four-year period. A breakdown provided by the HSE shows that Irish people spent a record €17.76 million on car park charges at public and voluntary hospitals in 2025, compared to €7.39 million in 2021. This represents a 140% increase over a four-year period. The rising figures comes despite a commitment in the programme for government last year to explore further ways to reduce hospital car parking charges. Since the beginning of 2020, €73.5 million has been collected by public hospitals from parking charges. This evening, our routine will be interrupted by one of nature's grand quiet spectacles, a solar eclipse. For about 2 hours just after 6 p.m, the moon will move in front of the sun as its shadows race across Ireland. A rare event at any location and one that Ireland will not see again until 2090. Mainly dry today with sunny spells and just a chance of an odd shower. Warm or hot and humid with top temperatures of 23 to 29 degrees in a mainly light southerly breeze. A yellow status weather alert has been put in place for Leinster following the hot temperatures. For Dublin City FM News, I'm Emily Crawford.
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2: Welcome back to hour two of Good Morning Dublin. Hope your morning is going well. Still loads more to come between now and midday. We'll be joined by Em Lynch, counsellor and psychotherapist, joining Michael O'Kane to discover more about neuroplasticity, how our brains can change and adapt throughout our lives, and whether we can actually rewire our brains towards a more positive mindset. That's on the way in just a bit. And our fashion segment on Good Morning Dublin is back this week as Judith Mullally speaks to Sarah Ormond O'Neill. Today we're talking about sustainable fashion, reclaimed materials and Sarah's nothing goes to waste approach to creating unique garments from repurposed fabrics. It's all on the way this hour on Good Morning Dublin, and plenty of great music too. Back to the 80s for a big rock anthem from Asia. 99 Souls coming up in just a sec too, right after Classic from the Jacksons. It's Dublin City FM. Happy Wednesday. You're on Good Morning Dublin.

Hey Dublin, Michael O'Kane here. It's August 12th and this will happen on this day in music. The London 2012 Olympics ended with a spectacular musical closing ceremony. The three-hour show featured some of Britain's most iconic artists, including the Spice Girls, George Michael, The Who, Pet Shop Boys, One Direction and Queen. Speaking of British icons, rewind back to 1964 when the Beatles made their official Hollywood debut with their first movie, A Hard Day's Night, opening in musical theatres across the US. And lastly on this day, we celebrate legendary guitar player Les Paul, who tragically passed away at the age of 94 on this day in 2009. The musician not only helped create one of the most iconic electric guitars, the Gibson Les Paul, back in 1952, but was also a pioneer in the console and music recording industry. And finally, if you celebrate your birthday today, you share with singer-songwriter and legendary guitar player Mark Knopfler, who, with Dire Straits, had the 1985 US number one single, Money for Nothing, and again in 86 with Walk of Life. Knopfler was born on this day in 1949. I'm Michael O'Kane, and that was what happened on this day in music.

0: Dublin City FM, playing more of the music you love. Her show at the Three Arena just a couple of weeks ago, getting rave reviews, so much so it's set to be turned into a stage production all about the album West End Girl. It's one of the finest from Lily Allen, The Fear, on Good Morning Dublin. Stephen Daly here, we're taking you through until midday, and a great chat for you right now as we have our weekly visit from counsellor and psychotherapist Em Lynch. This morning, Em Lynch joins Michael O'Kane to talk more about neuroplasticity, how our brains can change and adapt through our lives, and whether we can actually rewire our brains to have a more positive mindset.
1: And thank you very much, Stephen, and good morning, Dublin. Michael O'Kane here. It's my absolute pleasure to be joined this morning with Em Lynch, counsellor and psychotherapist. How are you doing this morning, Em?
2: I'm good, good. How are you?
1: Pleasure. I'm very well, thank you. And you're joining us just before your little stint off to Iceland, which is very exciting.
2: Absolutely. I'm going to the Eclipse Festival, so I'm going to be out in a tent.
1: Amazing, amazing.
2: In the middle of a national park.
1: I was just telling Em off air about the KFC in Iceland. It's supposed to be amazing, so you've got that to look forward to as well. But for the listeners who are joining us here this morning, we're talking about neuroplasticity. Now, I'm almost certainly going to butcher that pronunciation a couple of times during this recording, but just to start off with, Em, what is neuroplasticity?
2: So neuroplasticity is the brain's ability to change and build new pathways based on your repeated thought patterns and how they become wired into your identity and change how you view reality.
1: Interesting. So what exactly are we talking about here? This isn't manifesting, right? This is more because our brains change throughout our lives anyway, obviously. So what is exactly going on here?
2: So no, this isn't manifesting. This is, while there's more science backing up manifesting now, this is actually like brain chemistry, if you will, at work. So basically, I suppose the easiest way to explain it is that if you can imagine your brain like a big green field with like lots of long grass, it's kind of like every time we repeat an action or we say something to ourselves, it's kind of like we walk a path through that big green field, creating like a wanderline. Mm. And the more we walk that path or take that action, the more ingrained it becomes, and the brain basically just makes it easier to take that path. So the more we repeat an action, the more it becomes concrete and automatic in our brain. So it would be kind of like, you know, we learned when we were very young how to hold, say, utensils.
1: Mm-hmm.
2: There's a neural pathway in our brain for that goes, yeah, this is how I hold a knife and fork. I don't have to think about it. It's automatic because we've done it so many times throughout our lives. This also happens with our thoughts, how we speak to ourselves, and actions that we take as well. So when we consider, you know, this in regards to our mental well-being, our mental health, and how we speak to ourselves and how we regard ourselves, suddenly our words and how we speak to ourselves hold a lot more weight and meaning.
1: Yeah, that's so funny that you talk about how, you know, the utensil analogy, because for myself, I'm not quite familiar with neuroplasticity, nailed that pronunciation, but a lot of us would have probably been doing this all throughout our lives. As you mentioned there, as kids, when we were learning how to go to the potty by ourselves or use utensils or walk or what have you. So as adults then, how can we utilize neuroplasticity in our own lives?
2: So basically, the idea behind it is that the brain uses kind of a couple of techniques to kind of learn things. Pattern recognition, familiarity, filters, and loops, basically. So if these have like a negative connotation to them, it can basically spell out disaster for us. But we can also use this for our benefit. Mm. So like if we've been saying something to ourselves for years, like, you know, I'm not good enough, or I can't do this or that. Our brain doesn't fact check things, basically. Our brain believes what we tell it. So if we tell our brain enough times, you know, I'm not good enough, I can't do this, that becomes the brain's truth. The good thing about this, however, is that if we tell our brain the opposite of that, even if we've been telling it something negative for years, one, we can change it, because neuroplasticity is exactly that. It's changeable, it's malleable.
1: Mm.
2: And you can actually reprogram your brain by changing how you speak to yourself. So if you go from repeating negative thoughts to yourself and start doing the positive evidence-based, you know, affirmations, like instead of saying, I can't do this, you know, you start saying, actually, I can learn and grow around this. If we're consistent with that, that then becomes your new reality. Because the thing about neuroplasticity is that when we create an alternative path to the one that we've been using all this time, the old path, the negative things that we've been saying to ourselves, begins to grow over. And the new path, positivity, we'll say, if we're speaking to ourselves, affirmations of that, that one becomes more ingrained every time we take that path.
1: That's so interesting. It's making me think a lot about, like, you know, the old saying about you can't teach an old dog new tricks, but this idea of neuroplasticity is kind of turning that idea on its head. And it reminds me as well, I believe me and you have talked about this on the show as well, about things like the Superman pose, for example, can send kind of positive affirmation to your brain and make you feel more confident, make you feel good. So give us some examples of this. For example, is it like, say you're in an anxious situation, could it work if you're thinking yourself, I'm not anxious, I'm, you know, confident? So how does that kind of work?
2: So basically, like, reprogramming your brain is kind of a long game, if you will. It requires, you know, consistency and kind of turning up. So it's one, it's recognizing your thoughts, it's recognizing negative thought loops that you think towards yourself. And first step is just recognizing them, recognizing where they come up in that, and to recognize them in those moments and the times when they come up, and then to consciously say something different to yourself. So it's about, one, noticing the times when you're saying these things to yourself, and two, making a conscious effort to not think that thought or reframe that thought or completely say something new. The thing about this is that sometimes people go, you know, I've tried positive affirmations and my brain just throws it out because, you know, it doesn't believe it, which can also be an issue with this. But if we employ statements that have like yet in them, so, you know, if you're telling yourself like, I'm really bad at this thing, you go, you know, yeah, I'm learning this thing. I'm not good at it yet. So it's giving your brain something to think on, opening it up to learning, and it's not something that your brain can completely shut down, because it's not an absolute. It's introducing the idea of, yeah, I may not be good at this now, but I can be. And the brain kind of goes, okay, I can't argue with that because it's not an absolute. I don't have proof to say that that's not true. And therefore, your brain becomes a bit more open to the idea that, yeah, actually, maybe we can learn this. Maybe we can become better at this, you know. And again, our brains are not fact checkers, basically. If we tell our brain something enough, it believes it.
1: So if we kind of focus this in on the short term, as you said there, like, this would be a long process. I imagine myself, if I keep telling myself every morning that I'm the number one best sports car driver, that's probably not going to happen. But let's say let's say in our everyday lives, if somebody or anybody, any one of us wanted to strengthen our brains, strengthen our minds, what are some simple ways that we can implement neuroplasticity into our day-to-day lives?
2: There's a really good one called habit stacking. So it's basically, we tie an existing habit like brushing our teeth or our morning coffee or something like that into daily affirmation. So, you know, if we want to feel, say, you know, more confident in ourselves, we might say, you know, I'm calm and confident, you know, or I'm becoming more and more calm and confident every day. And we attach that affirmation onto something that we do every day, like coffee, like brushing our teeth or something like that, so that it becomes kind of ingrained in with this already existing habit, which makes it more effective because we're already working on a pathway that established.
1: Yeah.
2: Something that we do every morning is pretty well established. So if we attach an affirmation to that, it ingrains it more easily because we're not creating an entirely new pathway. We're attaching it onto one that already exists. So that's kind of a tricky, fast track way for those of us who may not have the best memories, talking about myself here, to kind of use this in the day-to-day life. But the key thing here is repetition, you know, and it works faster than you think. Actually, people think you have to be at it for years, but you can actually see differences in it in a few months if you're consistent.
1: Oh, wow. Yeah. And I think that's so interesting too. Like you said there, I think it's so positive as well that so many of us can implement this in our day-to-day lives right now. Like, if you're already having your morning coffee, if you're already, you know, if you got your kind of face conditioning routine or whatever you have, this talking to somebody who does not have a face cleansing routine coming from me. But that's so interesting that you can start implementing these ideas now, using your common habits and your common things that you do every single morning or what have you. It's so encouraging.
2: Absolutely. You know, and as well, another little handy thing that you can do, because our brains like evidence for things, evidence journaling as well can be another good one. You know, if you're trying to work on your confidence, for example, writing down things where people have said that you did a good job or things like that, so that then when your brain comes back at you, which it will, with evidence to the contrary, you have solid evidence that you've written down from times where people have said, no, actually, you're very talented at this, or you're very capable, or, you know, you're this, that, or the other. Because our brain likes evidence for things.
1: Yeah.
2: You know, our brain likes evidence for things, even though it doesn't check facts, it likes evidence. So if we can provide it with evidence where, you know, where we did well, where we were confident, where we were able to achieve things, and we present it with that, the brain goes, oh, actually, I guess you're right. That must be true, then. There's evidence here. Therefore, you know, this must be true. So that can be a good piece to work on as well for people who have kind of trouble challenging those negative thoughts.
1: Yeah. Oh, I love that. I think that's a brilliant idea. An evidence journal for any listeners there. An evidence journal. I love that idea. Em Lynch, counselor and psychotherapist, thank you so much for joining us here on Good Morning Dublin to talk all things neuroplasticity, something I wasn't ultimately familiar with, but I think a lot of the listeners now and myself have been enlightened. If any of the listeners want to connect with you and follow you on your journey, where can they find you?
2: at Emma Lynch Psychotherapy on Instagram, E Lynch Psychotherapy on TikTok, and I'm on LinkedIn as well.
1: All the platforms. Thank you so much, Em. Back to Stephen.
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0: 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This morning on Good Morning Dublin's fashion segment, Judith Mullally speaks to Sarah Ormond O'Neill. Sarah is here to talk all about sustainable fashion, reclaimed materials, and her Nothing Goes to Waste approach, creating unique garments from repurposed fabrics.
1: Good morning, everybody. We are delighted to welcome Irish fashion designer Sarah Ormond O'Neill to the show. Sarah is the founder of a luxury circular fashion label creating beautiful limited edition pieces from rescued luxury fabric that would otherwise go to waste. So Sarah, I am very intrigued but also very happy to have you here. You are very welcome. Good morning.
2: Hi Judith, thanks for having me.
1: Delighted to have you. We're going to delve straight into it because we've loads to cover and I want everybody to hear all about you and I'm very excited to hear as well. So let's start, if you don't mind. We're going to start with you, with your own journey as such, because every designer, I'm sure, has their own story and fashion from the outside can often look very glamorous, but the journey rarely is, as we all know, that are involved in the arts in any way. But what first sparked your love of fashion and how did that evolve into you launching your own label?
2: Yeah, so I suppose I think it kind of stemmed from when I was growing up and the music that I was listening to and all the bands that I was kind of following. I never really wanted to be in a band. I never wanted to learn an instrument. I always just wanted to dress like them.
1: And not even the recorder, Sarah, no?
2: Not even the recorder. I tried the guitar and it just wasn't working for me. But I think I always just wanted to emulate them. So I think since I was like 15, 16, I go through different phases of dressing whatever bands I was kind of discovering at the time. And I definitely think being a shy teenager and someone that was probably less vocal, I think it was definitely my way of like self-expression and kind of showing my personality. So I think that definitely trickled in throughout the years. And then I went and studied fashion in Limerick School of Art and Design after a few years of trying to discover myself after school. And I did an internship in third year. I was working in London for a well-known designer. We were working for weeks leading up to London Fashion Week. It was, I'd say, the last 48 hours, we didn't even sleep. It was blood, sweat, and tears that went into this collection. Got to Fashion Week. Chaos behind stage trying to get the looks on stage. The show was a couple of minutes, loads of paparazzi. The designer was delighted. I was shoved back into a van with all the looks. Like, none of the pieces were looked after. They were just shoved back into the van. The delivery drivers were smoking cigarettes around it. So I was just like, oh my God, what am I doing here? This is crazy. This is all for someone's like fleeting moment of fame. And I kind of got very disheartened then. And I was like, this industry is just not for me. It's just not, it doesn't sit well with me. But then I went and did another internship a few weeks later in London as well with a slow fashion designer, Fossey and Steinmetz. She was also getting ready for London Fashion Week. That's where I learned to kind of weave fabric, learned a lot of slow processes of the fashion design and kind of anti-traditional trends. I learned my love of natural dyeing there. And all these processes are what makes up my brand today. So that was a real pivotal summer for me for falling out of the actual traditional fashion industry and then falling in love with this kind of new way of working in the industry. So from then I kind of was like hell bent on and being super obsessed with trying to have create sustainable designs, but on a kind of luxury kind of
1: level.
2: Exactly. Yeah.
1: I love that. Yeah. I love that. Like everything from your teenage years up to now, like art really literally influencing how you're like living out your life and your dream. And also I love the fact that a negative experience with something that you love really kind of catapulted you into the kind of the genre that you really wanted to immerse yourself in. And that's what they say, isn't it, really, in life? Like, we learn our kind of our best experiences, our biggest lessons, usually from failure or a negative experience, which I know has such a negative connotation, but in this sense, no, it didn't. It turned it on its head into something now that you are like your own brand and something you're so passionate about. That's really exciting.
2: Thank you.
1: Yeah. And about your brand, now it does sound already a little bit different, which I love. And I love that you were heavily immersed within sustainability. But like your brand, what makes your brand different? Like, you were originally known as the Zero Waster, which I loved that name. And now it's Sarah Ormond O'Neill. So like when people hear the words sustainable fashion, they often can equate that with basic or maybe even compromise or sometimes even more expensive. But your work feels It feels artistic and luxurious at the same time. How would you describe your brand to somebody who's never come across it before?
2: Well, first of all, thank you for the kind words. That was a really nice description. How I see my brand is a circular luxury fashion brand with a conceptual aesthetic. So I like to think I sit right at the intersection of conceptual design and radical responsibility.
1: Ooh, love that.
2: So I do this by creating limited edition pieces made from reclaimed or dead stock materials. And I try and make unique pieces designed to make the wearer stand out and kind of express themselves through what they wear. And I have a deep rooted respect for materials, craftsmanship. I always try to work with the woolen mills whenever I can. I'm very obviously heavily invested in environmental responsibility. So that's why through the whole business model, I try and have circular principles and show transparency and traceability wherever I can. So that's why I've created a digital product passport for them.
1: I love that as well. Yeah. That's amazing. You said a couple of things there, which I think are incredible, but something that really kind of stood out in my brain was dead stock fabrics. Just that saying, because a lot of people maybe, and I don't want to assume, but some people may not have heard exactly what that means. I think it's quite fascinating that you're using luxury dead stock fabrics to bring that into your own brand. Can you explain exactly what that is for people that may not have ever heard of that before? And why is it so important to you?
2: Yeah, of course. So dead stock fabric is essentially fabric that's left over from bigger fashion houses. They would have over in production. So they would have over ordered, obviously, because they don't know their exact quantities in the design stage. And because of time constraint, they would always kind of over buy, and they'd be left over with rolls of this material. And that's normally kind of left in their warehouse, or it's even burnt or even sent to landfill. So that's why it's hugely important. And obviously, because they are seasonal and they're trend driven, like some of these fashion houses, they're not going to bring it into their next season. So these are kind of left to waste, and they're beautiful, great quality fabrics. For instance, I even bought 100% linen Paul Smith fabric the other day that I'm using in a collection. It's gorgeous. It's so like such an expensive fabric. It's such a great story. And I'm getting it for not a fraction of the cost. It's much cheaper than it would have been. And that's because these houses just want to shift it, because it's just taking up space. And why it's important for me to use dead stock is because obviously whatever is existing is what's going to create the least amount of carbon footprint. So yes, people that may use recycled materials or organic or new materials, even if they're natural, it's still a process that goes into making them. So there's still a carbon footprint. So if we use what already exists, we're shortening that carbon footprint in the production. That's and also incredible. Like there's such a story behind these kind of materials. I find, you know, even the Paul Smith story, or I get donated fabric from people, or I work with dead stock from the woolen mills, they'd be telling me about the yarn that they use or anything like that. And like, there's always such a story behind it that I find interesting.
1: Do you know, that was something I was going to like, I'm going to piggyback onto, because as you were telling me that story, I just thought, wow, like this fabric already kind of has had one chapter of a story, and now you're taking it and completely creating your own new book with this. And I just think there's a gorgeous kind of message within that. You mentioned something also about the each garment having its own passport. Can you kind of just give us a brief overview about what that is as well? That sounds really interesting.
2: Of course. So this, the garment passport is definitely my commitment to traceability. I kind of want to set myself aside from all the fashion houses that are kind of leaning into greenwashing, and they're saying they're sustainable, but they're not proving it. So this is my way of proving to my consumers that I am doing what I'm saying I'm doing. So this Garmin passport basically is coming out with my new, the app will be launching with my new drop of shirts. Mm-hmm. You can scan the shirt. It will bring up this app on your phone, and it will show you the origins of that material, where it was sourced, who made your garment, where it was made and when. It'll also give you the carbon footprint that was created in the production, and then a little bit about repairability and ideas of what to do at the end of use. So it's all kind of helping that consumer nurture their garment. Yeah.
1: Oh my God, I love that. And I do just want to definitely speak about something that you just briefly mentioned. And it is about your newest collection. Now, all of your collections generally are limited edition because, of course, the patterns and the fabric, etc., that you're using. And I don't think that this is a gimmick at all, but I just feel like this is incredible because then people have a collectible. Now, you do have a very exciting launch that is happening. And again, it's going to be limited edition. Can you tell us the name of that and a little bit about it, please?
2: Yes, of course. Thank you for asking. So this is the fold shirt drop and my wait list is currently open on this. So the inspiration behind this, as always, my design process starts with the reclaimed fabric that I find. This is a beautiful linen, Turkish linen fabric that I sourced from a dead stock wholesaler. It's undyed, so you'll still see the linen flax still in it. So it's a beautiful kind of quality. And I'm always, as a designer, trying to promote that gender shouldn't be specified in clothes. So I really wanted to create a design that suits everybody's body shape. So this is where the kind of fold kind of element came in. And I work on a pre-order basis, basically, because I've got the linen fabric. I was only able to make about 25 of these pieces because that's all that dead stock fabric was left. Exactly. So therefore, it will never be repeated again. I'll never be able to get my hands on this fabric. So it truly is a limited edition, and I'll work in a pre-order model because I only produce once all those orders are bought. So that means that there's eliminate stock waste, eliminating the waste in the production.
1: God, it's so smart on both sides because you know exactly what you're catering for. As you said, there's not going to be much waste. And then people feel like they're really part of something that is going to be completely their own. Now, you briefly mentioned about pre-orders and waitlists. Now, where can we go or how can we make this happen?
2: So if you go onto my Instagram, it's Sarah Ormond O'Neill. You can actually, the link in my bio will bring you to the waitlist. Or also if you go onto my website, it's sarahormondoneill.com. In the shop, there's also a place to sign up to the waitlist. And then once all those pre-orders are open, then I'll let you know about production. So it's a bit of a longer time than people are used to. It can take a couple of weeks for production, but I hopefully gaining the interest of consumers that understand that.
1: Absolutely. Do you see a rise in that consumers are really beginning to appreciate quality and that intention over the instant gratification of being able to buy something on the high street or as soon as they want it and see it?
2: I definitely think there's an interest in the story behind a garment. And I do think from seeing content on Instagram, it might just be what's fed to me, but I do see a lot of the maker's story and how things are made. And I think a lot of people love looking at that kind of a content. And I think that triggers people's respect for garments. So I do think there is a shift changing. There's a shift in people appreciating what goes into making your clothes. Yeah. I do on the same side, think there's still a massive issue that we need to tackle. I do think fast fashion is still very prevalent, but it's happening slowly. I think there is changes in people respecting how their garments are made.
1: Oh, 100%. Now, like speaking about fast fashion and then on the other side of it, sustainability, do you think that like sometimes the conversations around sustainability can make people feel a little bit guilty because they're so used to kind of using fast fashion and kind of that instant gratification and feeling like they're on trend with everything that they're wearing? But your approach kind of feels a lot more about celebrating beautiful design and making better choices without kind of being too preachy. But like, what do you see around the conversations with sustainability? How do you feel that people are kind of, are they very more towards it? Or as you said, you still feel there's a slight issue, but what are your thoughts really on the kind of sustainability conversation as such?
2: I think, you know, it's always my intention to kind of not be doom and gloom with sustainability and talking about climate change. Yeah. I think filling people's heads up with loads of negative facts is counterproductive. I know even myself from being in this space for so long, I go to so many talks, I'm having so many conversations. I'm even desensitized from all these facts about climate change because we've heard the worst. We've heard the worst for years and yet we're still carrying on, you know, people are still having to live their lives and nothing's really too much is changing.
1: Yeah.
2: So, and I also think once you talk down to people and make them feel guilty, it almost kind of paralyzes people and they feel like they can't do anything at all. So I agree.
1: I feel like it negates what you're actually trying to achieve, because then people feel like they're being scolded in a way, whereas it's important to kind of give them the information in a way that feels like it's just informative, and it's like, do with this information what you will, but you know, it's for the greater good as such.
2: Yeah, and like no one wants to feel guilt or shame around anything, and you know, we're all responsible, so like we all can't be on our high horses. Just because I have a sustainable brand can't be on a high horse, be like, you're doing something wrong. I think it's more,
1: you can be up on a little Shetland pony now.
2: Yeah. Exactly. I'd love that.
1: I've granted it to you now, Sarah. There you go.
2: But yeah, it's about conversations and empowering people through conversations and education wherever you can.
1: Absolutely. Come here. It has been quite the year for you. You won Visa's Recycle the Runway competition at Global Fashion Summit in Copenhagen, which is a huge achievement. Congratulations.
2: Thank you.
1: And it's lovely to see so many Irish designers coming up. Do you think that Irish designers are finally beginning to get the international recognition that they deserve?
2: There's definitely a huge moment happening for Irish creatives in all industries at the moment, and especially in fashion design, like the likes of J.W. Anderson for Dior.
1: Oh Schumacher. My God, coming to Dublin in December. Like, I'm so excited.
2: I can't.
1: How do I get in?
2: How do I get in? I'm like, oh my God, I will. Yeah. Sell a kidney for it.
1: also me. We'll sell that Shetland pony.
2: Yeah. But yeah, like the likes of J.W. Anderson, Sean McGurk from McQueen, Simone Roche, Sinead O'Dwyer, like the list is endless, Standing Ground. They're all having such a moment on a global stage. Mm-hmm. However, I do think that there should be more recognition for Irish designers who are actually based in Ireland, mm-hmm. and not taken away from these Irish designers who are living abroad. But I do think, like from the likes of seeing designers come out of Dublin Fashion Week or Dublin Independent Fashion Week,
1: yes.
2: there is tons of incredible designers in Ireland, and they are doing so much. They're so creative. We have amazing degree courses in fashion design with LSAD and NCAD. We have a craft and design and creativity in abundance. Yes. And I just think if we got more structural support, more financial support, and more mentorship from the government to help designers coming out of college to navigate those steps who want to stay in Ireland or who have to stay in Ireland, it would be much more valuable, I think, for the...
1: Yeah.
2: And it would also show that showing a spotlight on Irish designers, it can also show to our country that, like, if you do support them, back them, essentially it could be financially rewarding for the country.
1: Absolutely. And I would just like to mention another flex that you are the co-founder of Dublin Independent Fashion Week. So bravo on that as well. And that is a fantastic place that you were highlighting so many fantastic Irish designers. Now, I could talk to you all day now, Sarah, I could, but is there anything, we must wrap it up. Is there anything that really you would like all of our listeners to hear? Any pop-ups that are coming up? Anything besides for the fold shirt? Any exciting things that you want to share with everybody that we must not miss out on?
2: Yeah, so through winning the prize at the Global Fashion Summit in Copenhagen last May, I was part of a program that is doing a co-collaboration product. Mm-hmm. So I'm working with a Parisian biotech company called Everdye, and this will be released in September. They're going to be promoting it at one of their events in Copenhagen. So basically, Everdye are a biotech company who make dyes from bio-based pigments. So it's low impact, no chemicals, no toxins, which is perfect for me. I reached out to Donegal Yarns to work with, because wool is not only biodegradable, but it's regenerative. Mm-hmm. So the aim for this collection or this capsule collection is to have biodegradable collection that is commercial ready to wear and have a good industry quality standard, which is very, very, very hard to achieve. So that's a very exciting opportunity for me. And that will be end date of September. So if you just keep an eye on my socials, you'll see when that goes into production and when you can kind of purchase that collection.
1: That is amazing. Now, just so you get the opportunity again, if listeners would like to learn more about your brand or perhaps join the waitlist for the full shirt drop, where is the best place to find you?
2: So you can find me on sarahormondoneill.com. That's my website. Or you can reach out on my socials. It's Sarah Ormond O'Neill on Instagram.
1: Oh, that's fantastic. Sarah Ormond O'Neill, thank you so much for joining us this morning. And the very best of luck with the full shirt drop, with your collaborations that are coming up, and everything coming up in the next few months. It's been a pleasure. Thanks a mil.
2: I really appreciate it. Thanks, Judith.

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2: 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Let us know how your morning is progressing so far.
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5: In your top stories on Wednesday, the 12th of August. Donald Trump has confirmed that he secretly switched planes because of a threat to his life after the Washington Post reported the U.S. president was smuggled out of Air Force One to a different aircraft on a catering truck. They wanted me to go on a different flight, a different plane, equal safety, but they wanted me to do it, so I do it, Mr. Trump told reporters. The newspaper reported on Monday that the secret operation reportedly smuggled Mr. Trump off Air Force One before the plane departed, still carrying journalists and top aides who remained at apparent risk of an Iranian strike. President Trump covertly exited the presidential plane while it was on the ground in Turkey on the 8th of July. Some traveling media expressed anger at having unwittingly served as decoys, while others complained about deception and lack of communication from the White House. Revenue generated by parking fees at public hospitals has more than doubled over a four-year period. A breakdown provided by the HSE shows that Irish people spent

0: record 17.76 million euro on car park charges at public and voluntary hospitals in 2025, compared to 7.39 million euro in 2021. This represents a 140% increase over a four-year period. The rising figures comes despite a commitment in the programme for government last year to explore further ways to reduce hospital car parking charges. Since the beginning of 2020, 73.5 million euro has been collected by public hospitals from parking charges. This evening, our routine will be interrupted by one of nature's grand quiet spectacles, a solar eclipse. For about 2 hours just after 6 p.m, the moon will move in front of the sun as its shadows race across Ireland. A rare event at any location and one that Ireland will not see again until 2090. Mainly dry today with sunny spells and just a chance of an odd shower. Warm or hot and humid with top temperatures of 23 to 29 degrees in a mainly light southerly breeze. A yellow status weather alert has been put in place for Leinster following the hot temperatures. For Dublin City FM News, I'm Emily Crawford.
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4: Good morning. You are very welcome to the Personal Finance Show on Dublin City FM with Fairstone Ireland and Ask Paul. It's Bernard Walsh here. I'm Head of Investments and Pensions at Fairstone Ireland. Delighted to be on the show here today. We've got a brilliant interview lined up for you today. I'm going to be joined by Gwen Harris from the Money Advice and Budgeting Service. Some brilliant suggestions and some great tips to help you with saving and looking after your pennies and euro even better. And also looking at ahead to things like some smart tips about back to school and saving from some other events later on in the year. So I think you're going to find that really useful. We've had Gwen on the show in the past and I'm sure she'll be brilliant again. As always, we'll be taking you through what's going on in the markets as well later in the show, and you know, plenty to digest definitely at the moment. But we're going to start off with the usual piece about what's been going on in the newspapers with a nod towards personal finance, and just a couple of articles here for you. I'm going to start off with one from the Irish Times. Ian Curran has a piece: Irish borrowers draw down a record number of car loans as personal lending activity surges. What we have seen this week is data from the Banking Federation, and look, this is just about bank and, you know, bank lending. I think might include, I'm not sure if it includes credit union lending, but it looks at personal loans. It's no mortgages or anything here. It talks about a 3 billion increase in lending. It seems like an extraordinary figure. It's up about 14 to 15%. On the previous year. And, you know, when you dig down deeper into these figures here, you know, we would always say here in Fairstone, when we're talking to people about in our consultations, you know, borrowing isn't necessarily a bad thing, just depending on what it's being used for. A lot of these loans are people who might be buying a new car, might be buying a secondhand car, it might be more fuel efficient, it might be a hybrid car. It might reduce their ongoing expense on running a car in some ways. So not necessarily a bad thing. We also have, you know, again, about a significant increase on the number of people spending money on home improvements, up to about 229 million euro. Look, if people are making their houses, you know, nicer place to live, more comfortable place, but also, you know, more energy efficient, that could ultimately help reduce their bills into the future. And for a long time into the future, it can be, you know, one of the better investments that you can make with your money. So, you know, it's just, I suppose, there's a balancing act here between the different types of borrowing that people will actually take out. So just to be conscious of, you know, your affordability. And I would say to people, you know, just be conscious of your ability to, you know, afford this debt? You know, just stress test yourself a little bit. What if there was an increase in interest rates? What if you got sick? What about your, you know, if you lost your job? Just make sure that you've had, you know, a really good analysis of your ability to take this on into the future. It's certainly say that to people. Moving on, the Irish Independent, and we'll touch on this again when we're going to talk to Gwen Harrison from MABS in a moment. Going to college now costs €16,000 a year on average, as Dublin students pay almost €6,000 more than in other areas, and the cheapest towns to study in are Letterkenny, Sligo and Dundalk. So look, for any of you who've got smaller kids, you can look to plan into the future to some extent. Now is the time to start putting aside a few quid into those savings plans. It's something we very much do here in Fair Stowed Ireland for people. But for those of you that have your 18, 19-year-olds who are trekking off to third-level education for the first time, just be aware that all of the costs that you might be facing, if you're darlings are going to be giving you the pleasure of their company by living and studying at home for the duration of their college period, well, that obviously makes it far more affordable. But, you know, student costs have gone up very, very substantially. Average accommodation costs increased by €183 over the past year and are 547 higher than they were in 2023. So, look, you know, these costs are very, very significant. There are supports out there. We will be talking to Gwen about some of those in a few moments. So if that's relevant to you, please make sure you're listening into that interview. Got a good bit of data this week about the amount of tax the government is taking in. Collected nearly €60 billion in tax in 2026, according to Owen Burke Kennedy's piece in the Irish Times this week. So, you know, encouraging news. It's again ahead of targets, ahead of budgets. That's good news out there. I do wonder sometimes when it comes to the large bubble in corporation tax that we're actually taking in, you know, what are we doing with it? Are we making the most out of it? You know, all of the other taxes, you know, again, positive VAT receipts reflected in strong consumer spending, up about 17.5% again. So all of this encouraging news, but we do know that government spending has been increasing equally as well. So, you know, the Minister Chambers talked about the figures in today's Fiscal Monitor underlined the increased investment in services and infrastructure to support a growing population and an economy as well. Well, that's positive to hear. Just a piece from Cliff Taylor in the Irish Times. Official Ireland has the same blinkered approach to housing policy as in the pre-crash period. It's you know, this government and its predecessor have not been slow to introduce new tax incentives aimed at housing. The recent tax strategy group papers drawn up in advance of the budget showed that no fewer than 46 tax measures related to housing have been introduced since 2013, with an annual cost of, for the major ones, being put at €1.25 billion. Very, very significant amount of money. Total includes things like the Help to Buy scheme, the Living City scheme, rent a room relief, mortgage interest relief, and so on that are out there. But I think when you look at a report by Mazars into it, highlighted initial concerns from the department that these incentives are very difficult to remove and very difficult to wind them up as well. Just a couple of other pieces that we picked out from the paper. One just useful piece from Saoirse Hanley, a money writer and columnist, a piece in the Irish Independent. An enduring power of attorney is a legal safeguard that allows you to plan for the future while you're in good health. Only 8% of Irish adults actually have one. Just a lot out there at the moment in relation to decision support services and, you know, just the importance of people planning a little bit ahead about having wills and looking where appropriate to have an enduring power of attorney, which is sometimes referred to as a living will. That in the event of you, let's say, getting seriously ill and unable to make decisions on your own behalf, what arrangements can you put in place to have others actually help you in that regard? Highly recommend you read that article. There's an awful lot of very, very good and useful advice in there as well. Just a few others. I have one from the Business Post from John Islander. China preparing for a major financial crash. Beijing is preparing for a possibility of serious financial and economic problems. The country is expecting to build up new rescue funds. Warning signs of economic challenges in China flashing red, with crises more and more appearing. China's debt-to-GDP ratio reached 300%, higher than most major economies that are out there. China's leaders are preparing for the worst. Their latest five-year plan includes instructions on how to deal with any crisis that may come along. It could be burdensome for local governments and for the 86 regional banks that they have in China as well. And they're looking at possible measures that could help to alleviate the worst impacts of a crisis like that that may happen into the future. Look, those are some of the key newspaper articles that we have just taken a look at so far this week. Plenty more in the papers there. We are going to take a break now, and after the break we are going to take a look at some of the we're going to talk to Gwen Harris from the Money Advice and Budgeting Service. Later in the show we'll be taking a look at what's been going on in the markets. We'll look forward to joining you back in a couple of minutes. Thank you.
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4: And you're very welcome back from the ad break. It's Bernard Walsh here. And I mentioned at the start of the show that we have a really interesting guest joining us here today. I'm joined by Gwen Harris from MABS, the Money Advice and Budgeting Service. Gwen, you're very welcome here today.
5: Thanks very much for having me.
4: Gwen, you've been in here before. We were talking in around Christmas time. And we're now in the middle of summer. We're all bronzed and we're all enjoying our summer holidays and so on. And, you know, people are starting to turn to some personal finance matters at this time of the year. And one of the big ones, obviously, is the ads are starting back to school, school uniforms, school books and all of that. So we're going to talk a little bit about that in a moment. But before we do, could you just remind the audience a little bit of background about what MABS does and what's it all about? What's the ethos that lies behind it, please?
5: Sure, yeah. So MABS stands for the Money Advice and Budgeting Service, and we support people in different ways. So we might support people through education, as in educating people on financial literacy and money management. But mostly, most of our work, I suppose, is working with people one-to-one who might be currently working with maybe problem debt or feel that they're going to have a problem with paying their bills and so on in the future. And we try to help them to regain their budget. And if needed, we might advocate or talk to their creditors on their behalf. And a creditor is a person you owe your money to. So it might be to your electricity or gas company or mortgage or rent. And we can help sometimes negotiate, if needed, a reduced payment arrangement.
4: Interesting you say that there, that, you know, it's people who may feel like they're getting into trouble. There might be an assumption that you go to MABS when the knock is coming on the door or when you're already in quite a bit of financial difficulty. But what you're saying is it can start, you know, you can start to work on improving matters for yourself long before then.
5: Absolutely. I think one of the things is to give us a bit of sense of control as well. Like, so you don't even have to think that you're going to be in difficulty. Maybe you don't have a budget now, or you don't have a payment plan, or you don't have a plan for your money.
4: Yeah.
5: And it's really just that's the kind of thing that helps you, your mental, your emotional health. It gives you control. You know where your money is when it's coming into your house. You know what it's going on. You know what's due to be paid. That planning forward, and we mentioned back to school, but also the other word as well that's coming in, the ads. Yeah, that's the ads I thought you were going to talk about is Christmas. The ads for Christmas are out already. So the Christmas party ads are out. Yeah. That's how early we are. The toys are there. So that's that planning. So budget sounds really boring. And for some people, it may sound scary. Because when we think of budget, we think of our national big budget. You know, the one that's going to be announced on October 6th. You know, that kind of thing. But, or you might, if you're in business, think about the budget forecasts. But it's really just your story, your money, where it goes, what you can influence and what you can change.
4: Yeah. You look at people in Ireland today, do you think we're good at budgeting?
5: I'm not too sure. I'm not too sure how many people would have a budget. And I'd ask people all the time, you know, I'd ask people, I'd put them on the spot sometimes and just ask, do you have a budget? And some people think they don't have a budget, but they know where every penny goes. And that is a budget. You might informally have the numbers written down on a page, but you might be in really good control of your money and know where it goes. That is you budgeting.
6: Okay.
5: So some people might be afraid of the numbers. Numbers like are not everybody's forte. You know,
6: or percentages.
5: Like, percentages and maths in general. You know, so some people might get scared about doing a budget because of the maths. There's plenty of things that can help you do that. You know, computers, if you're good on computers. And if you're not, maybe maps can help you in that regard. So the ideal would be that we'd work with people before they get into trouble, because that's when, and when I say trouble, get into difficulty with their budget or with their payments, because it's easier to prevent sometimes. But life happens.
6: Yeah.
5: So I could be trucking along with my budget and everything in control, and I could be out sick tomorrow and maybe not get payment from my job the same, or I'd have extra expenses. And that can be what's putting me into difficulty. So
6: there is
5: unfortunately a misconception sometimes that people do something to put themselves into debt.
6: Yeah.
5: But very often it's something that happens to us. An unemployment, an illness, birth of a child, a happy time, expensive time, happy time. So it's not always what somebody does. It's sometimes things that just happen in life.
6: Yeah. Is there a bit of a stigma to getting into financial trouble that people carry?
5: Unfortunately, there is. And that was where we might see people coming to us quite late, because they're guilty, they feel ashamed. We don't talk about money. And when you don't talk publicly or openly about money, you assume everybody else is doing great. And it's just you that's not. It's you that's struggling. And there's that shame and guilt. There has been times in the last number of years where there's been a lot in the news about cost of living, which kind of helps people think, okay, it's not just me. And it takes away that only me, that shame and guilt piece. But what I would always say is life happens to everybody. And sometimes it doesn't matter how prepared you are. A bump in the road can really throw your budget, and you do need support. It's certainly nothing to be ashamed of at all. Everybody has a debt. When you get your gas and electricity bill, Bernard, you've got a debt. When you have a mortgage, you have a debt. If you get a car loan, you have a debt.
6: Yeah.
5: Debt sounds like a dirty word, but it's unfortunately a fact of life that we owe money out. It's when we can't cope with the repayments that becomes problem debt.
6: Yeah.
5: So, but it's certainly nothing that maps that we would say we have any judgment at all. How somebody comes to us is not something that we're judging. And we would ask people to reach out and see if we can support before something happens, or even if you're struggling now, you're not alone.
6: Yeah. In the earlier part of the show, in the newspaper review, we talked about the level of the increase in debt. Banking Federation just put out data, personal lending up 15%, 3 billion in new personal lending last year. Are we getting into trouble, in your view, with the level of debt that people are taking on? And that's only reported through banks.
5: That's the banks. And I think debt, again, it's not a bad thing. It is how the country works. It is how we all, you know, like I can't walk up and just buy my house outright. So debt has to happen for us to live, I suppose, successfully, if you wish. So it's hard to predict the people that have taken out the loans. They might be okay with them now. You know, the increase in car loans or increase in personal loans might be fine now. And it could be fine until the end of that term of the loan and it's all paid off. But for some people, it will be a problem. Yeah. For some people, life might happen. For some people, they may have thought that they could afford it, but then something happens that reduces their income or increases their other expenses, and then repaying that becomes a little more difficult.
6: Yeah. Some people have a perception that MABS is for those from disadvantaged areas, disadvantaged background.
5: No.
6: Not the case.
5: And I think where that came from, to be fair, is that where we were born, if you want, the government's pilot in 1992 was to support people who were on low income or social welfare income only, that were targeted by high cost money lending at the time. That's where MABS came from. However, we developed over the last 30 plus years to being for everybody. And as I said, prevention. So we do education, not just with children, we do education with adults as well under the financial literacy strategy. But sometimes we do even talks like this or webinars to try and raise awareness and encourage people to budget and then to raise awareness of our service.
6: Yeah.
5: So we do have a big kind of remit now and big support. We can support people through our website. You don't have to sit face to face with us. You can get the tools that you need on the website. And then some people will need us to support them, you know, in rebudgeting, in making a plan, making offers to their creditors. And then some people will be very happy with the service. And then some people might struggle to adapt to a new budget because something has happened in their life, that life has changed. So very often people who are struggling with finances might be struggling with something else in their life. If you think of a bereavement,
6: yeah,
5: you know, and that brings financial pressure, absolutely. But a person's also grieving separation. So we're adapting to new life, and it, that brings other financial pressures. Or if somebody lost their job,
6: yeah,
5: you know, it they might need to retrain or try and look for a new job, and that has other effects. So finance and difficulties with budgets very rarely go on their own.
6: Yeah, it must take some skill set to work in this field, does it?
5: But it does, and it just is the understanding that the numbers on the page are not just the answer, and they're not the only story that this the person that I'm working with has. There might be something else. They might need other services as well as our service. So I think what has developed over the 30 years is there's a lot of, I'm going to say respect within the Banking and Payments Federation, within the utilities and government, for the services that MABS can provide and the support that we can give people. And because of that, what has changed in the 30 years is that we're written into codes of practice and into some legislation.
6: Okay.
5: So what that means is that if you get into difficulty with your gas or electricity bill, your provider should allow you to work with MABS and should inform you of MABS services.
6: Okay.
5: In the same with the financial institutions, with the local authorities, with the mortgage providers. There's an obligation on the industry to work with MABS and to promote or to advise you that you can work with MABS yourself.
6: Yeah. One of the hallmarks of MABS has always been confidentiality. I mean, it is something that's absolutely essential for a service like this, isn't it?
5: It is. And it's very, very important for us, but it's very important for us that people know that if you do come and you tell me your story, I'm not telling anybody your story unless you give me a permission. And you might say, well, don't tell them this part of my story. You know, like there's some parts, as I said, because financial difficulty very rarely is on its own. There might be other parts of your story that you've told me that isn't relevant to anybody, but just is why you want to explain how you feel at the moment, you know, and the other support services that I can refer you to. But confidentiality is key and paramount. So if anybody did contact us, and one of the things we do sign with you is a contract of confidentiality and privacy. That is how we keep your data safe, and then we only ask you relevant information.
6: Yeah.
5: If we don't need the information, we're not asking you to be nosy. It's stuff that we need, but we keep it safe, store it safe, and share it with your permission.
6: Yeah. Do people generally meet you one-off, or could you be talking to them for a period of time?
5: That depends on the situation.
6: Yeah.
5: We could see some people for, could be a long time, you know, like maybe a year.
6: Right.
5: And that could be determined by what's going on in their own life and how quickly people can work with us and work through the process, but also maybe the level of debt that they have and what creditors they have. Some debts, if you can imagine, like particularly mortgages, might take us longer to get to an arrangement. And sometimes you go into a trial arrangement to see, does it work, which then becomes a formal arrangement. So that might be trial for 6 months and then into a formal arrangement. So some people could work with us once, particularly around utility debt, or maybe just for a budget, or just a steer to say, you're doing a great job with your budget and here's some tools for you. So it's up to people.
6: It must be great relief for people just to unburden a bit and to, you know, just even take the first steps to getting back on their feet again.
5: You know, one of the biggest feedbacks that we would get is after the first phone call, that people just don't feel alone. They feel maybe less scared because they can see that there are options. I think a lot of people would use the word or the phrase head in the sand.
6: Yeah.
5: And I think that's slightly disrespectful. People don't deliberately put their head in the sand. It's that when you look up, you're not sure what's there. If you're not sure what's there, what supports are there for you, it is hard to put your hand up and say, I need support. Because do you think that people are going to say, oh, we can't do anything for you, or there's no options? So the first phone call after that, we do an assessment with somebody. We determine, we help them tell their story, which helps us see what the priority, what the emergency is, and what maybe what pathway or supports we're going to be able to offer. After that, people would say to us they feel less alone, that they feel that they've got things out of their head and out of their body, nearly out of their tummy. You know, that kind of that stress. We hold our stress in our tummy and our backs. A lot of people have said that the first sleep that they've had, sleep, you know, because you go to bed worrying about something, you're not sleeping properly.
6: Of course.
5: So I'm not saying that after our first phone call, we've solved anything.
6: Yeah.
5: But you're not alone. You can see that maybe we can give you support and that there's options for you. And that, again, that hopefully that they have felt that they're not judged. So that then maybe the judgment and shame piece that people have taken on themselves has been relieved.
6: Yeah. Let's look at one of the immediate ones that a lot of people are facing. You've got people who are back to college, back to school, lot of expense coming up. Those grey trousers and all the rest of it, and the black shoes. And quite a bit of pressure on families in around this time of year. There are supports, which is great. I'm not sure if people are aware of what those are. But so, you know, what are MAB saying to families? Let's think about, let's say, primary school, secondary school, that kind of audience, first of all.
5: So, well, first of all, at the moment, you mentioned supports. There are some financial supports there. The first one is the back-to-school clothing allowance, clothing and footwear allowance. Anybody who had it last year, they'd auto-renew into it, you know. So, but if you've never had it and you think you might be entitled, it's just ask, am I entitled? So there's limits, and I'd hate to throw limits out now because some people might just say, oh, I don't qualify then, you know. So it's just maybe go and ask. You could ask the social welfare. If you're close to a social welfare office, you can ring the social welfare office or Citizens Information Service that you might be able to check.
6: Yeah. Great
5: good
6: website
5: online.
6: Great
5: absolutely. Website. If you're good online, have a look and you'll be able to see, do I fit that? Mm. But never take yourself out of eligibility. Let the department or whatever take you out and say, no, you don't qualify. But what it does qualify for is €160 per child in primary school generally. So that's from 2 to 11. And then from 12 to, it's 22 because it covers maybe, it's still in secondary school, but the assumption that some children might be older starting school and might have TY, so it could go up to 20 now in secondary school. And that's 285 per child in secondary school. That is to cover the cost of the uniform. Now, there is always a debate about the crested coats, uniforms, everything. There's always, every year, a campaign to please, you know, for government to make rules around this. But at the moment, a lot of schools still have a crested uniform. But you can buy your trousers in the local retail shop and the high street store.
6: Yeah.
5: You can buy the shirts there as well in general. It might be the jumper. But a lot of crests are, you can stitch them on from one to another. But also talking to maybe other parents in the school, they might be able to pass down jumpers or if there's coats specifically for the school. They're the costs. They're the big costs.
6: Right.
5: At the moment, you might be lucky to get the trousers and the shirts on special. And it's really important to maybe look around and see what you can get.
6: Yeah, shop around.
5: Yeah, so now we have the free book schemes in the schools. In primary school in particular, most of it is covered. And I say most because there's still that photocopying aspect where it mightn't be in a book. So the free books for children are there. In secondary school, what it does cover as well is the core essentials. So it would cover calculators, the math sets, hardback copies. So it's not just the actual academic book as well. So that's there, but there are still other expenses, and I think that we have to really acknowledge them. Like you're still going to have school bag. You're still going to have the daily lunch.
6: Yeah.
5: But what I'd say around the daily lunch, all of our kids are being exposed to that climate conversation in the school, which is about reducing our waste.
6: Okay.
5: Anybody who has particularly primary school children, they have to bring home their rubbish and they're asked to bring it in lunch boxes and so on to try and reduce down that single use plastic piece. Because the conversation's happening with kids, it's an easier conversation to have at home about food waste and waste, because the teachers are having the start of that conversation for you. You could pick it up at home about bringing in your lunch. And then there'd be less packaging because you're bringing in your lunch and this is what the school are asking us to do. So it's not Big Bad Mammy saying bring in your lunch, but the school are asking us to reduce down single plastic. Secondary school is going to be that bit harder, maybe, because some kids will be going out for the rolls at lunchtime.
6: Yeah.
5: And it's maybe having a conversation with your child, an honest conversation about whether that's affordable. And maybe you make a deal that once a week they could go out for the roll. But other than that, that maybe it's not something that you can afford. We would find in general that most parents can't afford it, but that they're maybe all embarrassed to have the conversation.
6: Yeah.
5: Then it ends up with a whole gang of kids going out for lunch where parents can't afford it.
6: Yeah, and peer pressure and so on. But at least, you know, the books being, you know, is not the big expense that it would have been in the past. Hopefully a bit of sensibility breaking out around school uniforms. School transport is another
5: school
6: big
5: transport,
6: issue.
5: School transport, yeah. So, what is it, 3.2 kilometres for primary school and 4.8 kilometres from the school for secondary school, and the school can put on transport. It still is means-tested payment. But as with, say, exam fees and the school transport scheme, if your family has a medical card, a full medical card, you might qualify for free or supported aids within both the exam fees and the transport schemes. On the subject of medical cards, I know that one of the reports out this week was that there's 340,000 GP visit cards not yet claimed.
6: Really?
5: So that is where your child or you might have an entitlement to the GP visit free.
6: Yeah.
5: Now, you'll still have to pay for your prescription or other things, but at least it's a support for some expense. But when we think there's maybe, I think, 1.25 million medical card holders and 340,000 unclaimed GP cards, which is huge. So it's the, if you might be entitled, the rules have changed, particularly since 2022. There was a lot of changes around medical cards and eligibility for GP cards, and we brought in the free GP services for children. So
6: it goes back to the point you were making earlier on. Ask the question, am I entitled? If you're told no, or if you're told you've got a partial entitlement, fantastic. So, you know, so look, there's a lot of very practical pieces there that you have. Let's have a look at third level. And again, a lot of expense, a lot of cost associated with that as well. So what are the options available to people in terms of managing budgets and managing costs?
5: So within the third level system, you'll have a few different options of grants, right? So we have the 2,500, I think it is now, that's the actual contribution. But then you, again, a medical card holder, you might have reduced fees. But there's also SUSE. And then there's the HEAR and the DARE. So the HEAR is Higher Education Access Route, and the DARE is the Disability Access Route and Education. So one would be for the higher education. The HEAR scheme is to support children from DESH schools and disadvantaged areas into third level, and DARE is to support children with disabilities into third level. And so these are additional to SUSE. So it's always go in and ask and find out.
6: Okay.
5: So career guidance teacher in the school, schools are closed at the moment, I understand that, but the college have an access officer. All of our universities and third levels will have an access officer or student support officer. They'll be able to guide them on entitlements. If you're a parent and you're not really sure what's out there for your child, the citizens information as well would be able to look at that. Within third level, the student support services are there. If you have SUSE, you would have different types of grants depending on your family's income. So there might be a living allowance and also a greater living allowance depending on how far away from the family home you're going to college.
6: Right.
5: So if you're lucky to be staying, living in the family home and going to college locally in Dublin, you won't have the same because you don't have the accommodation supports needed. But in the universities, there are third level, in the third level institutions and colleges, not just universities, student support officers. They want to keep you in education. They want to keep your child in education, and they want to look at what supports are needed, whether it be academic or financial support. And one thing we did a, in MABS with ATU, which is the Atlantic Technological University. Yeah. We did a course for students and prospective students, so it's aimed at third level, but can be taken before or by anybody. It's called Financial Readiness for Life, and it's a free course online that you can get through ATU, and you go on and it goes through everything, budgeting. But if you have a child heading off to third level, it talks about college life to them and budgeting for college life. It talks Brilliant. About who's available for them for supports. It also talks about money mules and high cost credit and gambling.
6: Okay.
5: All the risk
6: the
5: things
6: big mistakes.
5: That they might be exposed to a little bit more in third level. So that course is free there for anybody. It takes about 90 minutes, but you can do it in 5 or 10 minutes here and there. And it's everything from budgeting to risk management and managing debt. But in third level, it is, as I said, the student support services are there to try to see what is available to students to stay in. There's a lot of bursaries, there's scholarships, there's many different pathways.
6: Yeah.
5: Obviously, the research out there has shown that education is one of the ways that we can break a poverty trap.
6: Yeah.
5: But we have to make it easy, and we have to make it sustainable for people to get in. So that's why there's so many supports there to try and bring people through and keep them in education as much as possible.
6: Hey, look, it is, you know, it's so hard to find some of these supports from time to time, but I think Susie are incredibly helpful. Susie.ie, I know, is the website, and, you know, it's easy for people to use. And again, going back to what you said again and again, find out, ask the question, and see what happens.
5: We can only be told no. Now, you have to be prepared to give some information, because if you need to be assessed for your eligibility, you have to be able to give your income and be prepared to share that information. Yeah. But it's just, you're not going to be in a more negative situation if you're told no. At least you've known that you're not entitled. Yeah. But there's tax entitlements as well. And we've talked before about our medical tax returns, you know, but there's tax entitlements if you're working in certain industries where you have to buy certain clothes to go to that industry, like engineering or otherwise construction, maybe. I think there's a few. There's I think it's about 10 pages of industries that qualify for an extra tax credit for clothing. So,
6: and like you mentioned, the percentage of people who don't claim back medical expenses they're entitled to on an annual basis. I mean, it's they're really leaving a huge amount behind by doing so.
5: I think there is, sometimes when we talk about stigma as well, there might be a stigma around claiming tax or claiming social welfare.
6: Yeah.
5: If there's an income support for social welfare for you and your family, Take it. You know, it's a recognition that your family may need an additional income support to have a quality of life.
6: Yeah.
5: I think there's still some stigma around having a social welfare payment, which there shouldn't really be. This is a support to you.
6: And you're paying your PRSI, or you may be paying a paid income tax for many years for it. The back to school piece, I think, is just, you know, people will feel pressure from it. People might get into debt, may end up going to money lenders. Just above all else, I think your message is find out all the supports, find out what you're entitled to, do a bit of planning ahead, a bit of budgeting ahead, and certainly for people who've got small kids and you're thinking about college education, we in Fairstone talk to people all the time about, you know, start early, start saving for kids' education. It is an expensive time. Lots of ways in which you can be helped with, but, you know, definitely if it's something that you want to try to plan long term ahead for, just, you know, please do come and talk to us about that. Could we look at one of the other ones, Gwen, which comes up, you know, for many, you know, we were saying before the show and at the start here, you know, planning ahead for Christmas. The sun is shining outside. Yeah. It's almost impossible to think about it, but just a bit of smart, advanced behavior. And you told me before a brilliant tip about what you do with your surplus bottles and cans. I thought it was fantastic.
5: And I do it I'm doing it again this year. So look, one of the things is, I think when we're talking about planning, so people whose kids are going back to school in maybe 3 or 4 weeks, they're feeling a panic because there's less time to plan. Absolutely understand that. And just to close out on that piece, if you haven't got the time to plan, if you haven't been planning up to now and you're really going to feel panicked, talk to the school. A lot of schools will have other supports that are available, or they may know local supports that are available through charities or other bursary funds that might be, or they might have a hardship fund themselves. So talk to your child's school. You can have a private conversation and explain that you're in a bit of difficulty. But we've got Christmas. Okay. Yep. So we've got 4 months, pretty much. Happens every year. But it's easy to forget because at the moment, as you say, beautiful outside. We're going to be coming in not just to Christmas, but before Christmas, colder weather. So at the moment, what we can look at doing is maybe putting a few extra quid into the gas and electricity bill or meter now to prepare us for the colder one. Because it's easier when it's really cold, when it's really warm outside and you've got a tiny bill or a much smaller bill, to forget that you're going to have a big one soon. Yeah. And then you're maybe spending that money in other ways. Maybe just if you had a little bit just to put it in, an extra 5-10 euro would always help, just to put it into the bill. Build up a bit of credit for that, those difficult months. But Christmas, now is the time to have the conversation. And it sounds a bit crazy. In the middle of the summer, have the conversation with your family and friends about, are you doing presents? Are you not? Are you doing a Kris Kindle? So that you know who you've got to buy for. Or be honest and say, can we not do presents this year? Because everybody would prefer not to have the stress of what to buy you. Never mind the money behind it, but the what to buy as well is that stress. So have that honest conversation now. Obviously, parents have to give a little bit of money to Santi towards the presents as well, because his workshop doesn't do all the presents anymore. So we have to be realistic about that. And maybe having the conversation now around planning, maybe the Santi letters might start now, you know, because then Santi will know how much he can make and how much a mammy and daddy might have to help out towards it. But the bottles and cans is, that's my Christmas shopping, really.
6: Yeah.
5: Because we're coming up to Christmas. We're going to be looking at gifts and if you're lucky to be able to go out on social nights out and all. But then I'm going to have that shop as well. And my shop is going to have, when I get paid in December, that has to get me through to my payment in January as
6: Which can often be the longest
5: wait. That's the longest wait. Yeah. I think everybody would say it's like 12 months feels like, you know, to get to your wage in January. You might overspend your Christmas wage because you might forget about the January. So with the re-return, the cans and bottles in our house, I would save them. I keep them and I put them onto a gift card for the supermarket that I shop in. And last year, between that and my cashback vouchers, I paid for my Christmas shopping, which was over 300 euro because I shop for my mum and my aunt and my uncle as well. So, painless, I'm doing it again.
6: Painless.
5: It's a small amount. Yeah. And I'm not going to say, I'm not going to be disrespectful to some people. That small amount could be the difference in their shopping bill. Yeah. But for me, it was a small amount each week that I was just putting by. And then when I got my cashback vouchers, I put them by as well.
6: Yeah.
5: I'm in a position that I could do it, but if maybe we plan, we might be able to do it. Because the reality is that 3 or 4 euro, when it adds up over the year, is really helpful to pay for that Christmas shopping.
6: Yeah.
5: Because that bill is,
6: you might notice it week to week, but
5: you might notice
6: it'll make a big difference towards the end of the year.
5: And it's easy to say, oh, I go in and I get my cash back and there's a voucher for 3 or 4 euro and I just take that off this week's shopping.
6: Yeah.
5: But do I save that 3 or 4 euro? Probably not.
6: Yeah.
5: You know, whereas this is me, I put it on the voucher and then that's it. And I'm doing it again this year because I found it great last year.
6: It's very real, very practical.
5: It's a very small little thing. Because I think when we think about saving and we think about budgeting, sometimes we think big, that we have to do really big changes. But it's actually the small changes. You know, I think, what is it? Pennies make pounds. There's a lot of little cliches out there, you know, about the small changes can add up to a bigger impact.
6: Bigger impact.
5: Yeah. And you're more likely to keep up your small changes rather than a big change.
6: Yeah.
5: It's harder to keep
6: painful.
5: That.
6: Yeah. Yeah.
5: They're harder to maintain that sometimes.
6: Things like Christmas clubs and some of these things, do you encourage them?
5: Do you know, I'm not too sure whether there's many Christmas clubs left out there. I think there might be. Some shops will offer you a payment plan for Christmas. What I'd say is just make sure you read the small print. Is it interest-free? Are you being charged an interest? What happens if that shop goes boom?
6: Yeah.
5: Right?
6: Yeah,
5: so, because that would be one thing that would have happened maybe a couple of years, maybe 10, 12 years ago. Some Christmas clubs were linked to shops that went bust. but all the customers lost their money. So if you are looking at a Christmas club, just look into that just to see what are you guaranteed. If you put in €100 and the shop goes bust, will you get that money back? So it's just to look at that. If you're nervous around a Christmas club, just try your best to, if you can create an envelope in your banking online. A lot of the banks online will allow you to do envelopes or pockets, and you could just put your money in there. So you don't really see it in your bank. It's in your bank,
6: yeah,
5: but it's kind of out of your sight a little bit. I'm that person. I need them out of my sight, because if I seem, I have that money, but actually that's my Christmas money, I might spend it. Because if it's out of sight, I'm less likely to. And then if I needed it for an emergency, I can access it. Yeah. Whereas if it's in a Christmas club and I needed it for an emergency, I mightn't be able to access it. So I'd be honest, I mightn't, there'd be a lot of different schemes and clubs out there that I wouldn't be fully aware of, or I wouldn't be fully aware about their rules and things. So just
6: tread carefully.
5: Yeah. See where your money's going. See what happens if anything goes wrong. You get your money back.
6: Yeah. Gwen, you have given us some pearls of wisdom. Really, really useful. Just to finish off, if people want to avail of your service, confidential basis, obviously, as we said earlier on, how do they go about doing that?
5: So first of all, if you like to work online, have a look at mabs.ie, and our website will give you all the offices nationally, contact numbers and their locations. We'll also have the helpline, our national helpline, which is open 9 a.m. till 8 p.m. You could send a message to the helpline to call you back, or you can ring them. The number is 0818072000. If you don't think MABS is for you, if you're not sure what we can do, just ask. Again, it's that ask, and if we can't, we will tell you who is best for you. But just if you're really not sure, it's about asking and asking what options are available. So if you don't want to ring or you don't want to email us, you could pop to your local MABS office. As I said, the locations are all set up online. Now, just to give you a little heads up there, that you mightn't get to see somebody straight away. You'll meet with a staff member who'll take your details, and we'll get you into the system. And we'll do what's called an assessment, as I mentioned, where we see what's your priority.
6: Okay.
5: Because some people don't want to ring. Because particularly, we like, when we're talking about private financial things, some people like to face-to-face, to just know I can trust you. Where other people might like the anonymity of being on the phone. So it's work with us whatever way works for you.
6: Yeah, great to have the choice. Yeah. Gwen, that is so helpful. Hopefully the audience got plenty from you today. I certainly did. We look forward to talking to you again soon, and some brilliant suggestions for people there as well. Going to go to another ad break before we come back with what's been going on in the investment markets. Looking forward to talking to you in a couple of minutes.
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6: And you're very welcome back after the ad break. Before the break, we had a really interesting interview with Gwen Harris from the Money Advice and Budgeting Service, MABS, I mean, so many really useful bits of information for her there, whether you've got kids going back to school, whether you've got people looking at third level education, or if you looking ahead to some of those major spending events later in the year. I'm almost afraid to use that word. If you missed out on that interview, please just go to Spotify and look up Ask Paul on Dublin City FM, and you'll be able to listen back to that part of the show today and the rest of the show, and to any of the previous shows that we have had here on Dublin City FM over the last number of years. So a huge amount of useful content there for you to listen back to anytime that you wish. Also in the early part of the show, we did a run through some of the newspaper headlines to do with finance so far this week. And the last part of the show, we will always take a look at what has been going on in investment markets right across the world. And when we talk to people about markets, look, we're updating you what's been happening just now, but we do talk to people about investing for the longer term, and we will always say, don't overreact to some of the immediate news that's happening today. You know, if you look so far this year, it's been a very, very good year in general for investing, particularly if you've had some money in a well-diversified portfolio in stock markets. You know, just looking at returns from our own Fairstone funds for the first 7 months of this year, you know, and again, really, really strong returns. So, you know, positive news for those that stayed the course. And we did have, you know, major sell-off in the markets in the early part of the year in the response to the conflict in the Middle East. But we've seen a significant rebound since, and it will always be ups and downs along the way. But for those that just stick with the plan and get a good financial plan in place, stick with it, yeah, you're likely to be well rewarded. When we look at the main headlines so far this week, you know, the Middle East just continues to, you know, weigh on markets to some extent. You know, we've had another ultimatum from the White House. I think it's the 13th so far this year that we have seen. But there are signs that negotiations are beginning to have a more positive outcome involving Iran and Oman to reopen the Straits of Hormuz. That should lead to some easing in oil prices. And all of that is something that will help investment markets, because that will hopefully will mean that inflation will be less of a concern, and that should mean that interest rates may not have to increase. That's good news for people who are invested in the bond markets, but also for those that are invested in the stock markets as well. Certainly saw, you know, quite a few ups and downs across the week. You know, uncertainty about shipping in the Straits of Hormuz, you know, led to some increase in oil prices, and then they eased back a little bit as the week certainly went on. I suppose the one thing we did see was President Trump announcing that he had called off planned attacks on Iran's to allow negotiations to resume. And, you know, we saw that the price of a barrel oil fell by about 7% in one single day in the early part of the week. And so that was very, very positive news. We do talk about the US markets an awful lot. They make up about 70% of world stock markets. So, you know, it really just has a huge impact on the outcome of anybody's investments or the performance of their pension funds as well. As the week went on, the attention focused more and more on company results. And the good news is company earnings that have been announced, you know, they're well over 20% increase. You know, that's very, very encouraging news from markets. One of the things that we look at very carefully at the moment is some of the technology companies out there. And we've seen a lot of volatility, lots of ups and downs in relation to those. What they're telling us is that demand for technology, the demand for semiconductor chips and so on, you know, is very, very strong. But the companies, their share prices are valued at a level that is also very demanding, expecting very, very strong news. But also we are seeing these companies are announcing enormous spending plans, and those big spending plans are unnerving some of the investment community. It's telling us that they're using up an awful lot of their financial resources, their cash, and they're borrowing a little bit more money to spend on whether it's on data centers or on development. And that's unsettling the markets just a little bit as well. But, you know, the the results themselves have been certainly very, very, very positive. You know, we also saw, as the week went on, outside of the technology world, we saw, you know, a lot of news from the healthcare sector. Eli Lilly's shares have done extremely well. And what has been driving that? Look, it's the weight loss drugs. Zepbound and the diabetes treatment, Mounjaro, have been particularly strong. And you know, these are companies are doing very, very well on the back of that news. You know, we saw later in the week, we saw companies like Novo Nordisk, you know, just doing nothing.

0: you know, when we saw the news about potentially interest rates are likely to come down, you know, that is would mean inflation goes lower, and that's encouraging for the bond market. So that kind of news will be looked at by investors. That it brings us to the end of the show. Hopefully, you got some good advice from Gwen Harris earlier on. Hopefully, we've given you some good updates on what's been going on in personal finance news and in investment markets as well. We look forward to talking to you again next week. Thank you always, producer Stephen, for all of your help so far today. We'll close out the show with my favourite piece, the song of the week, and we have an anniversary of the attacks on Hiroshima and Nagasaki around now. A song that I hadn't heard for years, and I heard in the radio during the week. We're going to leave you with a song from my youth. It's from OMD, Orchestral Maneuvers in the Dark, and it's Enola Gay.
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4: In your top stories on Wednesday, the 12th of August. Donald Trump has confirmed that he secretly switched planes because of a threat to his life after the Washington Post reported the US president was smuggled out of Air Force One to a different aircraft on a catering truck. They wanted me to go on a different flight, a different plane, equal safety, but they wanted me to do it, so I do it, Mr. Trump told reporters. The newspaper reported on Monday that the secret operation reportedly smuggled Mr. Trump off Air Force One before the plane departed, still carrying journalists and top aides who remained at apparent risk of an Iranian strike. President Trump covertly exited the presidential plane while it was on the ground in Turkey on the 8th of July. Some traveling media expressed anger at having unwittingly served as decoys, while others complained about deception and lack of communication from the White House. Revenue generated by parking fees at public hospitals has more than doubled over a four-year period. A breakdown provided by the HSE shows that Irish people spent a record €17.76 million on car park charges at public and voluntary hospitals in 2025, compared to €7.39 million in 2021. This represents a 140% increase over a four-year period. The rising figures comes despite a commitment in the programme for government last year to explore further ways to reduce hospital car parking charges. Since the beginning of 2020, €73.5 million has been collected by public hospitals from parking charges. This evening, our routine will be interrupted by one of nature's grand quiet.

0: light spectacles, a solar eclipse. For about 2 hours just after 6 p.m, the moon will move in front of the sun as its shadows race across Ireland. A rare event at any location and one that Ireland will not see again until 2090. Mainly dry today with sunny spells and just a chance of an odd shower. Warm or hot and humid with top temperatures of 23 to 29 degrees in a mainly light southerly breeze. A yellow status weather alert has been put in place for Leinster following the hot temperatures. For Dublin City FM News, I'm Emily Crawford.
1: 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Jerry Stevens here with you for the next hour with all your favourite hits, plenty of feel-good tunes as well. 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

Hey, as always, great to have your company. Do stick with us. The show is packed with songs you know and you love. We've got a few surprises coming up as well. And proper bangers coming up. 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
1: Hey, this is Sydney with Just Press Play. 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Let me guide you for the best that's coming to your streaming services this month. The legend that is Jose Mourinho is getting his own documentary on his life in Mourinho. Filmed over 2 years, Mourinho tells the story of a man who revolutionized what it meant to be a football manager, charting his rise from winning the league titles in four different countries to lifting the Champions League twice. You can watch this on Netflix August 11th. My Brilliant Career is a new series based on Australian author Miles Franklin. Follows Sybil, a shocking modern young woman with ambition to be a writer in 1900s Australia, while her family are determined to marry her off. You can watch this on Netflix August 13th. And what's this? Camp Rock 3 is coming out. The Jonas Brothers are executive producing a brand new Camp Rock movie. 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You can catch this on Disney Plus August 13th. 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
5: In your top stories on Wednesday, the 12th of August. Donald Trump has confirmed that he secretly switched planes because of a threat to his life after the Washington Post reported the US president was smuggled out of Air Force One to a different aircraft on a catering truck. They wanted me to go on a different flight, a different plane, equal safety, but they wanted me to do it, so I do it, Mr. Trump told reporters. The newspaper reported on Monday that the secret operation reportedly smuggled Mr. Trump off Air Force One before the plane departed, still carrying journalists and top aides who remained at apparent risk of an Iranian strike. President Trump covertly exited the presidential plane while it was on the ground in Turkey on the 8th of July. Some traveling media expressed anger at having unwittingly served as decoys, while others complained about deception and lack of communication from the White House. Revenue generated by parking fees at public hospitals has more than doubled over a four-year period. A breakdown provided by the HSE shows that Irish people spent a record €17.76 million on car park charges at public and voluntary hospitals in 2025, compared to €7.39 million in 2021. This represents a 140% increase over a four-year period. The rising figures comes despite a commitment in the programme for government last year to explore further ways to reduce hospital car parking charges. Since the beginning of 2020, €73.5 million has been collected by public hospitals from parking charges. This evening, our routine will be interrupted by one of nature's grand quiet spectacles, a solar eclipse. For about 2 hours just after 6 p.m, the moon will move in front of the sun as its shadows race across Ireland. A rare event at any location and one that Ireland will not see again until 2090. Mainly dry today with sunny spells and just a chance of an odd shower. Warm or hot and humid with top temperatures of 23 to 29 degrees in a mainly light southerly breeze. A yellow status weather alert has been put in place for Leinster following the hot temperatures. For Dublin City FM News, I'm Emily Crawford.
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1: Right now, we're on a musical journey that will take us back to week ending the 10th of August 1983 for the Top 20 Pop Chart Countdown. And holding up the bottom of that chart at number 20, up 9 places, well, it's The Creatures, and they're here with you right now.

The great Rod Stewart with Baby Jane, 10 weeks in the charts, dropping out of last week's top 10, dropping 10 places at number 19, Rod Stewart. Number 18, falling 2 places this week, it's The Cure and

Classic song that, Flashdance, What a Feeling. Irene Cara, number 17, dropping 4 places though. And meanwhile at number 16, up 10 places, it's Depeche Mode, Everything Counts. And at number 15, one of our biggest climbers, up 14 places, goes Robert Plant with Big Log.

Yeah, one of our biggest climbers this week. For weekending, the 10th of August 1983, it's Robert Plant with Big Log at number 15. Meanwhile, at number 14, up one place, it's Roman Holiday, and they won't try to stop it.

tried to stop it with Roman Holiday 6 weeks in the charts. They're at number 14 this week, up one place. And at number 13, dropping two places, it's Clubhouse. And they're going to do it again. And Billy

Great medley there. Do It Again, Billie Jean, Clubhouse there. 3 weeks in the charts. Last week's number 11, this week's number 13. Now at number 12, dropping 5 places out of last week's top 10. Love this one. It's Mike Oldfield featuring Maggie Riley on Moonlight.

great song, that. Moonlight with Mike Oldfield featuring Maggie Riley. A massive 11 weeks in the charts. Last week's 7, this week's 12. Now, meanwhile, at number 11 and just outside of top 10, well, it's the great Shakin' Stevens. It's Not Too Late.

0: Shaggin' Stevens, it's late, and maybe not too late to get into next week's top 10. He's at number 11, up one place, 3 weeks on the chart, and it's Shaky himself who brings closure to side one of this week's edition of Pop Goes the Music for weekending the 10th of August 83. Don't change your dial, I'll be back in a very short while. All right, stay bright.
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2: Hey Dublin, Michael O'Kane here. It's August 12th, and this will happen on this day in music. The London 2012 Olympics ended with a spectacular musical closing ceremony. The three-hour show featured some of Britain's most iconic artists, including the Spice Girls, George Michael, The Who, Pet Shop Boys, One Direction, and Queen. Speaking of British icons, rewind back to 1964 when the Beatles made their official Hollywood debut with their first movie, A Hard Day's Night, opening in musical theatres across the US. And lastly, on this day, we celebrate legendary guitar player Les Paul, who tragically passed away at the age of 94 on this day in 2009. The musician not only helped create one of the most iconic electric guitars, the Gibson Les Paul, back in 1952, but was also a pioneer in the console and music recording industry. And finally, if you celebrate your birthday today, you share with singer-songwriter and legendary guitar player Mark Knopfler, who, with Dire Straits, had the 1985 US number one single, Money for Nothing, and again in 86 with Walk of Life. Knopfler was born on this day in 1949. I'm Michael O'Kane, and that was what happened on this day in music.
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0: Welcome back. You joined us for a top 20 pop chart countdown for the 10th of August 1983, and it's straight into the top 10 we go. At number 10, it's

Tropicana with Wham, just 2 weeks in the charts, and they are our biggest climber this week, up 17 places at number 10. Now at number 9, dropping 4 places, it's Heaven 17, Come Live With Me, they say.

Having 17 there, 7 weeks in the charts. Last week's number 5, this week's number 9, and up 2 places this week to number 8. Go Bananarama and Cruel Summer. Has it been a cruel summer? I don't think so.

Cool Summer there, Bananarama, 5 weeks in the charts, last week's 10, this week's number 8, up one place this week to number 7, last week's 8, it's the Police and they're wrapped around your finger.

wrapped around your finger, Say the Police. Just 3 weeks of the charts, last week's 8, this week's number 7. Meanwhile, at number 6, non-move at number 6, it's Gary Bird and the GB Experience with The Crown. And at number 5, up 14 places, go KC and the Sunshine Band, and they're going to give it up for you right now on Pop Goes the Music.

JC and the Sunshine Band giving it up for us there on Pop Goes the Music today, and they're at number 5 of 14 places. Meanwhile, at number 4, dropping one place, it's the Eurythmics, and they say, "Who's that girl?"

Who's That Girl with the Eurythmics? And at this stage of the show, I want to remind all you great listeners, if you want to contact me here at the show, well, just simply send me an email to popgoesthemusic@dublincityfm.ie. That's popgoesthemusic@dublincityfm.ie. I'll be delighted to hear from you. All right. Oh, stay bright, please. Number three, up one place, it's Malcolm Le Caron with Double Dutch. Meanwhile, at number two, it's a non-mover. At number two, it's Freeze and I.O.U.

IOU, Say Freeze, 8 weeks in the charts, and they're at number two, Non-Move at number two. And before we leave you with this week's number one for the 10th of August 1983, let us now have a complete top 20 pop chart countdown. At number 20, it's The Creatures Right Now. Rod Stewart, he's dropping into last week's top 10. He's at number 19, Baby Jane. The Cure with The Walk at number 18, dropping two places. At number 17, dropping four places, Irene Cara with Flashdance. Depeche Mode, Everything Counts at number 16, up 10 places. At number 15, up 14 places, go Robert Plant with Big Log. And at number 14, up one place, goes Roman Holiday, Don't Try to Stop It. The Clubhouse, Do It Again, Billie Jean Medley at number 13, dropping two places. Meanwhile, at number 12, dropping five places, it's Mike Oldfield featuring Maggie Riley on Moonlight. And just outside the top 10, up one place at number 11, Shaky himself when it's late. And straight in the top 10 we go, and our biggest climber this week, up 17 places, go Wham with Club Tropicana. Heaven 17, Come Live With Me at number 9, dropping 4 places. Up 2 places at number 8, go Bananarama with Cruel Summer. The Police, Wrapped Around Your Finger at number 7, up 1 place. A non-mover at number 6, it's Gary Bird and the GB Experience, The Crown. KC and the Sunshine Band, Give It Up at number 5, up 14 places. And at number 4, dropping 1 place, The Eurythmics, Who's That Girl? Malcolm McLaren with Double Dutch at number 3, up 1 place. Non-mover at number 2, it's Freeze and IOU. We leave you now with the number 1 record for week ending the 10th of August 1983. And it's Paul Young, Wherever I Lay My Hat.

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5: In your top stories on Wednesday, the 12th of August. Donald Trump has confirmed that he secretly switched planes because of a threat to his life after the Washington Post reported the U.S. president was smuggled out of Air Force One to a different aircraft on a catering truck. They wanted me to go on a different flight, a different plane, equal safety, but they wanted me to do it, so I do it, Mr. Trump told reporters. The newspaper reported on Monday that the secret operation reportedly smuggled Mr. Trump off Air Force One before the plane departed, so the carrying journalists and top aides who remained at apparent risk of an Iranian strike. President Trump covertly exited the presidential plane while it was on the ground in Turkey on the 8th of July. Some traveling media expressed anger at having unwittingly served as decoys, while others complained about deception and lack of communication from the White House. Revenue generated by parking fees at public hospitals has more than doubled over a four-year period. A breakdown provided by the HSE shows that Irish people spent a record €17.76 million on car park charges at public and voluntary hospitals in 2025, compared to €7.39 million in 2021. This represents a 140% increase over a four-year period. The rising figures comes despite a commitment in the programme for government last year to explore further ways to reduce hospital car parking charges. Since the beginning of 2020, €73.5 million has been collected by public hospitals from parking charges. This evening, our routine will be interrupted by one of nature's grand quiet spectacles, a solar eclipse. For about 2 hours just after 6 p.m, the moon will move in front of the sun as its shadows race across Ireland. A rare event at any location and one that Ireland will not see again until 2090. Mainly dry today with sunny spells and just a chance of an odd shower. Warm or hot and humid with top temperatures of 23 to 29 degrees in a mainly light southerly breeze. A yellow status weather alert has been put in place for Leinster following the hot temperatures. For Dublin City FM News, I'm Emily Crawford.
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6: And welcome back. You join me for side three of this week's edition of Pop Goes the Music, where we're going to pop over to the US Billboard charts, and the dateline is

The 9th of December 1972, and we have a top 20 pop chart countdown. And what a great classic songs we have here in this chart. Now, at number 20 up 4 places, it's Sweet Surrender with Bread.

Bread there with Sweet Surrender at number 20, up four places. Now at number 19, up three places, Corner of the Sky with the Jackson 5.

Michael Jackson there in the Jackson 5, Corner of the Sky. 7 weeks in the charts for them. Up 3 places this week to number 19. Now at number 18, dropping 9 places here at last week's top 10, I'll Be Around with the Spinners.

The Spinners, I'll Be Around, 17 massive long weeks on the chart for them, but sadly dropping 9 places out of last week's top 10. They're at number 18. Up one place to number 17, it's Operator with Jim Croce.

Jim Croce there, an operator, 9 weeks in the charts for Jim. He's at number 17, he's up one place. Number 16, dropping 12 places out of last week's top 10. I'd love you to want me, says Lobo.

Lobo there where I'd Love You to Want Me. 12 weeks in the charts for them. They're at number 16, dropping out of last week's top 10. Up 4 places to number 15, Rocking. And here's a song that might encourage our listeners to go and get their flu jab. What a title this is. Rockin' Pneumonia and the Boogie Woogie Flu with Johnny Rivers.

Johnny Rivers there encouraging people to go and get their flu jabs. Yes, indeed. Well, I got mine anyway, so I'm safe. Rocka Pneumonia and the Boogie Woogie Flu. He's at number 15 of four places. Up one place this week to number 14, it's Crazy Horses with the Osmonds.

Crazy Horses with the Osmonds. What a weird sound that is, I tell you. But there you go, they're doing well. They're up one place to this week's number 14. Now at number 13, up three places, Something's Wrong With Me, says Austin Roberts.

Austin Roberts, Something's Wrong With Me. He's 9 weeks in the charts and he's up to number 13, up 3 places. Now at number 12, up 8 places, Funny Face with Donna Fargo. Funny Face.

Yeah, the country sound of Donna Fargo there with Funny Face. 11 weeks in the charts for Donna, and she's at number 12 this week, up 8 places. Now at number 11, dropping out of last week's top 10, it's Summer Breeze with Seals and Crofts.

0: Seals and Crofts there with Summer Breeze. Okay, it's time to take a short ad break. Don't change that dial. I'll be back in a very short while where we're into the final part of Pop Goes the Music on the US Billboard charts.
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3: 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The club legend will share stories from his illustrious career and reflect on the fierce rivalry between the two teams. 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I'm Emily and this has been your Outet Guide on 103.2 Dublin City FM.
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0: And welcome back. You join me for side four. And the final part of this week's edition of Pop Goes the Music, where we're into the Billboard US charts for 90 December 1972. We're into the top 10. And up one place, I'm Stone in Love with You with the Great Stylistics.

Stylistics. I'm Stone in Love With You. Remember it well. At number 10, up one place. At number 9, up three places, it's once again, it's our very young Gilbert O'Sullivan with Claire.

Yes, the Irish doing great in these charts, on today's charts, I tell you. Gilbert O'Sullivan there, he's up to number 9, up 3 places with Claire. Now, in number 8, up 2 places, it's America, Ventura Highway.

Ventura Highway there with America. 8 weeks in the charts for them. They're up to number eight, up two places. Now, up one place to number seven, It Never Rains in Southern California. Well, so says Albert Hammond.

Albert Hammond there giving us a weather report for Southern California. It never rains there, he says. And he's at number 7 up one place. Now, up 7 place to number 6, it's me and Mrs. Jones with Billy Paul. Great song, this.

Billy Paul with a great song, Me and Mrs. Jones, 6 weeks in the charts. For weekending 9th of December 72 with Billy Paul, he's at number 6, up 7 places. Now up 2 places to number 5, You Want to Be With Me with Al Green. Meanwhile, at number 4 and dropping 1 place, I Can See Clearly Now with Johnny Nash.

The Blue Notes there, featuring Harold Melvin, if you don't know me by now, at number three, up two places. Now at number two, dropping one place, and it's a former number one, Papa Was a Rolling Stone with The Temptations.

Great soul sound there of the Temptations. Papa Was a Rolling Stone. 9 weeks in the charts for them. Former number one, this week's number two. And before we give you this week's number one, let us now have a complete top 20 pop chart countdown in the US Billboard charts for the 9th of December 72. At number 20, up 4 places, Sweet Surrender with Bread. The Jackson 5, Corner of the Sky at number 19. At number 18, dropping in our last week's top 10, I'll Be Around with the Spinners. Operator with Jim Croce at number 17, up 1 place. Number 16, dropping in our last week's top 10, I'd

Albert Hammond tells us it never rains in Southern California. He's at number 7 up one place. Up 7 places to number 6, Me and Mrs. Jones with Billy Paul. Al Green, You Ought to Be with Me, he says. At number 5 up 2 places. And at number 4 dropping one place, I Can See Clearly Now with Johnny Nash. At number 3 up 2 places, If You Don't Know Me By Now, Harold Melvin and the Blue Notes. There's Temptations, The Soulful Sound of the Temptations, Papa Was a Rolling Stone. At number 2, a former number 1. And before we leave you with this week's number 1 on the US Billboard charts for the 9th of December 72. I want to say a huge thanks as usual to all you fabulous listeners right around the globe for tuning in today to this week's Pop Goes the Music. And to remind you, I'll be back next week, next Wednesday at 2 o'clock with another session here on the show on 103.2 Dublin City FM. Okay, we leave you with this week's number one on those US Billboard charts for the 9th of December 72. It's a classic song, this. Helen Reddy, I Am Woman. Until next week, stay bright. All right? Not off.

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2: In your top stories on Wednesday, the 12th of August. Donald Trump has confirmed that he secretly switched planes because of a threat to his life after the Washington Post reported the US president was smuggled out of Air Force One to a different aircraft on a catering truck. They wanted me to go on a different flight, a different plane, equal safety, but they wanted me to do it, so I do it, Mr. Trump told reporters. The newspaper reported on Monday that the secret operation reportedly smuggled Mr. Trump off Air Force One before the plane departed, still carrying journalists and top aides who remained at apparent risk of an Iranian strike. President Trump covertly exited the presidential plane while it was on the ground in Turkey on the 8th of July. Some traveling media expressed anger at having unwittingly served as decoys, while others complained about deception and lack of communication from the White House. Revenue generated by parking fees at public hospitals has more than doubled over a four-year period. A breakdown provided by the HSE shows that Irish people spent a record €17.76 million on car park charges at public and voluntary hospitals in 2025, compared to €7.39 million in 2021. This represents a 140% increase over a four-year period. The rising figures comes despite a commitment in the programme for government last year to explore further ways to reduce hospital car parking charges. Since the beginning of 2020, €73.5 million has been collected by public hospitals from parking charges. This evening, our routine will be interrupted by one of nature's grand quiet spectacles, a solar eclipse. For about 2 hours just after 6 p.m, the moon will move in front of the sun as its shadows race across Ireland. A rare event at any location and one that Ireland will not see again until 2090. Mainly dry today with sunny spells and just a chance of an odd shower. Warm or hot and humid with top temperatures of 23 to 29 degrees in a mainly light southerly breeze. A yellow status weather alert has been put in place for Leinster following the hot temperatures. For Dublin City FM News, I'm Emily Crawford.
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5: Well, good afternoon, Dublin. Welcome. It is Wednesday, August the 12th. It's 1 minute past four. It's Live Drive. My name is Mark Anthony. I'm here alongside Jonathan Randall and

and Emil Quigley today to keep you guys company till 7 with all your up-to-date traffic news, some great tunes all coming to you in conjunction with Dublin City Council. Now, if you fancy getting in touch, we'd love to hear from you. You can send us a text, WhatsApp, voice notes, all to the number of 087-179-1032. Please do make sure it's safe, it's legal when you do so. And if you want to catch us on the socials, we are at livedrive.dublincityfm.ie. Just to let people know, you've heard it already and you're probably sick of hearing it, but a partial solar eclipse is expected across Ireland around the 10 past 7 mark this morning. Large crowds are expected around the Phoenix Park. Bus 99 serves the park along with the 11B, 37, 69, 80 and N2. And we also have Man United against Leeds at Croke Park. Kickoff for that one is around 7:30. There's a fun run on tonight. The Liberties fun run starts at 7:45. So lots going on. I've got some incidents to tell you about and traffic on the way after we kick off with a tune from The Game in 1979. That is the album. Freddie Mercury wrote this while he was sitting in a bubble bath. It is Crazy Little Thing Called Love.

There you go. A little bit of Queen and a crazy little thing called Love. We got some Niall Horan and Van the Man on the way, but traffic is what we're here for because we are a live drive, of course. And we have a lot going on today. It is a busy as well as a very sunny day out there. Now, we're going to start off with the incidents because we've got 1, 2, 3, 4 live incidents at the moment. First of all, about 3:30, we had 2 broken down cars as you exit the M50 northbound. This is at Junction 10, Ballymountain. Right now, it's blocking the right lane. There's also been multiple reports of a collision on Ongar Distributor Road there at the junction with Shellerin Road. There's also a collision on North King Street inbound. It's blocking the right lane at the junction with Coleraine Street. And also emergency services are attending an incident on Jervis Street. Now, they did close the road between Great Strand Road and Upper Abbey Street, but as of what, just us coming on air, the outbound has reopened. Just looking through the traffic in general around the city, the usual suspects already building. Beach Road is the back of the queue for a packed Tom Clark Bridge, with traffic building slowly on Macken Street and very full already on Grand Canal Street from Macken. There's light delays on the South Quays, but they are delays nonetheless between Merchants and Ushers Island. And if you're on the North Quays, Arran Quay, a little bit busy outside the door. We do have congestion both sides of Church Street. Inbound queuing starts on Constitution Hill. Outbound, although busy, does get better closer to Doyle's you get, and by Hearts you're on your way. And I can see a very congested Bolton Street, Dorset Street, and heavy in and outbound Swords Road traffic. There's also delays on the south side from the bypass at Chapel Izzet from the Ballyfermot Slip, both directions of Black Horse. Delays inbound on Drimna Castle and the Long Mile Road, and Drimna Road with outbound delays from Drimna Castle to the Nace Road. Delays elsewhere, well, it's mainly city centre volume around Patrick Street and Clonbrassil Street, and delays in around Bridge Street, High Street's right turn, and both Bride Street and Bride Road are busy. Grand Canal bar inbound Portobello might be 2 lightweights. All the other bridges that I can see are single lightweights. The reason I'm emphasising I can see is because our cameras are down around Harold's Cross. And finally, on the southbound M50, very heavy volume at the moment on a packed M1 M50 roundabout down to Blanche. Could take close to 25 minutes, maybe even a little bit longer. You can let me know if it's safe and legal to do so. There's also congested off-ramp southbound at Junction 9 Red Cow, and then a queue forming from Cherrywood down through the M11 merge. Northbound has a couple of spots that are slow approaching Carrick Mines, but only briefly. And then Junction 12 Firhouse to Lucan is busy, with a bit of bunching further up the M50 northbound, but not enough to bring you to a stop. And that is our traffic kicking off the show. So, how about some Niall? This one's called Slow Hands.

0: Joseph Ferguson in the midnight hour. It's where my love comes from the
1: There you go. Everybody needs a bit of enlightenment in their life. That is the track from the album Enlightenment. Real, real gone from Van the Man. We're going to go underground and then some KT Tunstall on the way and a bit of Stereophonics to take us through to 4:30. Right now, we're looking at a time of 14, almost 15 minutes past four. Here on Live Drive, we've been keeping an eye on the incidents. The two broken down cars I mentioned earlier on the M50 northbound at Ballymount, gone now, sorted, cleared, as is the incident on Jervis Street. Now, we do have two live incidents right now. The collision on North King Street, the right lane is blocked in both directions there at the junction with Coleraine Street, and also multiple reports into us about a collision on Ungar Distributor Road there at the junction with Shellerin Road. We do have volume on the M50, and quite a bit, in fact. If you are on the southbound side, you can expect delays from the M1 M50 roundabout down to past Blanche, and then traffic starts to pick up pace. Now, there is a brief delay again around Junction 9 Red Cow. It's just as traffic takes to the off ramp for the N7 there. So traffic is building a little bit briefly around Junction 9. The main queue after that is Cherrywood down through the M11 merge. There is a little bit of a busy spot between Cherrywood and Carrick Mines going northbound, but doesn't last long. The main bulk of the queue is Firhouse to Lucan. That could take around the 30 to 35 minutes though to clear. If you have that journey time for us, we'd love to hear from you. Do make sure it's safe and legal when you do get in touch. And after that, northbound, although bunching in a couple of spots between Finglas and Ballymun, you are fine. Looking through the north side of the city, East Wall Road is building at the moment. It's not fully back to East Road, but Bolton Street's queuing from Church Street outbound, and Dorset Street, Drumcondra and the Swords Road in and out are busy. And also Oscar Traynor in and out from the Northside Shopping Centre has a delay. There's congestion inbound on Constitution Hill down to Church Street with this incident on North King Street. That's all full at the minute. And outbound Church Street to Hart's Corners busy, but it gets better the closer to Doyle's you get. Looking at the south side, still looking at delays around Pierce Street, but this time outbound. Inbound Macken Street and inbound Grand Canal Street are full, along with inbound Beach Road towards Tom Clark Bridge. And we're now looking at heavier volume on the South Quays cross Merchants to Usher's Island. And the other spots around the south side, White's Cross, Long Mile Road, both directions. In fact, actually inbound Drimna Road, Mails pointed out to me, is extremely busy, as is both directions in Black Horse. But some good news is that the bypass at Chapel is it's only back to the slip there at Ballyfermot. But there you go. That is the traffic. So, just looking through the music I've got lined up for you, I do have some great stuff throughout the day, and this is one of those brilliant tracks.

0: the fabulous, the amazing Katie Tunstall. She was found busking in, I think it was Edinburgh at the time. Absolutely brilliant. Love that girl. Suddenly I See with the Jams Going Underground before it. We have the Stereophonics wishing everyone a nice day in a moment, but we do have some texts and thank you to everybody. Phil number two says, Mark, the R139 eastbound queue from Carra Park to Hilton. Very, very slow westbound from St. Michael's House to the M1. Thank you so much. The M1 slip. Thank you, Phil number two. Adelaide Road by Adelaide Hospital is completely congested at the moment from Leeson Street Bridge all the way up to Camden Street. Any idea why? I don't. It could be just bad luck at this moment. I would have said it was the match, but that's at Croke Park tonight, isn't it? I haven't officially got an answer to that one. It could just be bad luck and volume. Just looking through the rest of the city, and thank you. Keep the messages coming in. We'll have a look into it, by the way, and we'll see if we can figure something out for you. We do have a very busy Adelaide Road. We've got congestion around the likes of Mount Merrion and White's Cross. White's Cross being the heaviest if you're going along Stillorgan Road. There is a bit of congestion past St. Vincent's on Merrion Gates. Frascati and Temple Hill have light delays also, with inbound traffic around the city centre. Slow on Clonbrassil Street, heavy on Patrick Street, and both Bride Street and Bride Road inbound are full. We do have other inbound delays, Macken, Grand Canal Street, Beach Road to Tom Clark Bridge, and traffic's building actually on approach into Houston Station coming down from St. John's Road West. We've also got congestion on the outbound on the Long Mile Road. In fact, even the inbound is busy, and both sides of Black Horse in and out are heavy with delays. Mild on the bypass at Chapel Izzard. It's only on approach to the Ballyfermot slip. Looking at the north side, still have delays on North King Street inbound and Church Street from Constitution Hill, and Church Street outbound to Hearts is busy with delays on Bolton, Dorset and Drumcondra from, let me see, North Circular there. One second. From North Circular up onto the Swords Road. It's also busy inbound Swords Road from the tunnel. Both sides of Oscar Traynor from the Northside Shopping Centre to and from are busy, as is Fairview actually. And I don't normally say this, but inbound Fairview heading down towards Ansley Bridge is very busy right now, busier than the outbound side. We do have a congested R139 westbound from St. Michael's House and a packed M1M50 roundabout. Now the southbound delays go all the way to Blanche. In fact, it's busy down past the Westlink, but the pace does pick up past Blanche. And although heavy again at Red Cow, it doesn't last long. The main delay is Cherrywood down towards the merge. The usual delay northbound, 35 minutes roughly between Firhouse Junction 12 and Junction 7. And a couple of other spots that are busy on the M50, but nothing that will keep you for any length of time. Right, just before we go into the next track, I was just reading a headline here. Very, very interesting. Only a couple of hours old. Man bitten by shark on boat off County Waterford coast. This is today. I think it was happened during the day. A man is recovering in hospital after being bitten by a shark off the coast of County Waterford. The Irish Coast Guard were alerted to the incident on a small vessel south of Ardmore at 4:15 p.m. yesterday. So, I didn't think we had sharks around Ireland. That's an interesting one for me. Cool. If anyone knows about that, let me know.
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0: Beats Valia Clia, Tá Tusa Cura Lesh na Hibrica Togala, agus tá an car fós ag fainiu Marison Dúl. Ma hastín tila olis uit, tour court ar busconnects.ie.
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5: Indeed it is, and if you are on the M50 and you're looking for journey times, I can give you a guesstimation at the moment. If you're coming southbound, you are close to 30 minutes to clear the West Link. Traffic very built up around the M1 M50 roundabout as well, and coming onto the southbound M50 from the roundabout and the on-ramp off the M1 as well, very slow. Traffic does stay heavy northbound. Again, just shy of 30 minutes northbound between Firhouse and Lucan, which is where the main bulk of volume is, although it's a busy northbound M50, especially further up around the approach to Finglas to pass Ballymun. But the difference is you're moving the whole way further along. Once you clear Lucan, you shouldn't come to any stop for any length of time. You just join busy traffic for bits. And still the same delays around the city. The R139 westbound is still back at St. Michael's House, and north side main delays both sides of Oscar Traynor, both sides of the Swords Road. And if you're on the outbound, traffic busy from Bolton Street all the way through. We also have delays both directions on Fairview. In fact, inbound is heavier than outbound at the moment, and it's busy on East Wall Road, well, half of East Wall Road. The back of the queue is East Road. There is a congested outbound Church Street. Now it's getting much busier all the way out to Harts, while inbound is slow at Harts and from Constitution Hill down to Church Street, and expect delays around North King Street, although the incident that we mentioned earlier on has been cleared. We still have a full North King Street from Dominic Street. We've also busy through North Circular from Mountjoy, although traffic does move well on the outbound after Doyle's there through to the Navan Road and beyond, although Ashtown inbound is back towards the bridge. There are congested spots around the south side. Just looking at the bypass at Chapel, it's busy from the approach to the Ballyfermot slip. Where I do have heavy delays is Black Horse, both directions, Long Mile Road, both directions, and Drimna Road if you're coming into the city. And delays around the likes of Adelaide Road, just volume of that we can see. Can't see any major issues around there. We've also got a busy White's Cross, and it looks like Merrion Gates is now full on approach to Booterstown, with delays on the Grand Canal mild, but there nonetheless, mainly approaching Portobello Bridge. But it's only too late wait, I think, and that should get you through from the back of the queue. There's still busy traffic across Pier Street. That's on the outbound, actually. It's back towards Erne and Machen. Inbound and Grand Canal Street inbound are back to each other respectively and very busy. And there's delays on the quays, mainly the South Quays, although Arran Quay outside the door does have a busy spot. It's not heavy. Where's heavy? South Quays, Merchants to Ushers Island. So there you go. We still only have the one incident. It's the collision on Ungar Distributor Road at the junction with Sherilyn Road. And I think I have everything covered. If you do want to get in touch, I would love to hear from you. Number here, 087 179 1032. Let's get some history into our lives. This is Bastille and the brilliant track, From the Eyes of the People of Pompeii.

from the album called 1999. That track was released in 1983, and he actually got the idea for that track when he dozed off in the backup singer Lisa Coleman's 1964 Mercury Marauder. There you go. That is Prince with Little Red Corvette. For all you old school hipsters, we're going to get hip to be square with Huey Lewis in a moment, and then we're going to get higher and higher with Jackie Wilson. And I've got some Curtis Mayfield and some Bill Medley to take us through till five, lined up and ready to go. Let's start with the incidents, because we do have three live incidents right now. A collision on Clover Hill Road. Multiple reports into us about that collision on Ongar Distributor Road there at the junction with Sherilyn Road. And we have reports coming in about a collision on the N7. Now, it's inbound and it's at Junction 1A Newlands Cross. Actually, there is a fourth incident, and I would like to thank the voice noter who sent us in a message to say there's a collision between a truck and a car as they come down the on-ramp and junction for Ballymun on the southbound M50, and traffic is backing up really quickly. It is indeed. Now, the incident itself has been moved over into the hard shoulder as of now, and I am getting messaged through that the incident I've just mentioned on the N7 inbound at Newlands Cross, we've had no further reports on, so we're not going to mention it again. So yeah, southbound M50, and it's in a horrible place as well, because traffic is extremely busy coming southbound from a very packed M1 M50 roundabout coming down off the M1 from the tunnel exit. Traffic joining from Knoll Road is going to be held up now, and it is solid from the M1 M50 roundabout to past Blanche, and then just busy to clear the West Link. So you could be close to 28 minutes to half an hour just to get to the West Link right now on that southbound side. Further down, Cherrywood is also holding volume all the way through the M11 merge to Fast Row. There is a busy off-ramp at Junction 9 Red Cow for the N7 on that southbound M50, so you may get held up briefly there as well. Northbound, very busy Firhouse to Lucan. Again, that's the guts of 30-35 minutes to clear. Well, further along, you are busy all the way up to past Ballymun at northbound, but you're not coming to a single stop. You should be moving the whole way through. Delays around the north side, still both sides of Oscar Traynor, both sides of the Swords Road, both sides of Fairview, and also heavy in and out on Church Street. If you're going outbound, it's all the way to Hearts. Hearts is busy inbound, as is Constitution Hill all the way down to Church Street, and delays on North King Street continue as far back as Dominic Street. North Circular is busy from Mountjoy up to Doyle's, and then everything does actually move surprisingly well, although inbound Ashtown is back to the bridge. Looking at the... Okay, we'll look at the south side first. Emil's just going through the Grand Canal for me now. Before we get there, Beach Road to Tom Clark Bridge is full at the moment, all the way through Sean Moore Road. Pier Street outbound is back to Erne, and inbound traffic on Macken and Grand Canal Street are back to Grand Canal Street and Macken respectively. Inbound traffic around the city centre, Clonbrassil onto Patrick Street and Wine Tavern, very heavy. And coming out of city centre, Cuff to Kevin Street, both full to the brim, along with Adelaide Road. Harrington Street is packed. And you've also got delays starting around St. Vincent's, heading up onto a very busy Merrion Gates, and delays on the Grand Canal. We are aware that outbound approaching Harold's Cross is a queue all the way back from Ranelagh, basically, bumper to bumper all the way up to Sally's Bridge. Inbound, not too bad at all. And I believe there is a car broken down in the bus lane on Nutgrove Avenue just before the junction with Nutgrove Way. At the moment, it is causing traffic problems already. We do have a lot of other texts we're going to get through, and I will tell you all about them in a bit.

go, Higher and Higher. That is Jackie Wilson. I think that track was originally recorded by the Dells. I do know there's been lots of cover versions. Rita Coolidge did a version. I think Dolly Parton covered it as well for one of her albums back in the 70s. But there you go, the brilliant Jackie Wilson with Higher and Higher. Of course, from the album 4, we had before that the brilliant Huey Lewis and the News with Hip to Be Square from back in 1986. But anyway, traffic is what we're here for. You are listening to Live Drive here on 103.2 Dublin City FM. If you've just joined us, thank you. It's lovely to have you here with us today. We do have some bad news because there's a lot of volume going on around the city, and Jonathan just pointed out, he said it's going to be a nightmare for inbound traffic tonight, and we are experiencing all of that already. We have heard via voice note, and thank you for getting in touch. Traffic very busy from before Rathcoole to the M50. I'm just at Newlands Cross now. It's probably 1 hour to Donaghmede, and we thoroughly appreciate it. We do have a couple of incidents. A collision on Clover Hill Road, a broken down car on Nutgrove Avenue blocking the bus lane at the junction with Nutgrove Way, and a collision as you join the M50 on the southbound from Junction 4 Ballymun, although it has been moved over into the hard shoulder. We have heavy volume on that southbound M50, close to half an hour to clear the West Link from a packed M1 M50 roundabout, and busy coming down off the on-ramp there from the M1 and, of course, from Knoll Road at Junction 4 Ballymun. But from the West Link, you don't really come to many stops until Cherrywood after that, although you do come to one around Junction 9 Red Cow with a very short slowdown, and then Cherrywood down through the M11 merges heavy. We're still looking at delays shy of 30 minutes on the northbound side from Junction 12 Firhouse to Lucan. That could be a little bit more. You could let me know safe and legally, of course, on 087 179 1032, but we have heavy on and off ramps on that northbound M50. The off ramps that are slow are Firhouse, Junction 12 with a busy Column Killsway, and at Junction 11 with traffic building approaching the Glenview roundabout. There's a busy off ramp, but it's still moving through Junction 10 Ballymount without real issue along Boher Catherine Tynan. We're just over two-thirds full heading up to the Belgard Road, and delays outbound towards the Newlands Cross Junction 1A from the N7 continue, but it's the on-ramps northbound from the N7 at Red Cow and from the N4 at Junction 7 Lucan. We

sides of Fairview. In and outbound, the Swords Road is horrendous to and from the tunnel, and delays actually for the outbound go all the way back to Church Street. You're bumper to bumper to Bolton, Dorset Street, Swords Road, it's all the same. And heavy around East Wall Road now. Both halves are full, as far back as Conway House, and then the other half of East Wall Road is the back of the queues, the level crossing. In and outbound Church Street, bumper to bumper. Outbound all the way to Hearts. There is a busy inbound Hearts as well. And Constitution Hill's the queue for Church Street. Delays on the south side, bypass Chapel is, it's full now from the Grey Wall. Delays around Adelaide Road, Cuff Street to Kevin Street, they're both full. Outbound Harrington Street is busy and it's getting slow around South Circular to Rialto Roundabout. There's also delays heading into the city centre, starting basically as you come over the bridge at Harold's Cross. Clonbrassil all the way down to Wine Tavern is packed, as is Beach Road to Tom Clark Bridge, Pier Street, Machen and Grand Canal Street, all inbound, all full. There you go. Red Cow, Lewis Park and Ride is full, says Carpool Sharon. Thank you for letting us know.

0: There we go. Oh my gosh, I didn't even see the time. It's almost six. It is 6 minutes past five already. Big shout out to everybody who's been getting in touch here at the moment. Tell you what, I'm going to do a very quick ad break and I'll be back straight after. I'll read out the text and tell you all about the traffic.
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7: Hey, this is Sydney. Can't keep track of the newest and best music? Don't worry. Let me show you the best new songs and albums that just came in. Let's give it a listen. The wait is over. Shaboozy's new album, The Outlaw, Sherry Lee and Other Western Tales, is out right now. This 20-track album is full of brand new country classics, as well as featuring guest narration by actors like Jamie Foxx, Tiana Taylor, and Sam Elliott.

0: Four Seasons is a new single off Ellie Goulding's new upcoming album, I Know Too Much. This is a slower and more emotional song compared to her last single, but trust me, it's just as good. And finally, Ariana Grande is back with her new album, Petal. This is her 8th studio album. This album reflects on deep emotional and personal stories about Ariana's life in recent years and is a must-listen for the fans. 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
4: Indeed it is. And a big shout out to Laguna Trish. She goes, "Hi Mark, I'm just out of work and I'm heading home to get changed for Croke Park tonight. If not already played, any chance of some Kaiser Chiefs?" Laguna Trish, Laguna, I've been waiting for you to come on air and that, or to get in touch before I played it. It is on the way very shortly. Bit of JK before that. I've got some Water Boys lined up as well and some brand new heavies. So lots of great tunes still to come to get you in the mood, but lots of traffic as well. Okay, 13 minutes to get from the M1 just to get to Junction 4 Ballymun, according to Anthony. Thank you, Anthony. Yeah, my guesstimation of around 28 minutes to clear Blanche looks like it's on at the minute, but he will give us an update soon enough. Delays go all the way down to Blanche from the very busy M1 M50 roundabout. It's busy down to the West Link as well, but the pace picks up after Junction 6. There is a busy off-ramp for the N7 at Junction 9 Red Cow, so traffic is slowing on the main line briefly on approach. And then after that, it's built up around Cherrywood down towards the M11 merge and Fassero. Now, northbound M50, bumper to bumper, Firhouse to Lucan, and now building big time going northbound. Junction 6 Blanche all the way up to the M1 M50 roundabout is patchy with pace. A couple of times you will be moving again, but not for long. Slow again. Very busy on ramps joining from the N3, and also the off ramp at Junction 5 Finglas at the N2 there is slow. And delays all around the R139 with a lot of heavy inbound traffic. Of course, the Man United team are staying out in Kildare, I think, at the minute, so they're all going to be coming in. Lots of traffic coming in for the match. Oscar Traynor, both sides of pack solid at the moment. The tunnel inbound is busy. Swords inbound is back to the tunnel. Fairview inbound is slow. Traffic outbound is heavy north side around East Wall Road, both halves of Bolton Street, Dorset Street and North Circular into Drumcondra for the Swords Road outbound. Traffic heavy on Church Street all the way out to Hearts, and a delay on Hearts inbound with a full Constitution Hill inbound down to Church Street, and North King Street is also backed up to Dominic Street. There's a slow North Circular from Mountjoy up to Doyle's, but then traffic actually moves well, I have to admit, all the way through to the Ashtown roundabout. And your south side volume, very busy around the city centre. Beach Road to Tom Clark Bridge, heavy. Clonbrassil Street all the way down to Wine Tavern, bumper to bumper. Delays on Bridge Street, Bride Street and Bride Road. Adelaide Road outbound is heavy, as is Cuff Street, as is Kevin Street, as is Harrington Street. And delays around the likes of Pierce, Mackin and Grand Canal Street are all full. Looking at the Keys, the South Keys, Merchants to Ushers Island is slow, and on the North Keys, a light delay on Arran Quay. And finally, the Grand Canal outbound approaching Ranelagh Bridge is the back of the queue for Harold's Cross. It is patchy the whole way up, stop start covering Ranelagh, Portobello, and then does clear eventually as you move towards Sally's Bridge. That's your traffic. 11 minutes, about to hit 12 minutes past 5. This is for you, Cosmic Girl,

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1: For you here on Dublin City FM. Of course, this is Live Drive. I'll tell you what, I don't predict a riot, but I do predict traffic jams. Traffic extremely heavy if you're going to be anywhere around Croke Park this evening to and from. We're looking at heavy delays. M50 showing slow, both north and southbound. But we had a couple of messages as well. Hello, Mark. Laguna Trish is right. Let's get that song on. I've just done it for you there, Phil. Phil does say to us, though, Park West up to Clover Hill Road. He says he wouldn't even bother. He goes, roadworks at the train station, they're causing long delays. Clover Hill Road to Colcut, it's absolutely jammed. Likewise, from the roundabout at Park West to the 9th Lock Road, absolutely full, says Phil. Thank you, Phil. I'm sure he's going into the game as well. Actually, I just realised something. Will the Croker be turning on the floodlights tonight? Because, of course, we do have this solar eclipse hitting around the 10 past 7 mark. I think it's meant to be starting just past 6. We'll start to see it happening. So do me a favour, please don't look up into the sky later on. We don't want you to hurt your eyes. Just looking at the incidents, multiple reports of a collision on Clover Hill Road and a collision on the M1 southbound approaching Junction 4 Donabate. There are only two live incidents right now. Let's have a look around the likes of the north side, right? Both halves of East Wall Road packed to the gills. Very heavy in and outbound on Fairview, Santry exit, Coolock Lane, all inbound, bumper to bumper. The M1 to the tunnel, packed solid. Oscar Traynor inbound. The Swords Road is all the way back to the M50 and actually further back towards the M1. There are delays going outbound, Bolton, Dorset, North Circular and to Drumcondra, the Swords Road heading up towards, yeah, everything around that area is a massive delay. There are, I'm just looking, the R139 westbound, that's back to St. Michael's House. I don't have a visual on the eastbound side, strangely enough. However, the M1 M50 to Clonshock is packed, as is the M1 M50 roundabout. Delays on the southbound M50, we've got messages in that I'll get to in a moment, but you're looking at close to half an hour to clear Junction 6 Blanche, and it's very busy southbound. At least a very brief stop further down at Red Cow with a busy off-ramp for the N7, and a queue that starts at Cherrywood, leading you down through the M11 merge. Northbound, not getting away with it either. Heavy volume from Junction 12 Firhouse to Lucan Junction 7. And then again, we start the queuing at Junction 6 Blanche. It's patchy, but it's busy all the way up to Junction 2 Dublin Airport in the M1. There are delays north side as well as everywhere I've mentioned earlier. We've got Church Street heavy, both in and outbound, all the way out to Hearts, and inbound queuing starts on Constitution Hill. North King Street's full, half of anyway, and delays on North Circular from Mountjoy to Doyles. But traffic actually looks decent out to the Ashtown roundabout after that. On the south side of the city, we have delays on the South Quays, Wood to Ushers Island. We've got queuing on Beach Road all the way to Tom Clark. Delays on Pier Street as far back as Ring's End. Mac and back to Grand Canal Street. Grand Canal Street inbound. Bumper. In fact, Grand Canal Street, both directions, is really busy. And delays coming off Harold's Cross Bridge all the way down to the city centre. All the way to Wine Tavern. Delays outbound, Cuff, Kevin Street, Adelaide Road, and it's also busy around Merrion Gates. And delays out around Black Horse, both directions. Tyrconnell Road, full. Kenilfort Road, upper, packed. And there's roadworks, which isn't helping. Heading towards Palmerstown, Lights Coldcut Road inbound is also very slow. And the bypass at Chapel Lizard is back to the grey wall. Right, let's see. Let's get a tune on to take us through. When we come back, we'll hear from Anthony and from Phil.

0: Who remembers the odds? Whole moon, half moon, gone. Ah, yes. Who can tell me what biscuit that was? 0871791032. We are a live drive. That was the brilliant, of course, the Water Boys here on Live Drive.
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0: Right, we are looking at about a minute to 5:30. We've got lots of great tunes to keep you company while you're sitting in the queues, especially if you're heading off to the match tonight. Of course, there's a couple of things happening. We have this partial solar eclipse expected across Ireland. There's going to be large crowds expected in the Phoenix Park. There are buses that serve the park, the 99, also along with the 11B, 37, 69, 80 and N2. Now, Manchester United are playing Leeds United at Croke Park tonight, kickoff 7:30. As of now, Clonliffe Road is closed, so be aware. The Liberties Fun Run is also on at 7:45 tonight. Now, according to Phil, he goes, I'm not going to the match tonight. What sort of Leeds fan are you? I'm only teasing. You have a good excuse. You have to get your priorities right, as you say. The girls, his daughters, have a championship semi-final to prepare for. So he has to get his priorities bang on. And he's doing the dad thing. I love it, Phil. Clover Hill Road, he says, though, roundabout to turn right onto 9th Lock Road, he says, is taking about 15 minutes. Thank you so much, Phil. I'm looking at this from the other side of the motorway, but on the M4, the traffic looks absolutely solid from Junction 4. In words, whatever is going on. In four words, whatever is going on. Thank you so much for letting us know. We don't have a visual on the M4, so always appreciate it. Looking at Anthony, he's on the southbound M50. It's taken him 30 minutes to get from the M1 to Blanchardstown, of which 22 is to get by Finglas, 13 by Ballymun. He reckons I was only out by 2 minutes when I gave my guesstimation time of half an hour to get down to pass Junction 6. 28 minutes, I said. You could have put your foot down a bit better and you would have made it in 28. That's what I'm saying, Anthony. Anyway, 8:30. Let's get this ad out of the way and then we'll do the full roundup. It could take a while.
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0: And this is Live Drive with another hour and a half of great tunes and up-to-date traffic news. Now, big shout out, Phil. 9th Lock Road, he says, from Fonthill Road is nearly back to Neilstown at the moment. So very heavy towards Noonanga Road. Thank you, Phil. And Anthony said, it took him a grand total of 40 minutes to get from the M1 to Firhouse. 30 minutes is to get by all the heavy volume, and then he does state that you fly along after Blanche, which is always good news. There is a busy off-ramp southbound at the Red Cow, though, for the N7, as traffic is built up on approach from the Nace Road, which is back to the Long Mile, and all the way out to Newlands. There's also delays from Cherrywood down through the M11 merge. Northbound is holding volume from Firhouse to Lucan, and then it gets busy further up from Blanche, especially up to basically the M1M50 roundabout. Traffic is patchy. You will move quicker than you will in the queue further back, but it is a queue nonetheless. And we've had multiple reports in about a collision on Clover Hill Road. Looks like all the other incidents have been given the all clear. Looking across the north side right now, we've got a closed Clonliffe Road due to the match tonight. Okay, traffic very busy. On the outbound, you're looking at full East Wall Road from the Level Crossing and a full East Wall Road, the other half, from Conway House. Traffic is building on East Wall Road to Ansley. Portland Row is getting busy. Connolly, the Five Lamps, the Canal Bridge, the Railway Bridge, and traffic in and out of Fairview. Very slow. Delays inbound on the Santry exit slip, Coolock Lane, Malahide off Oscar Traynor, Artane, Oscar Traynor itself, and the tunnel from the M1 to the tunnel. The Swords Road is packed inbound all the way towards Whitehall, and even Whitehall's left turn is full. And if you're going outbound, Bolton, Dorset, Drumcondra from North Circular, the Swords Road are all packed solid to the M1 M50 roundabout. So the M1 is kind of the back of the queue if you're heading in that direction inbound. There are delays elsewhere around the north side. Church Street to Hearts is packed solid. Hearts inbound is busy then. Queue starts on Constitution Hill inbound down to a packed Church Street. North King Street's full. Queen Street's just busy right now. And there are delays via North Circular from Mountjoy up to Doyle's. Traffic moves better after that. Delays on the south side all around Kenilworth Road upper if you're on the inbound. Delays, and there's roadworks on Colcut Road inbound as well. It's also busy Blackhorse, Tyrconnell. And if you're going outbound, it's only a light delay on Concolbert. That's inbound actually, Concolbert from Memorial. And also outbound, the Chapel Lizard bypass is backed up to the grey wall. Looking elsewhere, we have delays around the city centre, Pier Street, Macken, Grand Canal Street. In fact, both sides of Grand Canal Street is full. Beach Road to Tom Clark is packed. Wood Quay to Victoria Quay is terrible. Heavy inbound from Harold's Cross Bridge and Clumbrassel Street all the way down to Wine Tavern. Just as busy outbound on Adelaide Road, Cuff Street, Kevin Street, Harrington Street. The list is endless. I think I might be better just mentioning where's not busy. Not really traffic related, but I'm in the traffic and the car is reading 34.5 degrees at Liffey Valley and towards Lucan. It's a holding steady 33 degrees now and Maynooth towards Kilcock. Isn't that crazy? I'm telling you now, when I was on my way in today, I actually did for a bit take off my shirt. I just walked bare chested down the road because it was roasting and I love it. I hope it doesn't change. But anyway, make the most of it. That's what I say. But it is, it's horrendous to be on if you're sitting in a car in that heat. So please do make sure you bring plenty of water with you and some shades as well over the next week. Anyway, let's get the tunes on. I think I need a breath and I think you need a break from my voice.

One of Ireland's own, of course, the brilliant Hozier, and before that, the brand new Heavies with Midnight at the Oasis. Phil has been back in touch to say how's everybody doing. That collision on Clover Hill Road isn't causing any issues at the moment. Castle Road towards Grange Castle Road is very heavy because of the closure on Griffin Road. Everybody is having to divert, says Phil. It is one of those days today, probably the heaviest I've seen it in a long time, with serious traffic delays all around the city, especially on the north side. We do expect it, of course, with the big game on, Man United against Leeds United at Croke Park, kicking off at 7:30. I believe the team are on their way in at the moment. We are being told Highmark Firhouse Road is moving well, as is Old Bon and Old Court Road, and Killininny is a little bit slow. Any chance of some stone roses, please, buddy? Oh, I don't know whether I have any that I can play, but leave it with me, Al. I'll see what I can do. Right. Traffic, though, is very heavy. Now, luckily for us, we have one incident, multiple reports of a collision on Clover Hill Road. But as we heard, it isn't really causing major delays there. Where we are experiencing heavy, heavy volume. Right, let's get through this north side. Right, both halves of East Wall Road packed to the gills. It's busy through East Wall to Ansley and Portland Row. This is all outbound. Connolly, Five Lamps, Canal, Railway Bridge, all busy, as is Fairview. And inbound traffic, Santry Exit, Coolock Lane, Malahide off Oscar Traynor, Artane, Fairview inbound. Delays also around the likes of Ballybox, Seville Place, Sheriff Street. Clonliffe Road is closed at the moment. Oscar Traynor is full from the M1 towards the tunnel exit. The tunnel is bumper to bumper from the Swords Road. In fact, Swords Road in and outbound is horrendous at the minute. Queuing starts all the way back on Bolton Street. If you're heading outbound, inbound is just bumper to bumper from the M1. It's that far back. There are delays on Church Street outbound all the way to Hearts, and inbound Hearts is busy along with Church Street inbound from Constitution Hill. There's a full North King Street back to Dominic Street. The short half of North King Street's moving okay. Queen Street, not full, but busy. Delays around North Circular, right? Approaching Doyle's and heading from Doyle's, right? In and outbound, packed. Croker is slow at the minute. Mountjoy, North Circular is back before Mountjoy to Doyle's. And inbound as well, before St. Peter's Church to Dorset Street, with North Circular inbound, Dorset Street to, North Circular inbound, Dorset Street to Summer Hill, packed to the gills as well. We have delays on Island Bridge, but it's not the worst I've ever seen. So just looking as well, inbound Ashtown is busy from the bridge. Look, it's one of them days, Northside. You are expecting it. 80,000 people going to the game tonight. Delays around the south side, the bypass at Chapel Lizard from the Grey Wall. Delays on Kenilworth Road, upper inbound, very busy. And Colcut Road has roadworks as well, and that's slow, with Tyrconnell Road showing delays also. Either side of Junction 9 Red Cow, the Nace Road out to Newlands is packed, in busy inbound Newlands down towards Junction 9 Red Cow on the M50, and delays around the city centre cover what, Beach Road to Tom Clark Bridge, packed the whole way. Pier Street, Mackin Street, Grand Canal Street, both directions full. The South Quays, very busy from Wood Quay to Victoria Quay, and heavy volume into the city centre from Harold's Cross Bridge all the way down to Wine Tavern. There are delays heading out of the city centre, Adelaide Road, Cuff Street, Kevin Street, Harrington Street. They're all slow, as is South Circular to Rialto Roundabout, and delays around the likes of Merrion Gates continue, with most of the volume on the Grand Canal being all outbound traffic. Only single lightweights on the inbound. I haven't even done the M50 yet, have I? Right, let's start there. Northbound, Firhouse to Lucan, a solid queue with a very busy Junction 6 Blanche all the way up to the M1. And southbound, you're looking at half an hour to get from the M1 M50 roundabout to Blanche. 40 minutes will have you down by Firhouse. And once you do clear Blanche, traffic moves well. However, Cherrywood, it all queues again down through the M11 merge. Right, that is your traffic. It is almost 10 to 6. It's 12 minutes exactly.
And I'll tell you what, the city at the moment is absolutely electric. There is a hell of a vibe. The heat is wonderful. So I hope you're all enjoying your day and make the most of it. This is Silk City.

The Buggles for you here on 103.2 Dublin City FM with Video Killing the Radio Star. Arnott, thank you so much. He just wanted to clarify on the Clover Hill Road incident, because it is our only live incident at the moment, Clover Hill. He says the cars are mostly on the footpath. It would affect traffic coming from the 9th Lock Road, but there is barely any traffic there anyway at the moment. He says it's at the intersection with Craig Avenue there, if that helps. It does, Arnott, and thank you. He says traffic going to the 9th Lock Road isn't affected by it at the moment. And thank you for that. He has also come in with another voice note for us explaining that it's also a bit of a queue from Woodford Walk to Monastery Road. Arnott, you're an absolute legend, and thank you for updating us. Keep them coming, 087 179 1032. Jim's been in touch. I'll read it out in a minute. Just looking through the traffic in general around the city, we are all aware the big match is on tonight. Aston Villa against, of course, PSG, the Super Cup. There's another game on as well, Man United against Leeds United. That game kicks off at 7:30. Clonliffe Road is closed at the moment, and traffic's very, very busy all around the city. We have delays

0: is outbound Church Street to Bolton Street, Dominic to Dorset and North Circular from Drumcondra to the Swords Road, and it's all inbound traffic from the M1 is the back of the queue for the Swords Road. Yes, you heard it. We've also got delays in both directions to and from the tunnel exit. Junction 2, Dublin Airport inbound, very busy at the moment. Delays from the M1 M50, like I said, all the way to the Swords Road, and congestion also around in and outbound Church Street with inbound queuing from Constitution Hill. Outbound is busy all the way to Harts, and delays around North Circular in both directions. Before Mountjoy to Doyle's, Croker is packed at the moment, and inbound North Circular is back before St. Peter's Church to Dorset. There's also delays outside. Are they worth mentioning? Yes. Are they as bad as the north side? No. Delays on Beach Road to Tom Clark continue with a full Pierce, Mackin and Grand Canal Street inbound. There's a busy outbound Grand Canal Street as well. There's heavy volume on the Quays, the South Quays especially, starting back on Wood Quay all the way to Victoria. There's heavy inbound traffic from Harold's Cross Bridge all the way down to Wine Tavern. There's delays outbound from the city, Adelaide Road, Cuff Street, Kevin Street, Harrington Street, Patrick Street, South Circular. Okay, yeah. And then further afield, delays all around Colcut Road inbound, Kenilworth Road upper on the out on the inbound, Blackhorse, Tyrconnell Road, delays on the bypass at Chapel Lizard, and very busy around the likes of Merrion Gates. Now, Jim says inbound from Avoca to the flyover, very heavy. Outbound from Avoca to pass the Putchin still, stoppy starty. He does say outbound has a bus broken after the Apple Green. Jim, you're another legend. Right, have I got time for this one track that was requested? Yes, I'm going to squeeze it in.
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0: for all you Blur fans out there. Three smiley faces and a ghost emoji. No problem, Alan, whatsoever. Don't forget as well, we've mentioned, of course, the big game is on tonight, Man United against Leeds United at Croke Park, but that's not the only thing going on in the city. Of course, we've got the Liberty Spun Run. Lots of people going to be entering for that one. The solar eclipse, big crowds expected in the Phoenix Park as well. Don't forget, lots of buses that will take you there. The 11B, 37, 69, 80 and N2. So it's going to be a hell of a place to be, the city this evening for sure. And I mean that in a good way. It's really, really exciting by the looks of things. It's just a good vibe out there at the minute. Now, traffic is horrendous. Please don't get me wrong on that one. But you would expect it with so much going on. Delays all around the north side. If you're heading into the city centre for Croker for the game tonight, look, every direction is packed at the moment. We're experiencing heavy delays from the M1 all the way into the Swords Road, and also Swords Road outbound is seeing delays. In fact, all around that whole area, I've mentioned them multiple times, Oscar Traynor, Santry Exit, Coolock Lane, Malahide off Oscar Traynor, Artane, Fairview inbound, Swords Road, Whitehall, Ballybox, Seville Place, Sheriff Street, Belvedere, Summerhill. This is all inbound. Fairview Strand, they're all packed solid at the minute, and outbound just as bad. Maybe not in certain sections. But Clonliffe Road is closed at the moment, so please just be aware of that. Belvedere Road is full to the brim in both directions. We do have delays around North Circular inbound, Dorset Street to Summerhill. Packed North Circular before St. Peter's Church inbound to Dorset. Delays outbound on North Circular start before Mountjoy heading up to Doyles. And like we said, Croker. Yeah, it is packed solid. Delays around the south side, Pierce Mac and Grand Canal Street, both directions of Grand Canal Street, to be fair. Beach Road to Tom Clark Bridge, full. Traffic into the city is horrendous from basically Harold's Cross all the way down to Wine Tavern, and all the side roads are full as well. The likes of Bridge Street, High Street, Bride Road, Bride Street. And delays on the outbound as well, Adelaide Road, Cuff, Kevin Street, Harrington Street, South Circular. Really busy in and out of Houston Station now. The good news is the bypass of Chapel Lizard is clear on the outbound. Bad news is inbound Concalbert's back to Memorial. There's a heavy Johns Road west inbound and traffic easily 15-20 minutes around Houston Station from St. John's Road west. That's inbound. Outbound, St. John's Road is back to the HSQ car park. But like I said, you're looking good at the bypass. So once you do clear that, you're on your way. And delays all around Kenilford Road upper. This is inbound, by the way. Black Horse, Tyrconnell Road, Drimna Road. They're all very slow right now. And Colcote Road inbound Colcote Road inbound is also very busy. Right, I'm just going to go straight onto the M50 now. Southbound, 30 minutes from the M1. Down to Blanche, Junction 6. 40 minutes down to Firhouse. More delays from Cherrywood down through the M11 merge. A northbound holding volume from Firhouse to Lucan. And then it starts again at Blanchardstown, Junction 6. It's busiest up to the approach to Junction 5, Finglas. And then it does pick up in pace, but you ride the wave of volume to the top on the M1 M50 roundabout. That is your traffic. It is 6 minutes past six.
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7: 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The legend that is Jose Mourinho is getting his own documentary on his life in Mourinho. Filmed over 2 years, Mourinho tells the story of a man who revolutionized what it meant to be a football manager, charting his rise from winning the league titles in 4 different countries to lifting the Champions League twice. You can watch this on Netflix August 11th. My Brilliant Career is a new series based on Australian author Miles Franklin. follows Sybil, a shocking modern young woman with ambition to be a writer in 1900s Australia, while her family are determined to marry her off. You can watch this on Netflix August 13th. And what's this? Camp Rock 3 is coming out. The Jonas Brothers are executive producing a brand new Camp Rock movie. The film starts when Connect 3 lose their opening act for a major reunion tour. They return to their beloved Camp Rock to discover the next big thing. You can catch this on Disney Plus August 13th. I'm Sydney, and that was Just Press Play, your guide to the best of what's coming to your streaming services this month on 103.2 Dublin City FM.
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0: Indeed it is, and we are into the final hour. In fact, we're nearly nine minutes into the final hour, and I just got an update in. We had a voice note earlier on suggesting that it would take an hour, right, to get from Newlands Cross to Donnymead. Thank you so much for your voice note. She was out by about 20 minutes. It took her an hour and 20 minutes to get from Newlands Cross to Donnymead, crossing the northbound M50 at the moment. So it is horrendous, and thank you. Delays due to two incidents. We've got multiple reports about a collision on Clover Hill Road, although we've had multiple people tell us it's not that bad around the incident. Delays, though, on the due to a broken down bus on the N7 westbound after Rathcoole service station. We got that message in as well. So thank you. Keep them coming. 087-179-1032. Look, nothing's changed since the last run through. The traffic, everything is still very busy, as you would expect, with lots going on in the city. So let's just try, sit back and enjoy some tunes if you are stuck in a queue. Status Quo on the way after these boys. They were in Croke Park recently.

we go, the Quo Boys. Of course, rocking all over the world with Oasis, Don't Look Back in Anger. For all you sweet-talking women out there, some ELO on the way and some Simply Red, because there's a lot of love to give. We are Live Drive. We are looking at a very busy city. Of course, we are, with such events on this evening as the Liberty's Fun Run, Leeds United against Manchester United at Croke Park, and the partial solar eclipse expected. We're expecting big crowds around the Phoenix Park. So it's a hell of a day today. And if you are on the outbound traffic route this evening, you're just your normal outbound heavy delays. If you're on the north side, East Wall Road, both halves are busy, and also delays from East Wall Road to Ansley, Portland Row, Fairview. Actually, Connolly out to Fairview is slow at the minute. We have delays on Richmond Road, Fairview Strand. Traffic delays around the likes of Church Street all the way out to Harts, busy on North Circular from Mountjoy to Doyles, and traffic from Doyles there, Old Cabra Road onwards. Everything's moving okay. Now for the inbound, where traffic for the Swords Road is basically backed up to the M1. The tunnel inbound, solid at the moment. Packed to the gills on Oscar Traynor, Malahide off Oscar Traynor, Santry exit slip, Coolock Lane, Fairview, Swords inbound, Whitehall left turn. Delays on Ballybox, Seville Place, Sheriff Street, Belvedere Road, heavy on Church Street from Constitution Hill, North King Street, skewing from Dominic Street, Summer Hill is bad. In fact, North Circular Road inbound, Dorset Street to Summer Hill, packed to the gills, as is North Circular inbound from before St. Peter's Church to Dorset Street. And if you're on Ashtown there, inbound is back to the bridge. Cabra Road inbound is also very busy. And delays on the south side, right, a lot going on around the likes of Beach Road to Tom Clark Bridge, Pier Street, Macken Street, Grand Canal Street, all full. This is all inbound. Mount Street, Merrion Square East, Northumberland Road, Leeson Street, back towards the canal, Fitzwilliam Street. Delays on Clumbrassel, Patrick and Wine Tavern Street, heavy on Bride Street and Bride Road, queuing on Bridge Street and High Street's right turn. Mead Street inbound is full, as is Thomas Street to Mead Street. Delays heading inbound from the Palmerstown Lights. We've got delays on Concolbert to Memorial. We've got a full St. John's Road West inbound. We do have an outbound as well from the HSQ car park, but I'll get to outbound in a moment. Traffic around Houston Station's full. We do have delays also inbound around the likes of Kenilworth Road, Upper Black Horse, Tyrconnell Road, Drimna Road. Tyrconnell and Drimna aren't full. They're just busy. And it's busy around Leopardstown Road as well. In fact, we heard from Arnott that Leopardstown Road inbound is queuing pretty much from the roundabout to the Lewis Bridge. Thank you, Arnott. Looking at outbound traffic, right, delays on Cuff, Kevin Street, Adelaide Road, Harrington Street. It's busy through South Circular. Also delays on the Nace Road, either side of Junction 9, Red Cow, and heavy around the likes of Merrion Gates, the Stillorgan Road from Mount Merrion to White's Cross. Busy at Black Rock there. Delays also around, the M50 northbound, Firhouse to Lucan, full. Then more queues up Junction 6 Blanche to the M1. And southbound, you're 30 minutes to Blanche, 40 to Firhouse, and then Cherrywood is another queue down through the M11 merge. Right, we have 1, 2, 3, 4, 5 live, 6 live incidents. We have reports of manure on the M50 southbound approaching Junction 7, Lucan. It is in the auxiliary lane, though. There's a collision as you exit the M50 northbound at Junction 4, Ballymun. There's a broken down bus on the N7 after Rathcoole service station heading west. Reports of a collision on the Belgard Road at the junction with Mayberry Road. Collision on Fonthill Road south, the R113. And still collision on Clover Hill Road. So that's it for the moment. Let's get some yellow on.

0: Go on, Mick Hucknall. Simply Red's Ain't That a Lot of Love? And before that, some ELO and Sweet Talking Woman, all for you here on Live Drive as we get very close to 6:30. And of course, lots going on around the city. So the partial solar eclipse is on. Big crowds expected around the Phoenix Park. And we're seeing the repercussions of that with all the volume. And also, of course, around Croker, we've got the big game tonight, Leeds United against Manchester United. Kick-off for that one's 7:30. Now, as of 5:15, Clonliffe Road was closed. As of now, the cordon there for North Circular, anywhere around Croker, that direction, also closed. So Belvedere Road, Clonliffe Road, traffic is very heavy all around the north side. If you're heading into Croker, you know, you're going to be in a queue, end of. Now, traffic, I'm not going to list through everything again. Traffic is heavy for the Swords Road inbound from the M1. We've delays all around Fairview as well, in and out of the city, and also delays from Church Street outbound all the way to Hearts, and inbound from Constitution Hill down to Church Street. Now, delays around Cabra Road inbound. In fact, most of what I'm going to tell you about is inbound traffic right now. Cabra Road, Ashtown Roundabout, Auburn Avenue, Castleknock Village, Castleknock Gate, Chesterfield Avenue, packed to the gills. There's also a heavy Cunningham Road, North Circular from back before St. Peter's Church heading up to Dorset. There's also Dorset Street to Summerhill. Packed to the gills. There's outbound delays from Infirmary Road, North Circular outbound to Phoenix Park, Parkgate Street. In fact, traffic is very heavy from basically Concolbert, right? Down inbound towards Houston. Heavy the whole way through. Everybody's going to Phoenix Park, aren't they? And delays outbound on St. John's Road from the HSQ car park. There are also delays around the city centre, mainly inbound, but a few outbound volume issues. Inbound, Mead Street, Thomas Street to Mead Street, Bridge Street, High Street, Clonbrassle down to Wine Tavern, Bride Street, Bride Road, Leeson Street, Fitzwilliam Street, Northumberland Road, Mount Street, Merrion Square East. They're all packed to the gills inbound. And delays on Beach Road to Tom Clark, Pierce, Macken and Grand Canal Street, all slow and heavy outbound around the city centre on Adelaide Road, Cuff to Kevin Street, Harrington Street and South Circular from Rialto Roundabout. And delays further afield, busy on Merrion Gates, Black Rock out to Temple Hill. And there is volume on Mount Merrion out to White's Cross, but White's Cross is probably the slowest section. Still a heavy inbound Leopardstown Road, still seeing delays around Dundrum, and it's heavy on the Grand Canal, all outbound, all what? Two lightweights approaching Ranelagh, two approaching Portobello, three approaching Harold's Cross, and easily three from the John Bosco Centre up to Davitt Road. I haven't even looked at the M50 yet, so just looking at that outbound traffic. Delays on the Nate Road all the way out to Newlands, a busy Bower Catherine Tynan, and still queuing around Columkill's Way. And I've just noticed that inbound Ballantyre Road is busy as well. Looking at the M50 northbound, we are getting rid of the volume at the back of the queue, i.e. Firhouse and Talla. So you're looking at Ballymount to Lucan as a delay. Don't forget, we still have busy off-ramps at Firhouse, Talla, and busy on-ramps at Redcow and Lucan. But you are busy from Ballymount to Lucan and then from Blanche all the way up to the M1 M50 roundabout, although the pace might be a wee bit quicker than further back. And southbound, you're still looking at 30 minutes to get from the M1 M50 roundabout to Blanche. And then the next mainline delay is Cherrywood, although the off-ramp for the N7 and for Firhouse Junction 12, although the N7 one is actually clearing now, so thanks for that one, Emil. So it's really just the off-ramp southbound at Junction 12 Firhouse. So there you go. That is your traffic. I just want to reiterate what the incidents are. Collision on Clover Hill, collision on Fonthill Road South, a collision on the Belgard Road with the junction of Maybury Road, broken down bus on the N7 westbound after Rathcoole service station, collision as you exit the M50 northbound at Ballymun Junction 4, and we have a load of crap on the M50 southbound after Junction 6 Blanche. The manure is in the auxiliary lane.
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0: little bit of Bono and the Boys, of course. You too, with Pride and Kickstarts from Example. Now, I have a question for you. The Who, Led Zeppelin, Kirsty MacColl, Fleetwood Mac, Bob Dylan, The Police, Chuck Berry, AC/DC. Do any of those artists resonate with you? Because I'm going to be handing over the reins at 7 o'clock to the wonderful Luke O'Neill, and they're just some of the artists he's going to be playing with his show from 7. So stay tuned here on 103.2 Dublin City FM.
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0: It is indeed, and it's Live Drive. So let's have a look at the traffic. First of all, we just had a message in, and I have to admit, I stand by this sentiment. The last words I always end the show in is, Dublin, stay safe and always stay sound. Well, we've had a message in that just says, if more people could just be a bit more sound, it would really help. I know the traffic sucks, but we are all stuck, and we are. We're all stuck in it together. Now, here's the thing. I am coming back with some good news. So it may not affect you, but if you are heading into the games tonight, the clips, the fun run, there's a lot going on. So traffic heading into the Phoenix Park, horrendous at the moment from Cunningham Road. In fact, it's all the way back up Kincolbert, heading down towards Houston, bumper to bumper, all the way around Castleknock Village, Castleknock Gate, Auburn Avenue, Chesterfield Avenue. They're all very slow as everybody goes in for this solar eclipse. We've also got outbound traffic, Infirmary Road, North Circular outbound to Phoenix Park, Parkgate Street. They're all packed, as you would expect. Delays on North Circular, Dorset to Summerhill, St. Peter's Church to Dorset is busy, as is outbound Mountjoy to Doyles. But from Doyles, outbound through Cabra Cross and Navan Road, everything is moving well. You're waiting to hear where the improvements are. I'll get there, don't worry. We're still looking at delays, though, on both halves of East Wall Road. They're full. A bit of an improvement, East Wall to Ansley, but Portland Row is busy. Connolly, Five Lamps, Canal Bridge, Railway Bridge, Fairview, and inbound traffic on Coolock Lane, Fairview, Malahide off Oxcar Trainer, and Artane are all slow. So here's where the good news comes in. Traffic coming inbound from the M1. Huge improvements till the Swords inbound there from the tunnel. That's still busy, as is Whitehall. So coming in that way is slow. There's a bit of a queue on Richmond Road. Now, Clonliffe Road and Belvedere Road are closed at the moment. And we do have a very much improved southbound M50. Because I'm around that area, the M1 Dublin Tunnel, etc. I'll start with the M50 southbound. We're now not looking at a busy M1 M50 roundabout at all. In fact, your first stop on the southbound M50, unless you're taking the off-ramp for Blanchard Lucan or Firhouse, won't be till Cherrywood. Now, there's still lots of volume from Junction 4, Ballymun, down to the Westling. It's moving the whole way. So that backlog is cleared. Northbound, still busy from Ballymount to Lucan. And then it's busy from Finglas through to the M1, but not too heavy, not compared to earlier. Other delays on the south side, well, traffic heading in from Kincolbert all the way down to Houston Station, and delays also Kenilworth Road, Upper Black Horse, Colcut Road, delays around the city centre, basically Clonbrassil to Wine Tavern. I'm busy on Thomas Street to Mead Street, heavy on Beach Road to Tom Clark Bridge, full on the South Quays from Wood Quay to Victoria Quay, and delays around the likes of Northumberland Road, Mount Street, Merrion Square East, Pier Street, Mackin Street, Grand Canal Street, all inbound traffic. There are other delays around the city. I just don't have time to mention them. So let's get a tune on. You know where you're sitting in traffic at the moment. You've only got, what, a couple of minutes left with traffic, so, or with tunes. So I've got some Madonna lined up for you, some Sugar Babes, and then we'll be probably saying our goodbyes for the evening. I'm finishing out with the Bee Gees.

0: There we go. The Sugar Babes going round and round and round here on Live Drive. 52 minutes past six. That is pretty much it for another day of Live Drive. I have to admit, whatever you're getting up to, have a great one this evening. There's still loads of traffic around and still loads of incidents. Collision on Clover Hill Road still ongoing, as is the N7 broken down bus at Rathcoole Service Station, as is the collision on the M50 northbound at Ballymun, and also the manure on the M50 southbound after Junction 6 in the auxiliary lane. Alan says, enjoy the game tonight. I will indeed. I've got my Villa jersey in my bag. I didn't want to wear it today because I didn't want to absolutely sweat it out before I got to watch the match tonight. I'm off to watch the Super Cup. If you're off to watch the Solar Eclipse or the Man United Leeds United game, or even if you're off for the fun run in the Liberties, you have an absolute blast. And although there's still loads of traffic around the city, it's in the usual spot. It is slowly getting better, but if you're heading to Croker, if you're heading to the Phoenix Park, or even the Liberties, do expect delays still. And fingers crossed, you enjoy yourself. So, final words as always. Before I do my final words, I want to thank Jonathan Randall, my producer, as always, on the cameras, the wonderful Emil Quigley. And from little old me, Mark Anthony, final words, Dublin, do me a favour. Always stay safe and always stay sound.
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resonate. It's me, Luke O'Neill. You're all very welcome along as usual. I've got a really interesting mix. The word eclectic always comes to mind, all kinds of things. Covers, of course. I've got some brand new releases, a couple of requests as well. So stay tuned for the most unusual selection of songs you'll hear tonight on the radio anyway. Let's kick off though with Pinball Wizard.

industry. You're gonna take on the world someday. You got blood on your face, a big disgrace, waving your banner all over the place. We

The great John Bonham on drums there across Led Zeppelin and Good Times, Bad Times, the 1993 remaster, and the weather mixed as usual. But still, it's the summertime now, isn't it fantastic? And let's hope we get some even better weather as the month goes on. Now let's go back to the 80s and a great cover. This is Kirsty MacColl, and They Don't Know.

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2: 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Having announced their global gigs right after a vocal cord surgery proves it's for the love of the game. 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Closing off with the last gig of the summer, it's Bailey Zimmerman. The country superstar is bringing all the brown boots together with his Different Night, Same Rodeo tour. If you haven't practiced your steps already, you're running out of time. Playing the 3 Olympia, August 31st. Now, that is a way to finish this year's summer. Which gigs are you going to? Let me know and message us on Instagram. I'm Meg, and that was Loving and Listening Live.

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3: Now, you know the news is a bit sort of gloomy at the moment, isn't it? Watching the news at the night. There's war, there's plague, there's pestilence, all kinds of things happening. Forget all that, because Roger Whittaker got it right when he said there will be a new world

the whistling one, Roger Whittaker, A New World in the Morning. And he's right, you know, I can feel a new tomorrow coming on. If we all just stick together, get through these difficult times, we will do great and we'll come through it. Watch, if we all just look out for each other. And that's a great sentiment in that song altogether. Now, a couple of songs that kind of convey the world of work, let's call it that. And the first is Bob Dylan and Subterranean Homesick Blues. And then the plea

0: That's The Police and Dead End Job. And then before that, Bob Dylan and Subterranean Homesick Blues. I play them because, again, in the media, a lot is all about AI and AI taking all these jobs. Well, guess what the jobs AI is going to take? All those dead end jobs you heard listed in that Police song. It's an anthem, I think, for jobs that AI will replace. And of course, Subterranean Homesick Blues with advising people, you know, whatever it might be, avoid a certain boring way of life, and AI will liberate us from all those horrible jobs that were going on for decades. Never forget that. And new jobs will come along, much more interesting. So I see AI as a liberating thing, where no longer will you have to sing about a dead end job. Now, next we have The Stones and Fool's Cry.
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Tune in to Dublin City FM, I'm telling you. At the weekend, there I was last Saturday, flicked over to it, and great stuff was being played on Dublin City FM. Great station, and very few interruptions, which is marvellous as well, of course. Now, as I said in the last part of the show just now, the news can be challenging. You don't need to have a dead-end job. And if you just feel like a bit of freedom, get on the road and get out there. And so here are three songs about being on the road, you might say. The first is Chuck Berry, who had the original Route 66 as covered by the Stones. And then AC/DC and Highway to Hell. But first of all, here comes Chuck Berry.

Now, you can't beat a bit of Akadaka, can you? And Highway to Hell. That is about a road out of Perth in Australia. And I found myself in Perth, oh good Lord, about 8 years ago. And I went out to the road that that song is about. And I stood on the highway to hell. It may not be to hell, but it was certainly into a very intense red hot landscape, I'll tell you. That must have inspired AC/DC. Next is just a great song, The Temptations, and Papa Was a Rolling Stone.

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1: Hey Dublin, Michael O'Kane here. It's August 12th and this will happen on this day in music. The London 2012 Olympics ended with a spectacular musical closing ceremony. The three-hour show features some of Britain's most iconic artists, including the Spice Girls, George Michael, The Who, Pet Shop Boys, One Direction and Queen. Speaking of British icons, rewind back to 1964 when the Beatles made their official Hollywood debut with their first movie, A Hard Day's Night, opening in musical theatres across the US. And lastly on this day, we celebrate legendary guitar player Les Paul, who tragically passed away at the age of 94 on this day in 2009. The musician not only helped create one of the most iconic electric guitars, the Gibson Les Paul, back in 1952, but was also a pioneer in the console and music recording industry. And finally, if you celebrate your birthday today, you share with singer-songwriter and legendary guitar player Mark Knopfler, who, with Dire Straits, had the 1985 US number one single, Money for Nothing, and again in 86 with Walk of Life. Knopfler was born on this day in 1949. I'm Michael O'Kane, and that was what happened on this day in music.
0: Kicking off your weekend.
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3: Welcome back to Resonate and me, Luke O'Neill. You can email me on resonate@dublincityfm.ie, and I promise I'll play any requests that come in. I've got a couple coming up, a couple of new releases. They've asked me to play their song, I guess. Very happy to do that. But first, in this next hour, another song about wherever I lay my hat, I suppose. It is Wherever I Lay My Hat. That's my

Paul Young, right voice, of course, and Wherever I Lay My Hat, That's My Home, and a very interesting bass line. Famous at the time, of course. Now next, a bit of Charles Aznavour. Now you can't get enough of Charles Aznavoice, as they called him. But he was a very interesting artist, great French vocalist. And this is classic Aznavour. It's got that kind of French existentialism theme. It's called Yesterday When I Was Young. Yesterday.

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Pretty cruel to call him Aznavoice, because he wasn't that bad a singer, was he? And Yesterday When I Was Young, in the classic sort of French genre of smoking aged 10 and sitting there miserable. But now, a song called Homo Sapien Blues by David Jay, which I've picked because it's got Homo Sapien in the title. Sometimes

0: That was Homo Sapien Blues by David Jay. The full name actually is Homo Sapien Blues Revisited. I'm not sure if there was an original Homo Sapien Blues, but that's what the full title is. Now, in this next song, one of my favourites by Burt Bacharach, it's the only song I know of to rhyme pneumonia with phonia. This is I'll Never Fall in Love Again.
1: What

Isn't that nice? I'll Never Fall in Love Again by Burt Bacharach. That kind of flute sound makes you feel very relaxed, I find. And you see it in some of those Burt Bacharach numbers and those sort of lounge, lizardy type tunes, if that's the right word, from the 60s and 70s. But I quite like it. Now next, Iris DeMent and her song, Let the Mystery Be.

Very nice, Iris DeMint there. Now, who is she? You might not have heard of her. An American singer-songwriter born in Arkansas, nominated for a Grammy twice, it says here, and released loads of stuff over the years. One of her most famous songs is called Our Town. That was released in 1995. It was in the show Northern Exposure. Kate Rusby did a great version of it. I think I played him. The Kate Rusby version. Released loads of albums. You know, it's funny how you kind of come across someone. Her third album, The Way I Should, had loads of protest songs. We might play some of them. You never know, given the times that we live in. And is still very active, of course. So a great example of modern American folk, you might call it. She kind of mixes a few things, a bit of folk and country together. Love Iris DeMint. I'll play more of her next on some subsequent shows, I promise. Now, let's have a bit of sort of gentle stuff again. Kind of summery morning feel to these. You're going to pick a song that reminds you of a nice bright morning. The first is Everything's All Right. Great sentiment there. From the great sort of show, Jesus Christ Superstar. And then Early in the Morning by Peter Paul and Mary. First, here's Everything's All Right.

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1: 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Can't keep track of the newest and best music? Don't worry. Let me show you the best new songs and albums that just came in. Let's give it a listen. The wait is over. Shaboozey's new album, The Outlaw, Sherry Lee and Other Western Tales, is out right now. This 20-track album is full of brand new country classics, as well as featuring guest narration by actors like Jamie Foxx, Tiana Taylor, and Sam Elliott.

0: Four Seasons is a new single off Ellie Goulding's new upcoming album, I Know Too Much. This is a slower and more emotional song compared to her last single, but trust me, it's just as good. And finally, Ariana Grande is back with her new album, Petal. This is her 8th studio album. This album reflects on deep emotional and personal stories about Ariana's life in recent years and is a must-listen for the fans. 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
2: Welcome back to Resonate with me, Luke O'Neill. Hope you're enjoying the tunes tonight as ever. Strange mix. Nobody has played that track from Jesus Christ Superstar on the radio ever, I don't think. Well, you might find that out if you search using an AI bot. But you don't hear that often, do you? But now I want to play a great track by Peter Gabriel, my favourite song.

That was the Beatles and Sun King, directly inspired by Fleetwood Mac's Albatross. Now, why was that? Well, Lennon said he was watching telly one night. Fleetwood Mac came on and played Albatross, and he thought, I'll rip them off. Now, it amazes me that Fleetwood Mac and Peter Green didn't sue the Beatles for that, because the sound, the beat, the guitar sound, everything is really a lift from Albatross, which just shows you how you can get away with it if you're the Beatles. And of course, great fun with Lennon's lyrics there, taking the mickey. We love when Lennon takes the mickey, don't we? It's a great song, so I'm kicking off Abbey Road, of course. Now I'm going to bring you all the way back to Saturday mornings in the late 1960s, early 1970s. And I remember these three when I was like 6, 7, 8 years of age. And I came across the first one recently, flicking through some stuff on Spotify. But I'll play a couple like that. So take your mind back, those of you of a certain age. And if you're not, just imagine you are of a certain age when life was much simpler.

That was I Think I Love You. You wouldn't guess it, would you, from the lyrics by the Partridge Family. David Cassidy, who was a huge star in the 70s. I mean, we're talking like mega stardom, screaming fans, just like the Beatles. And then the wonderful The Tra-La-La song by the Dickies. You wouldn't be called the Dickies anymore, would you? That wouldn't be a name that you wouldn't see that in a band these days. So maybe some young artist was listening in there. You do a cover of one of those, because I haven't found a cover of any of those yet. And you could make it your own. Great songs from the early 1970s. And now another one from the 70s.

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1: 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Having announced their global gigs right after a vocal cord surgery proves it's for the love of the game. 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Come and support these rock legends here at Croke Park on the 30th of August. Closing off with the last gig of the summer, it's Bailey Zimmerman. The country superstar is bringing all the brown boots together with his Different Night, Same Rodeo tour. If you haven't practiced your steps already, you're running out of time. Playing the Three Olympia, August 31st. Now, that is a way to finish this year's summer. Which gigs are you going to? Let me know and message us on Instagram. I'm Meg, and that was Loving and Listening Live. Hiya, I'm Meg. 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I'll have your go-to guide to the hottest live concerts in Dublin. 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
3: Welcome to the third hour of Resonate. I hope you're still with me. And if you're just joining, you're more than welcome. And if you've just been here for a few minutes, you're equally welcome. Do stay with me, because I've got some really quirky things coming up as well. Old ones. And as I said earlier, a couple of requests, a brand new release. I'm going to play it shortly. Next, though, we have a bit of Dick Cochran. This is Lochearn, First Kiss Out.
4: Hiya.

The great Dick Gawkin, Lochearn, First Kiss at Parting. Lochearn's a great song, isn't it? And again, such optimism. And let's face it, we need optimism these days. That last verse when he talks about, you know, we got to the other side, we were both fit and healthy, going down to Philadelphia. Great optimistic lyric there about arriving in a new place. So when you go on holidays, walk down as if you're walking down to Philadelphia. Now, let's keep with the folky thing a bit. I'm going to play two songs for you now of English folk. Scarborough Fair, the original version, I guess you might call it, not the one that Simon and Garfunkel did. It's by Marianne Faithfull, and then John Martin and Spencer the Rover. But first of all, here's Scarborough Fair.

0: John Martin there and Spencer the Rover. Last week I played Beverly Martin, who was a superb artist in her own right. And I thought, why not play a bit of John, because I love that song. Great folky vibe in it altogether. Just shows you how great English folk can be. You don't hear, well, I mean, there's a bit of English folk revival happening to some extent. But still, great John Martin. Now next, a request has come in. Andy Gearing, my old pal in Australia, he said, play the theme tune from Doctor Who. Now Andy has his own quirky taste in music, it must be said. But he said there's a great cover version of it by Orbital, the great Orbital, live at Glastonbury in 2004. So here it is. It's Doctor Who by Orbital, live. And then another live number for you, the famous The Who at Leeds, Magic Bus.
1: One day, I shall come back. Yes, I shall come back. Until then, there must be no regrets, no tears, no anxieties. Just go forward in all your beliefs and prove to me that I am not mistaken in mine.

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0: Welcome back to Resonate. I'm Milo Coney. It is the sound of the city coming at you from the heart of Dublin, a city that is thriving. Come and visit us if you're listening from outside Ireland or indeed outside Dublin. Just come out to Dublin, have a day out, for God's sake. There's loads of things to do and there's real energy about the place. And the summer is now developing. It's a wonderful time to be in Dublin. Now, I'm going to play two songs for you now, the originals. That were famously covered by other artists, so this is where the cover is better known than the original. But here are the originals. First is Blue Suede Shoes, which you know, by Carl Perkins, and then Money by Bartlett Strong. But here's Blue Suede Shoes.
1: Well, it's one for

That's Money, of course. That's another one by Bart Strong. And the Beatles did a great version of that, didn't they? Less of a rumba sound in the Beatles version, more of a rocker. But that's the original by Bart Strong, Money. And then before that, Blue Suede Shoes, which of course Elvis made his own, as written originally by George Harrison's great hero, Carl Perkins. Now, a special request has come in from Carl Corcoran. And Carl sent me an email to resonate@dublincityfm.ie, and please do send me any requests, and especially importantly if it's a new band. And Carl is representing Colin Deedy, skibbereen songwriter, masterful writer, is what Carl said, and it's true. Carl reckons he's in the upper echelons of our homegrown songwriters, and he's very happy to represent them. Carl was his course director for his MA in songwriting in the Irish World Academy, which I believe is a wonderful course to do. And this is a song by Colin called Courtroom of My Mind, his latest song.

Wasn't that fantastic, Colin Lady there, and Courtroom of My Mind, brand new release from Colin. He's got other stuff on Spotify. He's got Dursey Island, Real Life. I hope the release goes great for you, Colin. All the very best. Predict great things for him down the line. So fantastic music and songwriting there from Colin Deedy. All the best, Colin. Now, next, we're going to have two songs that have the title Suzanne. This is the Suzanne section of the show. And often I have little themes going, you know. And the first one is Suzanne by Mark Ronson and Ray. And that'll be followed by the famous Suzanne by Leonard Cohen. But first of all, here's the great soundtrack.

0: master, for she's touched your perfect body with her mind.
1: That was, of course, the great Leonard Cohen, Suzanne. Now, here's the original. I played originals earlier. We're kind of bucking the trend tonight in the show. Instead of playing covers, I'm playing the original, where someone else makes the cover more famous. And this is the original. I want an early version anyway of Dream a Little Dream of Me, which, of course, was made very famous by the Mamas and Papas. But this is the Doris Day version. Get a lot of this. Star.

piano transports you to a different cosmos. That was Dream Little Dream Me by Doris Day and the Paul Weston and Paul Weston and his orchestra, and it is a great version. You probably prefer Mama Cass's vocals to Doris's, I suppose, but still, isn't it great? And the piano really makes it. That's it for this week. Thanks for listening. Now I'm going to finish with Paul McCartney. Now the reason is I've been playing The Boys of Dungeon Lane. Didn't like a lot of it at first, actually, for some reason. His voice didn't sound great to me, and some of it's a bit contrived. But the more you listen, the better it gets. So I'm going to play Days We Left Behind, my favourite song off the album. And I'm going to follow it up with a song called Junk, which basically he ripped off in Days We Can with Days We Left Behind. So he's kind of plagiarising himself, but why not? Paul McCartney, going strong and in his 80s. Isn't it wonderful to see that? So all the very best. Hope you tune in again next week. Thanks for listening to Resonate. And you've been listening to me, Luke O'Neill, on Dublin City FM. All the very best.

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1: 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The legend that is Jose Mourinho is getting his own documentary on his life in Mourinho. Filmed over 2 years, Mourinho tells the story of a man who revolutionized what it meant to be a football manager, charting his rise from winning the league titles in four different countries to lifting the Champions League twice. You can watch this on Netflix August 11th. My Brilliant Career is a new series based on Australian author Miles Franklin. Follows Sybil, a shocking modern young woman with ambition to be a writer in 1900s Australia, while her family are determined to marry her off. You can watch this on Netflix August 13th. And what's this? Camp Rock 3 is coming out. The Jonas Brothers are executive producing a brand new Camp Rock movie. The film starts when Connect 3 lose their opening act for a major reunion tour. 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
1: 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Having announced their global gigs right after a vocal cord surgery proves it's for the love of the game. 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Closing off with the last gig of the summer, it's Bailey Zimmerman. The country superstar is bringing all the brown boots together with his Different Night, Same Rodeo tour. If you haven't practiced your steps already, you're running out of time. Playing the 3 Olympia, August 31st. Now, that is a way to finish this year's summer. Which gigs are you going to? Let me know and message us on Instagram. I'm Meg, and that was Loving and Listening Live.
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0: very welcome to yet another constellation in the firmament known to mortals as Roots Musings, beaming to you through the ether via the generosity and mystical powers of 103.2 Dublin City FM and streaming live via dublincityfm.ie. This week we're tapping the zeitgeist, surging the Odyssean wave with a show dedicated to mythological characters. And given the auspicious nature of the subject, it's important that we start off on the right note.
1: From the Bible to the popular song, there's one theme that we find right along. Of all ideals they hail as good, the most sublime is motherhood. There was a man, though, who it seems once carried this ideal to extremes. He loved his mother and she loved him, and yet his story is rather grim. Once lived a man named Oedipus Rex. You may have heard about his odd complex. His name appears in Freud's index, 'cause he

0: the late and wonderful Tom Lehrer, who died last year, aged 97. In 2022, he relinquished copyright on all materials, meaning anyone can play and enjoy his music for free. His songs combined satire and social commentary and were really just a hobby, as his day job was as a mathematician at, among others, Harvard and MIT. And the great thing for me is I don't have to explain anything about Oedipus. It was all in the song.
1: Orpheus sat gloomy in his garden shed, wondering what to do with a lump of wood and a piece of wire and a little pot of glue.

Nick Cave with The Lyre of Orpheus. Orpheus was a musician and adventurer who accompanied Jason and the Argonauts in their quest for the Golden Fleece. It's said he perfected the art of playing the lyre and even used his gift to charm Hades and Persephone into releasing his wife Eurydice so she could return to the land of the living. The jury is split on whether Orpheus was a hero for going to the underworld in search of his wife or a coward for not dying so that he could join her in Hades.

The Incredible String Band with the Minotaur song. The Minotaur, which inhabited the labyrinth in Crete, was a mythical creature that was half man and half bull. And every year, the Athenians had to send 7 youths and 7 maidens from among their nobles to be fed to the Minotaur. The song, from their 1968 album, The Hangman's Beautiful Daughter, is a commentary of the prevailing war machine at work in Vietnam and elsewhere around the time the album was released.

Bastille there with their debut track Icarus, released in 2010. Mythology is designed to offer parallels to real-life experience, to deliver fables, moral tales, and metaphorical explanations for things. In fact, we use them all the time in everyday conversation. In this song, the narrator compares his friend's compulsive attraction to drinking and the high life with Icarus's approach to the sun.

From their 1993 album Dream Harder, that was The Waterboys with Return of Pan. On paper, Pan is half man, half goat, and the god of nature and stuff, but he's generally associated with sex in a mischievous kind of a way. In the song, a newlywed man believes Pan is hiding in the bushes ready to pounce on his new bride.

Written by Larry Beckett and Tim Buckley and made famous by the latter, that was Song to a Siren, as recorded by Sinead O'Connor from her 2012 album How About I Be Me and You Be You. In Greek mythology, the sirens are beautiful women whose singing lures men to their deaths. In the Odyssey, Odysseus gets around this by getting his crew to plug their ears with beeswax. Jason and the Argonauts, however, get their onboard minstrel, Orpheus, see above, to play music more enchanting than the siren song, which cancels out their power. Clever guys.

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3: Hiya, I'm Megan McCrory and this is Loving and Listening Live, your go-to guide to the hottest live concerts in Dublin. Leaving the best till last, the final month of summer is throwing everything it's got at us, hit after hit. Let's kick it off slow with Joji on his Solaris Global Arena Tour. Known for consistently reinventing himself, he promises his fans a world of Joji they haven't seen before. Now speed it all up with his support from the groovy Tommy Richman. It is going to be a $1 million concert, baby. Playing 3 Arena, August 11th. Now let's keep the groove going. Coming up next, we got The Prodigy. Bringing back their Warriors Dance experience to your doorstep with completely brand new production, along with Carl Cox and Mr. David Ram Jam Rodigan, playing Emma August 20th. Followed by No Introduction Needed, The Weeknd on his After Hours Till Dawn tour. As seen from previous tour shows, be ready for stunning visuals and big hits like Starboy, Dawn FM and much more. Playing alongside Sir Cartier, Cash Carty, ring the bells? Yes, Playboy Carty. Both playing Croke Park August 22nd and 23rd. I don't know about you, but I don't want to miss a single one of these gigs. I'm Meg, and that was Loving and Listening Live.
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Before the break, you heard Simon Taylor with Apollo from his beautiful album Now Then. Sadly, Simon left us a year ago, far too soon. Just there, you heard Daphne by Stefan Grappelli and Django Reinhardt, and that's in memory of my mother, Daphne, who would have been 99 last month. In mythology, Apollo chased Daphne, who turned herself into a tree rather than submit to his charms. In real life, however, Simon's dad and my mum were childhood friends.

Santana there with Europa from the Sublime double album Moonflower, released in 1977. Europa was the daughter of the king of Sidon in what is now Lebanon. Zeus, father of the gods, fell in love with her. Show off that he was, he changed himself into a bull and swam to Crete with her on his back. He changed back into a regular god and asked her to be his queen. And that's how Europe got its name. Not entirely logical, but a bit of fun.

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But let's not forget, the Greeks don't have a monopoly on mythology. We've got a lot of it ourselves. That was Horselips with Ferdia's song from their magnificent album The Tawn, released in 1973 and still fantastic. I finally got around to reading Thomas Kinsella's translation of The Tawn a few years ago, and I have to say, it's really great stuff.

Suzanne Vega there with Calypso from her 1987 album Solitude Standing. In the song, she takes on the voice of Calypso, daughter of Atlas, who rescues Odysseus from drowning and holds him against his will for a full 7 years, offering him immortality if he agrees to stay with her forever. But let's not forget, Odysseus had Penelope waiting for him at home, so he declined the offer and set off for home.

0: Creed Hide.
1: All the way from Nanaimo on the eastern shore of Vancouver Island, that was Cameron Whitcomb with Medusa. Medusa was one of the Gorgons, three sisters with snakes for hair. One glance at her face and you turn to stone. In the song, he compares the dangerous allure of his girlfriend to the danger of Medusa's powers.

Cream there with Tales of Brave Ulysses from their 1967 album Disraeli Gears, and you can't really get much more 1967 than a song that combines Greek mythology, psychedelia and a wah-wah pedal. It doesn't really make coherent use of the stories themselves, for example it refers to Ulysses and Aphrodite, who don't actually overlap in any mythological story.

Thin Lizzy with Roisin Dove from the album Black Rose, bringing us to the end of an epic Roots Musings. We'll be back at the same time next week on 103.2 Dublin City FM. 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
1: Hey Dublin, Michael O'Kane here. It's August 12th and this will happen on this day in music. The London 2012 Olympics ended with a spectacular musical closing ceremony. The three-hour show featured some of Britain's most iconic artists, including the Spice Girls, George Michael, The Who, Pet Shop Boys, One Direction and Queen. Speaking of British icons, rewind back to 1964 when the Beatles made their official Hollywood debut with their first movie, A Hard Day's Night, opening in musical theatres across the US. And lastly on this day, we celebrate legendary guitar player Les Paul, who tragically passed away at the age of 94 on this day in 2009. The musician not only helped create one of the most iconic electric guitars, the Gibson Les Paul, back in 1952, but was also a pioneer in the console and music recording industry. And finally, if you celebrate your birthday today, you share with singer-songwriter and legendary guitar player Mark Knopfler, who, with Dire Straits, had the 1985 US number one single Money for Nothing, and again in 86 with Walk of Life. Knopfler was born on this day in 1949. I'm Michael O'Kane, and that's what happened on this day in music.
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2: Hey Dublin, Michael O'Kane here. It's August 12th and this will happen on this day in music. The London 2012 Olympics ended with a spectacular musical closing ceremony. The three-hour show featured some of Britain's most iconic artists, including the Spice Girls, George Michael, The Who, Pet Shop Boys, One Direction and Queen. Speaking of British icons, rewind back to 1964 when the Beatles made their official Hollywood debut with their first movie, A Hard Day's Night, opening in musical theatres across the US. And lastly on this day, we celebrate legendary guitar player Les Paul, who tragically passed away at the age of 94 on this day in 2009. The musician not only helped create one of the most iconic electric guitars, the Gibson Les Paul, back in 1952, but was also a pioneer in the console and music recording industry. And finally, if you celebrate your birthday today, you share with singer-songwriter and legendary guitar player Mark Knopfler, who, with Dire Straits, had the 1985 US number one single Money for Nothing, and again in 86 with Walk of Life. Knopfler was born on this day in 1949. I'm Michael O'Kane, and that was what happened on this day in music.
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2: Hey, it's Emily. I'm here with your Out Out Guide to tell you all about Dublin's event scene. With sports talks to food festivals, Dublin has got it all for you this week. Annie returns to the Bord Gáis Energy Theatre from the 11th to the 16th of August. This beloved family musical follows brave young Annie, who escapes the hardships of Miss Hannigan's orphanage for a life-changing stay with billionaire Olive Warwick's. 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The Big Grill Barbecue and Food Festival returns to Herbert Park from the 13th to the 16th of August, bringing together top Irish and international chefs, restaurants and barbecue experts. 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A must-visit event for food lovers, tickets start from €32. An evening with Ryan Giggs comes to the Helix on the 11th of August, ahead of the Manchester United v Leeds United pre-season friendly at Croke Park. The club legend will share stories from his illustrious career and reflect on the fierce rivalry between the two teams. Fans can expect insights, memorable moments, and behind-the-scenes anecdotes from one of football's most decorated players. I'm Emily, and this has been your Out Out Guide on 103.2 Dublin City FM.
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4: Hey, man.

Yeah, welcome to this week's Night Train. My name is Dermot Rogers, and as usual, we're here from just after midnight on Wednesday till about 2 a.m. Thursday morning, bringing you the best in music. New releases, old releases, soul, jazz, gospel, world, country, blues, classical, ambient, anything we can dream up. Let's get started with the late, great Glenn Hansard.

Yeah, the unmistakable voice of Van Morrison from Astral Weeks, one of the lesser play tunes. That is track number two beside you. Before that, we opened up with the Swell Season, Marketa Erglova and Glenn Hansard, When Your Mind's Made Up. Let's take a few more artists who are, we know Glenn Hansard was a big fan of, and we'll move on from there. We're going to take one from Joni Mitchell and Bob Dylan. First up, Black Crow from Joni Mitchell.

blow. 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

Bob Dylan, of course, Ring Them Bells. 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Next up, I don't know if Glenn Hansard was a Johnny Cash fan, but I guess there's a good chance he was. Who wouldn't be? This is his version of Spiritual, followed by Aretha Franklin.

0: and only, the fabulous, the wonderful Aretha Franklin and Sam Cooke's A Change Is Gonna Come. This is just about at the first quarter mark, the first break here on this week's Night Train. So just to remind you, we're broadcasting on FM. It's 103.2 FM, to be precise. 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
3: Hiya, I'm Megan McCrory and this is Loving and Listening Live, your go-to guide to the hottest live concerts in Dublin. Leaving the best till last, the final month of summer is throwing everything it's got at us, hit after hit. Let's kick it off slow with Joji on his Solaris Global Arena Tour. Known for consistently reinventing himself, he promises his fans a world of Joji they haven't seen before. Now speed it all up with his support from the groovy Tommy Richmond. It is going to be a $1 million concert, baby. Playing Three Arena, August 11th. Now let's keep the groove going. Coming up next, we got The Prodigy. Bringing back their Warriors Dance experience to your doorstep with completely brand new production, along with Carl Cox and Mr. David Ram Jam Rodigan, playing Emma August 20th. Followed by No Introduction Needed, The Weeknd on his After Hours Till Dawn tour. As seen from previous tour shows, be ready for stunning visuals and big hits like Starboy, Dawn FM and much more. Playing alongside Sir Cartier, Cash Carty, ring the bells? Yes, Playboy Carty. Both playing Croke Park, August 22nd and 23rd. I don't know about you, but I don't want to miss a single one of these gigs. I'm Meg, and that was Loving and Listening Live.
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Yeah, that's Alison Russell and Devon Gilfillian and Love is a Golden Lion. Alison played in St. Patrick's Cathedral a few years ago as part of Tradfest. Next up, going back in time to Stax Records, this is Booker T and the MGs.

was lying in my bed last night, staring at a ceiling full of stars, when it suddenly hit me, I just have to let you know.

Yeah, Anthony and the Johnsons. Fistful of Love. Before that, we had Eleanor Rigby, the Beatles tune from Booker T and the MGs. Next up, Arcade Fire.

Yeah, some seaside, fading seaside and seagull sounds there. Very much a summer sound. That is a bit of Lover's Rock from Holly Cook. Her father was a Sex Pistol. And that track is called Vessel of Love. Before that, we had Arcade Fire, Crown of Love. And Anthony De Johnson's Fistful of Love. So we've gone on a bit of an of love theme. We're going to stick with that till the halfway mark. Next up, Nina Simone. And then we're going to have Willie DeVille. See you in the second half.

0: Yeah, that's Willie DeVille, produced by Mark Knopfler, from the early 80s, maybe, sorry, late 80s, early 90s, I think. And before that, Nina Simone. We're going to take a short break and be back with more.
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2: Hello, I'm Michael O'Kane. It's the 13th of August, and this is what happened on this day in music. Back in 1966, the Beatles' Revolver began a 7-week run at top of the UK albums charts. One of my personal favourites, but also considered one of the most influential albums of the Beatles' era, Revolver includes such enduring hits as Eleanor Rigby, Yellow Submarine, and Paperback Writer. 1994 saw the first full day of music kick off at Woodstock 94, billed as a 2 more days of peace and music event to coincide with the 25th anniversary of the legendary 1969 festival. More than 350,000 fans attended, and some of the musical acts included Aerosmith, The Cranberries, Metallica, Nine Inch Nails, and many more, including some original players like Joe Cocker, Crosby, Stills and Nash, The Band, and Joe McDonald. And if today's your birthday, you share with UK singer-songwriter James Morrison, who rose to recognition in 2006 for his debut single, You Give Me Something. As well as singer-songwriter Fergal Sharkey, who, as lead vocalist with punk band The Undertones, scored the UK hits Teenage Kicks and Here Comes the Summer. Sharkey was born on this day in 1958. I'm Michael O'Kane, and that's what happened on this day in music.
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